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I

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learned from the news when she came back in my life. Try to pick up where we left it. It's complicated to entertain. She

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Good morning, Oman. You are tuned into 90.4 Oman FM. Khairika here with you this morning. It is 6:32. And y'all, it is humid. It is warm. But we know this. We know this. I hope you guys are having a wonderful morning. It's a Tuesday, right? Is it? No, it's not. It's a Wednesday. Oh my God. That just goes to show what I've been up to. And that is, I don't know, living under a rock that just has no sense of time. But it's a Wednesday. We're one day away from the weekend. And how has your week been going? Our lines are open at 724420007. I have to tell you guys, honestly, my drive here was interesting. There is a strange smell in my car, and I don't know where it's coming from. I don't know how to explain it. I don't think I want to go into the details and ruin all of your mornings, and then maybe you'll start smelling a weird smell in your car. I feel like that might breed a sense of solidarity, and I feel like I won't be alone, but that's also just not the way we roll here at 90.4. So we're going to take a short music break, and then hopefully we'll be joined by Big Boss Talal very soon, and we will be keeping you company all morning until 10 a.m., so stay tuned. We'll be right back.

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1: Those were some two very long but very groovy songs. Hope you guys are doing well since I last spoke at you. Hopefully you've been speaking back because I haven't had a chance to look at the phone, but I know that you guys are texting in for sure. And if you want to send us more of your requests, it's 72442-007. One more time, that is 72442-007. Now let me tell you what I'm seeing, guys. I'm seeing Talal put on his headphones. He's holding the mic, moving it closer towards him. He's putting the fader up, nodding his head, adjusting his headphones. No, I lied. He took them off. He's rubbing his eyes and he's walking away. It's just me. So you're going to have to, and he's doing the hand jive, the Macarena. Yeah, no, it's the hand jive from Greece, sort of. No, he's trolling me now at this point. Looks like he was tying a zipper above his head.
2: You've never heard of the song Aserehe?
1: Aserehe, yeah. But it's also from the hand jive, you know, from Greece.
2: I did not know that.
1: Yeah.
2: What is the hand jive?
1: What is it?
2: Is it a dance? Is it a movie?
1: It's a hand dance, a hand jive from Greece, the movie.
2: Oh, the movie Greece.
1: Yeah.
2: Okay.
1: The musical Greece. There's a section when they have like the big dance party, the high school dance, and the song goes, "Born to hand jive, baby," and they're doing like the whole, I don't know, hand jive. It's a series of hand movements that are not too dissimilar from Aserehe, where it's the, like, you have your hands and fists, you bump them one on top of the other, then you cross them open palm over the other, and then, like, indicate behind your shoulder or over your shoulder with your thumbs.
2: Dr. K's asking, jazz hands?
1: No. Jazz hands are open palms, and they're very God. Vocabulary is not my forte today.
2: It's okay. I'm ready to go.
1: It's like sparkles on the sides of your body with your hands.
2: Sparkles on the side of your body with your hands.
1: Yes. Because you have your open palms facing outwards on the side of your hand, on your side of your body, and you're shaking them. Those are jazz hands. So it looks like, look, sparkly. Ta-da. See? Sparkle. Sparkle. Sparkle.
2: She looks sparkle. Like she's shaking pom-poms.
1: Yeah, but with open hands, so there are no pom-poms.
2: Yes.
1: Yeah.
2: Her hands are the pom-poms.
1: That's a great description. Jazz hands are like your hands are the pom-poms.
2: Yes.
1: Good morning, Talal. How
2: Good
1: are
2: morning.
1: You?
2: Not having a great morning. Not having a great start to the day.
1: No?
2: No.
1: Similar to my Monday the other day or my Sunday or whichever one
2: it was.
1: It was
2: your Tuesday.
1: No, it was my Sunday. My Monday. When I came in.
2: Ah.
1: Yeah.
2: Yeah, one of those. Yesterday.
1: What happened?
2: Yesterday, I had a very long day at work. Mm. And then something funny happened. So I had some guests come through the ministry for their researchers. And they were interviewing Abdullah and I about AI policies and usage inside the ministry. Okay?
1: And there was a robot.
2: No. That's a completely separate thing.
1: Oh, boo.
2: Yeah,
1: okay.
2: Yeah. There was a robot in the radio yesterday, but not our radio station. It was in Radio Sultanate of Oman, the Arabic one. And that was the robot called Saeed.
1: Yes, Saeed.
2: Yeah, so he came by and that caused commotion. Everyone was going to, you know, take selfies and videos and photos.
1: Yes, of course.
2: Of him. He did go live on air.
1: Yes.
2: On the afternoon show over there. And that was completely separate thing. So these researchers come through and we meet, everything goes well, and instead of an hour, it turns into 2 hours, a lot to talk about, we had a great time.
1: Cool.
2: And then, you know, I tell them, like, who's picking you up? Because they were brought by somebody from the ministry.
1: Okay.
2: And they're like, oh, well, the person who picked us up, he's in a meeting, we don't know when that's going to finish. I'm like, okay, you guys stay here, I will take you back. Okay? Because they're like, we'll just take a taxi. I'm like, no, I'll take you back, it's in Khler, it's not too far away. Mm-hmm. And I had more things to do that day and more to go through.

0: So I go and have a quick meeting with some of the team. I go back, and they're waiting for me in the lobby. And I get them into the car. I'm like, where's your hotel? Blah, blah, blah. And then I get a text from somebody who's coming to buy this car I've been trying to get rid of for 2 years.
1: Right. The same car that you're driving?
0: No, no.
1: Okay.
0: One that's... It's a long story.
1: Okay.
0: Anyhow. So they get into the car with me, and I'm like, oh, snap. This guy has just driven from Mabela, the guy coming to see the car, and he's about 10 minutes away from my house. And there's no way on earth...
1: You're going to make it to El Juer and then back.
0: Yes.
1: Yeah.
0: And when you take somebody to your house, you can't just be like, you sit in the car here for 15 minutes.
1: Boil.
0: So I'm like, you thought you were going to your hotel, huh? Ha ha. You're coming to my house.
1: Uh-oh.
0: So I call my wife. I'm like, yo, 4 minutes. I'm going to be there in 4 minutes, and I'm bringing guests. Get ready. And she's like, I'm in the middle of eating. What's going on? I'm like, prep the house immediately. I'll be there in 4 minutes.
1: Is your wife Sonic the Hedgehog?
0: She was. Because I show up, there's Bukhur, the room
1: wow.
0: is cool. Everything is tidy, looking very prepped. The table is set for 4 people.
1: Wow. 4 minutes?
0: Mm-hmm.
1: That's fast.
0: Well, she did have help.
1: Okay.
0: But, yeah, it was very...
1: It was a joint effort. Yeah, yeah, yeah.
0: Yeah, yeah. Her and the nanny got... Got it all put together. I'm like, haha, you know, us Romanis.
1: Always ready for a guest.
0: Yes. They didn't know that. Yeah, they thought I planned it the whole time, you know.
1: Wow.
0: Yeah. So they're like, no, but we didn't bring any gifts to bring in the house and blah, yeah. blah, blah. And I'm like, no, that's exactly why I didn't tell you. I didn't want you to think you had to bring something.
1: Don't peek behind the curtain, folks.
0: And so we get there, and I'm like, okay, they didn't obviously have enough time in 4 minutes to make food, so I gotta order food.
1: Yeah.
0: So I make a whole order, okay, and like, I'm gonna get this, I'm gonna get that, and then I click order. And you know when on the app, it gives you 6 seconds, like, do you want to change? Or looks good. So I was in a rush because the pickup dude just arrived outside the house.
1: Did you do
0: so I closed my talabat, I closed my phone, and I run out. And him and I go for a drive while my wife entertains the guests.
1: Yes.
0: And we go for a drive up and down. He's asking me about the car.
1: Yeah.
0: And I come back. I get in. I sit down. We keep talking.
1: Mm-hmm.
0: And then I come in to check on the delivery. Yeah, and when's it coming through? At this point, they've already been at my house for like 45 minutes.
1: Oh, my gosh.
0: To an hour.
1: Wow.
0: Opened my phone. The order never went through. Okay. So they've already been sitting there waiting for lunch.
1: Oh, my God.
0: For like 45 minutes. And I click. Looks good. Go.
1: No.
0: And then they're like, food will arrive in 25 to 35 minutes. But it said that for the next 25 to 35 minutes. And it finally gets there. And it's like lunch. And it's 6 p.m. or about 6 p.m. when the lunch is finally served.
1: No.
0: Yeah.
1: I would have just respectfully been like, thank you so much. I'm going to go home now. I appreciate all of this effort, but I'm going to go home now.
0: So we had a very nice lunch and then served tea. And
1: you mean dinner?
0: Dinner.
1: Uh-huh.
0: Dinner. The food was good, alhamdulillah.
1: Nice.
0: We sat down. And we enjoyed some tea, showed them the garden, and then I dropped them off in Khair.
1: That's the garden.
0: Yeah.
1: You're going home now.
0: Yesterday I ran into a hybrid. He was the guy coming to buy the car. He's a hybrid, like he's half Western, half Omani.
1: Oh, okay.
0: And he looks it, like, you know?
1: What hybrid? Okay.
0: Yeah, and I'm half Omani and half
1: Canadian.
0: And it was, like, it was really hard to choose which language to speak in.
1: Mm.
0: You know, because we're both very Omani, at the same time, we're both very Western.
1: Yeah.
0: So, like, it was a whole thing for the whole 15 minutes of us switching. Like, do I switch back? Do I switch back? Do I switch back? Do I mix the words? I haven't met many hybrids.
1: Well, go ahead.
0: North American hybrids.
1: Okay. Because I wanted to ask, like, do you, because Azam asked me this, if I feel more in tune with my Omani side or more in tune with my, like, foreign side. And, like, I said, unfortunately, like, neither, because neither of my parents really introduced me in depth to their individual cultures. So I would say more to like my non-existent Western side. Definitely my time in uni and everything. So what about yourself? Do you feel like you're more, you know, in tune with this like Omani side or with your...
0: Definitely Omani.
1: Okay.
0: Way more than Canadian.
1: Mm.
0: I'd say 80%, 75 to 80%.
1: Okay.
0: Feel more Omani than Canadian.
1: Okay.
0: Yeah. If I go there, I'm Omani. If I'm here, I'm still Omani. You know how people are like, to the Filipinos, for example, I'm Omani, to Omani, I'm Filipino. Kind of thing that some people go to. No?
1: Wait, what?
0: Like, for example, you're always the foreigner to each side.
1: Oh, that's me. Yes.
0: Yeah.
1: Yes.
0: You know?
1: To the Omanis, I'm always a Filipino. And then to the Filipinos, I'm always like...
0: Yes.
1: What okay. are you? Yeah.
0: Well, I'm Omani on both sides.
1: Alhamdulillah. Yeah. Well, that's lucky.
0: Alhamdulillah.
1: Alhamdulillah.
0: Anyhow, just wanted to give a quick shout out to our listeners before we hit Zen News. Dr. K is out there.
1: Good morning.
0: Morning to you. Hope you're doing well. And what's up is 724-420-007, by the way, for your hands. I'm still thinking about Jazz Hands because he texted in, I'm not having a great day, Jazz Hands.
1: That's perfect.
0: And
1: that is absolutely perfect, Dr. K. Yes.
0: He's asked that I get flowers from my wife. He's like, dang, that was fast.
1: Yeah.
0: Yeah.
1: Yeah.
0: I will get flowers for the house since there were two people in the house helping. But it's a good idea, Dr. K. Thank you.
1: It's a very good
0: I will
1: idea.
0: Consider that. Throwing it on them, yeah, and them coming like rising to the occasion so quickly.
1: Oh, okay, I thought throwing the flowers on
0: she
1: them.
0: She had no like, idea who was showing up. Okay, so she didn't know how to prep or how to dress. So she's like, the easiest thing I can do, the fari thob, the fari losi, and it took her like she managed to get dressed,
1: beautiful,
0: prep the place within 4 to 5 minutes.
1: Wow,
0: mashallah.
1: And, that's very impressive.
0: Hey, and I was going somewhere with this. I thought
1: you were reading the messages.
0: That's
1: like the sound that my car makes when it doesn't want to start.
0: So this okay. So this lasted for like 2 to 3 hours. This whole incident.
1: Mm-hmm,
0: okay.
1: Mm-hmm.
0: And then I go and I drop them off. I come home. And I find my wife, khalas, ready to settle for the evening. And she's like, are we going to play Baldur's Gate? And I'm like, did you forget? And she's like, forget what? I'm like, we have guests showing up in 5 minutes.
1: I would have been like, nah, you're entertaining
0: she's
1: them
0: like,
1: yourself.
0: What? They were her guests. Like, she invited them, but she got so distracted.
1: With everything else.
0: With everything else that she forgot, so we had to do the whole thing again.
1: Oh, I would rage quit. I would rage quit. No. No, that would... I could not. I would I would open my coffin and crawl into it. That's what I would do.
0: Dr. Khalid said to get upon his, like, rising to the occasion, the great battle... Hosting,
1: oh,
0: we
1: yeah.
0: ride at lunch.
1: I like that. Yeah. That was good.
0: Dr. K says, I would say Meskina, but they were her guests. To be fair, they were both of our guests, but she is the one who invited them over.
1: Uh-huh.
0: And so, yeah, completely blame her there. Well, you women, huh? Anyhow, I'm joking.
1: What did you say?
0: Nothing.
1: Abusive women?
0: No, I didn't say, I said useless.
1: Whoa!
0: Amran Bahlawi says, his thought for the day, take it easy. Meditation regulates your internal voltage, stabilizing your mind so you can advance without burning out. Yeah, take it easy. Meditation.
1: Sweet. Oh, I like that.
0: Pretty nice. It's like almost end of the week. That is true. And
1: I thought it was a Tuesday. It's not. It's a Wednesday.
0: Which is great. Isn't it?
1: Yeah.
0: Okay. Mahinder is out there saying, good morning. Many cultures believe the number 7 brings good luck, while 13 is considered so unlucky that there's even a name for the fear of it, which is called triskaidekaphobia.
1: Wow. Good. Yes. Did that hurt?
0: It hurt.
1: Oh, okay.
0: Yeah, my throat is actually clenching right now. football facts. Elite goalkeepers. Lev Yashin is the only goalkeeper in the history to have ever won the Ballon d'Or. He says, thank you and have a great day ahead to all of you at the studio. Thank you, Mahinder. He requested a couple songs that we already played out. Coming up next, we got Acerehe.
1: Uh-huh.
0: Let's catch up. 90.4.
1: You mean Rapper's Delight from the 2000s?
0: Yes. Yes. You do know the story.
1: I do know the story.
0: So for anyone who doesn't, in the song, the context is the ladies are trying to ask the DJ to play this song.
1: No, it's not the ladies. Yeah, they're telling the story about a guy who's trying to tell the DJ to play Rapper's Delight, but he doesn't know the name of the song, so he just goes, I said a hey, ha, the hey, do the hey, which is I said a hip hop. Yep. There you go. Enjoy.

Good morning, Oman. You're listening to 90.4 Oman FM. We begin with the headlines. His Majesty the Sultan gives an audience at Al Baraka Palace to His Excellency the Speaker of the Islamic Consultative Assembly of the Islamic Republic of Iran. His Highness Sayyid the Yazan bin Haytham Al Sa'id praises the efforts of the Council of State in strengthening institutional work and supporting the comprehensive development process. And 357 investment opportunities are offered through the Tatweer platform during the first third of this year. Those were the headlines. Now for the news in detail. His Majesty Sultan Haytham bin Tariq gave an audience at Al Baraka Palace to His Excellency Dr. Mohammed Baghir Ghalibaf, Speaker of the Islamic Consultative Assembly of the Islamic Republic of Iran, accompanied by His Excellency Dr. Sayyid Abbas Araghchi, Iranian Foreign Minister. At the beginning of the meeting, His Excellency the guest conveyed the greetings of His Excellency Dr. Masoud Pezeshkian, President of the Islamic Republic of Iran, and his best wishes to His Majesty and the Omani people for continued progress and prosperity. He expressed his country's appreciation, both leadership and people, for the wise approach adopted by the Sultanate of Oman and its constructive role under the leadership of His Majesty the Sultan in supporting dialogue, reducing tensions, and enhancing opportunities for peace and stability in the region. For his part, His Majesty the Sultan asked His Excellency the guest to convey his greetings to His Eminence, the Supreme Leader Mujtaba Khamenei, and His Excellency Dr. Masoud Pezeshkian, President of the Islamic Republic of Iran, along with his best wishes to the Iranian leadership and people for continued security, stability, and prosperity. During the meeting, the latest developments in the Iranian-American negotiations were discussed. His Majesty the Sultan listened to the Iranian side's explanations regarding the various aspects of the negotiations, expressing his support and wishes for their success in reaching a peaceful and final settlement of all outstanding issues, most importantly, the resumption and smooth flow of maritime traffic through the Strait of Hormuz, the nuclear issue, and other related matters and challenges. The meeting was attended on the Omani side by His Excellency Sayyid Badr bin Hamad al-Busaidi, Foreign Minister, and His Excellency Sheikh Abdulaziz bin Abdullah al-Hinai, Ambassador at Large at the Foreign Ministry. On the Iranian side, it was attended by His Excellency Ambassador Musa Farhang, Ambassador of the Islamic Republic of Iran to the Sultanate of Oman, and a number of officials. The Sultanate of Oman and the Islamic Republic of Iran issued the following joint statement. The Sultanate of Oman and the Islamic Republic of Iran held talks in Muscat during the visit of His Excellency Dr. Mohammed Baghir Ghalibaf, Speaker of the Islamic Consultative Assembly of the Islamic Republic of Iran, and His Excellency Dr. Abbas Araghchi, Foreign Minister of the Islamic Republic of Iran. During the visit, the Iranian delegation had the honor of meeting His Majesty Sultan Haytham bin Tariq and also held talks with His Excellency Sayyid Badr bin Hamad al-Busaidi, Foreign Minister. The Sultanate of Oman reaffirmed its support for the Islamabad Memorandum of Understanding signed between the United States of America and the Islamic Republic of Iran, stressing the importance of continuing dialogue and coordination to support its successful implementation. The Sultanate of Oman and the Islamic Republic of Iran, as the two coastal states bordering the Strait of Hormuz, also reaffirmed their commitment to ensuring safe passage through the strait in accordance with the relevant provisions of international law, while underscoring their sovereignty and sovereign rights over the territorial waters in the Strait of Hormuz.
The two sides also discussed issues related to the strait, in line with the provisions set out in the Islamabad Memorandum of Understanding. The two sides agreed to continue dialogue on this matter through a joint working team between the foreign ministries of the two countries, with a view to reaching an agreement on the future management of navigation in the Straits of Hormuz, the services to be provided in this regard, and the associated costs, in accordance with international standards. In this context, the two sides also agreed to hold discussions with the littoral states of the region and any other relevant parties. The two sides stressed that all arrangements related to the Straits of Hormuz must fully respect the sovereignty and sovereign rights of the two states bordering the strait. The Sultanate of Oman and the Islamic Republic of Iran also renewed their commitment to maintaining the Straits of Hormuz as a safe and open waterway for international navigation and underscored the importance of continued cooperation to enhance maritime safety, freedom of navigation, and regional stability. Continuing constructive cooperation and strengthening the partnership between the Council of Ministers and the State of Council, His Highness Sayyid Yazan bin Haytham Al Saeed, Deputy Prime Minister for Economic Affairs, along with several Their Highnesses and Excellencies, members of the Council of Ministers, received at the Council building His Excellency Sheikh Abdul Malik bin Abdullah Al Khalili, Chairman of the State Council, and the esteemed members of the Council's office. The meeting aimed to enhance ongoing cooperation and coordination between the Council of Ministers, the Council of Oman, and all state institutions. At the outset of the joint meeting between the two councils, His Highness praised the State Council's efforts across various fields and its national roles in supporting comprehensive development and strengthening institutional work to achieve the public interest. He affirmed that the Council of Ministers always welcomes the proposals, opinions, and studies submitted by the State Council. His Excellency, the Chairman of the State Council, and the esteemed members of the Council's office also expressed their deep appreciation for the Council of Ministers' efforts in fostering a culture of joint action and promoting continuous cooperation. This contributes to unifying and integrating efforts, enhancing the efficiency of institutional performance, and positively impacting the service of the nation and the achievement of its development goals. During the meeting, a number of topics were reviewed, including the role of sectorial strategies in promoting development in the governorates and other topics. Constructive visions were also exchanged on everything that would enhance the efforts made and achieve public interest. This is Oman FM. The Ministry of Housing and Urban Planning confirmed an increase in the total number of investment opportunities available through the Tatweer platform during 2026. The number of investment opportunities reached 375 during the first 4 months of this year. Al Buraimi Governorate is witnessing rapid growth in agricultural and livestock investments, further strengthening the food security system. During 2026, five new investment agreements were signed with a total value exceeding 2,300,040,000 Omani rials. The projects cover the production of vegetables, fruits, and wheat, as well as honeybee farming and other agricultural activities. Meanwhile, 40 investment opportunities in the food security sector have been floated through the Tatweer platform in cooperation with the Ministry of Housing and Urban Planning. The move is expected to support the growth of the agricultural and livestock sectors and enhance their contribution to the gross domestic product, GDP. The Environment Authority launched its third annual Cybersecurity Awareness Week.
in collaboration with the Cyber Defense Center and the Advanced Cybersecurity Academy. The week aims to strengthen partnerships across various sectors and showcase global best practices in risk management. The Municipal Council of North Albatana Governorate reviewed road and infrastructure development projects, including diverting truck traffic to the highway, improving traffic flow, and constructing new entrances to several wilayas, in addition to proposals for developing various service and aesthetic sites. The Council also discussed a number of social and economic issues, including youth economic empowerment, support for productive families, and the situation of Quran teachers and volunteers. The Council emphasized the importance of continued coordination with the relevant authorities to implement the recommendations and proposals in a way that contributes to promoting sustainable development and improving the level of services provided to citizens in the governorate's various wilayas. The meeting was chaired by His Excellency Mohammed bin Sulaiman Al-Kindi, Governor of North Albatana and Chairman of the Municipal Council. The Oman Chamber of Commerce and Industry Branch, in cooperation with the Buraimi Governorate Office and the Oman Logistics Center, organized a workshop on the challenges facing the logistics sector in Al Buraimi Governorate. The workshop included several presentations, including an overview of the services offered by the Oman Chamber of Commerce and Industry, and another highlighting the achievements and investment opportunities in Al Buraimi Governorate. This has been the news in detail. Now once more the headlines. His Majesty the Sultan gives an audience at Al Baraka Palace to His Excellency, the Speaker of the Islamic Consultative Assembly of the Islamic Republic of Iran. His Highness Sayyid the Yazan bin Haytham al-Sa'id praises the efforts of the Council of State in strengthening institutional work and supporting the comprehensive development process. And 357 investment opportunities are offered through the Tatweer platform during the first third of this year. You have been listening to the 7 a.m. News Bulletin on 90.4 Oman FM, presented to you by Tuqallawati and produced by Safiya Al-Habsi. The next News Bulletin is scheduled for 2:30 p.m. Have a lovely day.

0: Good morning, Armand. You're listening to Jumpstart on 90.4 live here in Studio One at the top of the hill of Medina Tel Alam. Bilal al-Shahri here with you alongside Ms. Khadika Asanani. It is a beautiful Wednesday morning, and we're just getting asked right now by Faiq Al-Wardi if we have any information about the flying object in the sky yesterday.
1: Yes.
0: Shown on Armand News Instagram. Yep, that was me. I was me.
1: I was racing home.
0: Yes. Rushing between guests. And so there are several videos of this flying object that looks like it's on fire. It makes some maneuvers and the like.
1: Maneuvers? I didn't see it doing any maneuvers.
0: It sort of changes shuiya at one point direction.
1: Does it? I saw it just going
0: from
1: straight.
0: One of the videos. There's okay. More than one video. So, or maybe it's somebody's count. No. It is. I'm looking at the video right now. It does seem to be making movement. No, there is no official answer to what it is.
1: I thought it was a comet.
0: I don't know. That's the thing. There's no official news in regards to it. There's no statements that have been made. And we will update you in case of anything. Alhamdulillah, it doesn't seem like it affected anything badly here in Oman. There are no reports of any damage to anything or it landing. There's just videos of this thing flying through the sky. I have checked the Civil Aviation Authority, I've checked the Oman News Agency, and those are two official sources that would comment on this in case it was of note. Alas, we have nothing. Now, we will update you again in case of anything. WhatsApp is open to all. 72442007. We're on socials at omanfm.om. And we're going to have Wellness Wednesday coming up, inshallah, from 8 till 9.
1: You didn't seem sure about that.
0: Then from 9 till 9:30, we have the World Cup. And then from 9:30 until 10.
1: It's a party.
0: It's a party. I will be with you guys. Today they're talking about midlife crises.
1: Yeah, I have one every day.
0: Far from midlife. Khairka. Billah alhamd. الله يعطيك الصحة العافية طول من عمرك يا رب قولي آمين.
1: آمين
0: آمين.
1: See, I'm learning. I didn't know that's what I was meant to say up until like recently.
0: Say to what?
1: To like all the well wishes.
0: Yeah, I mean, it's a good one.
1: I used to say Alhamdulillah. Yeah, inshallah. And I was like, and they'd look at me like, are you crazy? And I was like, yeah, I might die.
0: Another good one is Ya Rab.
1: Ya Rab.
0: Oh God. Or yeah, pretty much. That's how it would translate.
1: Oh, God, yeah.
0: Yes, God. Yes, God. Yeah, would be the translation.
1: Inshallah.
0: Just speaking of the World Cup, actually, away from everything, Portugal won 5-0 against Uzbekistan yesterday. Cristiano Ronaldo finally scored 2 goals.
1: Wait, I wanted to ask, Argentina or Austria? What was the score and who won?
0: Argentina won 2 goals to nil, and Messi scored both goals. And so right now he scored all 5 goals for Argentina.
1: I was wrong. I had a good feeling about Austria, unfortunately.
0: You thought they were going to win, right?
1: Yeah.
0: 2-1, was it? Yeah. Sorry, girl. A surprising end to the match. One match yesterday was England versus Ghana. Okay. Everyone was expecting England to destroy Ghana, but they had a 0-0 draw. Ghana didn't even try to attack England. They just defended the whole game.
1: Interesting.
0: Trying to stop England from
1: dominating or from
0: scoring goals, and it worked. And a lot of people are saying it's African black magic or juju.
1: People need to get hobbies.
0: No. Ghana had embraced this because there were actual people dressed up as warlocks and shaman on the Ghanaian side, blowing smoke into the air.
1: Ridiculous.
0: With drums and traditional tribal wear and blowing stuff on the goalkeeper. They were the ones who made people think that they were using black magic. They owned it.
1: My goodness.
0: So unfortunately, we can't say racism or anything.
1: No, I mean, we can.
0: They were very proud of it.
1: That's wild.
0: So there's a lot of videos of English fans looking nervously at the Ghanaian side. are they doing juju? They're doing juju.
1: Are they doing juju? Wow.
0: They're actually saying juju.
1: Are you serious?
0: Yeah, I'm serious. Like these 60-year-old male fans are like, they're doing JoJo! They're doing JoJo!
1: Wait, 6-year-old or
0: 60?
1: Come on, yeah, guys. Come on.
0: Croatia, meanwhile, beat Panama. And right now, Colombia is playing Congo. It's live at minute 62. We're going to... That match will end by the time we start World Cup coverage, so we'll cover all those matches for you. But just as a heads up, later this evening, Canada is going to play Switzerland. Bosnia will play Qatar. And Morocco will play Haiti, as well as Scotland playing Brazil. And before the show tomorrow, we're going to see South Africa play South Korea and Czechia play Mexico. It's going to be a very busy 24 hours from now. One, two, three, four, five, six games in the next 24 hours. And for now, coming up next, speaking of the World Cup, we got a request for Waka Waka.
1: Oh, my God.
0: All right. Oh, we got a couple more messages before I play Waka Waka. Mark is saying, it's Wednesday. Woo! But I won't be here for Haisha because of the recent... Oh. that's a bad pun, but Mug is saying, because of the recent L, Austria has become Australia. You put an L in there.
1: I get it. That's a good one.
0: Here we go. Coming up next, we got Waka Waka on 90.4.

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2: Good morning, Oman. You're listening to Jumpstart on 90.4 live here in the studio. One at the top of the hill of Medina Tal Ala, Talal al-Shahri here with you, alongside Khairka Asnani. Speaking of the World Cup, man, I tell you, the memes that are coming out of there have been fantastic. But also, one thing that's been getting very popular worldwide is Arabic commentary. Now, we've discussed this previously on the show. Arabic commentators are becoming very popular for poetic, for sounding so poetic.
3: Yeah.
2: Okay, and for actually reciting poetry during the matches.
3: Oh,
2: when you
3: they?
2: Translate it, yeah, when you translate it to English, it sort of loses some of the feel.
3: Oh, yes.
2: Of course, but nonetheless, like, it still impacts, you know? And there's just, there have been so many great ones, but this one is from last night in regards to Cristiano Ronaldo leaving Real Madrid back in the day. Okay?
3: Okay.
2: And this is even, it loses some of it. I literally just saw it right now, right before we went on the segment. But the commentator says, the player who left without a farewell, without so much as a goodbye, the fans of the Royal Club, as in Real Madrid, recite, tell me why you wounded me. You clasped my hand before everyone, walked beside me, then walked away and left me behind. If only you had left me while tears still clung to my eyes, for I have never mastered the silence that follows words. The gentlest thing would have been to wave from afar in peace, to close the doors if you had resolved to depart into the darkness. It would have done me no harm that had you bid me farewell. It would have done me no harm had you granted me the final chapter, so I could rest my hand upon the last page of my story. That page, even now, it still gleams white before me, whenever the darkness deepens, until I fall asleep by Ronaldo. What harm would there have been in bidding me farewell and granting me an ending? Would it have cost you so much to say goodbye and allow me the grace of a final chapter? This guy, this commentator wrote this commentator, like, penned this himself.
3: That is so dramatic.
2: I know.
3: Wow.
2: I know. And to translate it, yani, in Arabic, very quickly, اللعب الذي ذهب بدون وداع طبعا بدون وداع بالتالي الجماهير الملكية تردد قل لي لماذا قل لي لماذا اخترتني وأخذتني بيديك ومن بين الأنام ومشيت بي ومشيت ثم 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And just, this is just one of the very
3: That's wild.
2: Yeah. It's insane.
3: I mean, to me, it's so impressive, but also admirable in a way that people feel such like a kinship to these players. Like, because I'm assuming that maybe the Ronaldo was such a pivotal moment in his youth or growing up, like a very important figure in his life. And so for him to just disappear with no public statement or what have you, really felt to some degree like abandonment.
2: Yeah. It did in many ways. You know, I just remembered this one other piece that was, I don't know if it was about which player it was. It could have been Messi.
3: Okay.
2: 1 second, let me find it. So this This is another piece of commentary. This is the one that made Arabic commentary go viral worldwide, okay, with translations into Spanish, English, Chinese, French, Japanese, everything.
3: Wow. Okay.
2: Yes. What gift have you left me other than ruin? How am I to preen before mirrors that no longer reflect your face? Why did you create them if only to abandon them? I choke on my own voice wherever it calls your name. My chest has become so vast, so desolate, that people could cast me aside like a barren sea, a sea that births nothing. I neither drink, nor does water quench my thirst. No, this is not destruction. My chest, I hunt nothing, and nothing hunts me. I am but a net suspended between the hands of those who long for something, and the thing they seek is you. Where am I? What place is left for me? How do I ask for there when here no longer exists? How could you leave me? This was because a football player left the club. What are the use of mirrors for me to beautify myself if I cannot see you in them? You know, it's just... What use are gifts after you have filled me? Like, after I've received anything, what's the use of gifts? Just by having you gives me nothing, in essence, anymore.
3: After you have failed me?
2: No, not after you have failed me. So what is the point of gifts after I have been filled by you? You know? Yeah, and after your presence has given me everything I would ever need. What use are gifts?
3: It's...
2: How can I make myself beautiful in a mirror when I only see you there?
3: Great. Yeah.
2: Yeah. Okay.
3: It's beautiful. I mean, it's beautiful. It's gorgeous. Like, the poetry and the imagery is stunning. It's just...
2: How can I become jealous? My vocal cords strain when someone calls your name other than me.
3: Mm.
2: I wish I was a rock so that they would throw me at you just so I can be closer. Yeah, it's just like stuff like that. Like, it's really creepy to a degree sometimes.
3: Yeah, I was about to say that's borderline like stalker. Like, every breath you take type.
2: Yeah, but if you read it in the original script, mm-hmm, you know, in Arabic, it's completely different. Like, it just, direct translations can be horrible sometimes.
3: It's terrifying.
2: In Arabic, ما فادتني هدايا أهديت بعد الهلاك كيف التجمل في مرايا لا أرى فيها سواك أخلقتها حتى ترى من قد خلقت لكي تراك فتشد من أحبال صوتي كلما صوت دعاك صدني ومزقني فإن الناس ترميني ببحر ليس يبغيني فلا تربى ولا ماء بطيني لا هلاك صدني فأني لا أصيد ولا أصاد أنا الشباك ما بين أيدي الطالبين وبين ما طلبوا. And the rest goes on. Anyhow, I think that's enough. Arabic poetry for the morning.
3: It's very fascinating.
2: But speaking of Arabic, Muhammad has texted in saying, Assalamu alaikum jami'an, sabahukum sa'ada. Alaykum assalam wa rahmatullahi wa barakatuh, Muhammad. Hope you have a fantastic day, buddy. And shout out to Mahinder Yadav. Glad you enjoyed your request. And before I go, let me see if I can actually pull up that. There's this awesome thing they're doing now. Since we're on the topic of the World Cup, I don't know if you guys remember the referee who gave the very first red card ever.
3: He was way too happy about that.
2: For someone covering their mouth. Now, which is a rule. You're not allowed to cover your mouth in the World Cup anymore, because it could mean that you're saying something. Players were using it to say racist things or bad things to other players.
3: Mm-hmm.
2: But they would cover their mouth so no one could read their lips.
3: What they're saying.
2: Yeah, exactly. And now it became a rule that players are not allowed to cover their mouths. And so this referee gave the very first red card. And he was so passionate when it happened, it became a bit of a meme. And now the new thing is everyone's remixing it. So give it a listen, 1 second.
4: Number 10, far away, cover his mouth. Decision is red card.
2: Decision is red card.
3: Oh my goodness. Decision is red

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1: Good morning, Amon. You're listening to Jumpstart on 90.4 live here in studio numero uno at the top of the hill of Medina Tal Alam. Palad Shahri here with you alongside Khairika Asnani.
2: What's up?
1: And our WhatsApp is open to all 724-42-007. That again is 724-42-007. With your messages, with your requests, all the way until 10 a.m. Then it's going to open up again from 12 to 3 with Asma Rayami. And then, inshallah, again from 4 to 7 with Bubs and Pluto, as well as, since it's Wednesday, we actually have another special guest who pops in on the station. His name is Zaid, and Zaid is a space enthusiast.
2: Oh.
1: So you can catch him after the 5 p.m. news. He joins now every Wednesday on the Sunset Drive to talk about space. And he's very passionate about it. He's a fantastic guest, so be sure to check him out.
2: Do you think you'll have any insight on the thing that we saw flying in the sky last night?
1: That's a very good point. He might be the person to talk to. So do check it out later after the news, the 5 p.m. news bulletin on the Sunset Drive. Fire Al-Wardi texted in earlier asking about the thing in the sky.
2: Mm-hmm.
1: I'm gonna send him that way. Speaking of the sky and the stars, by the way, there's a show that we used to have here on the station that was started off initially by Adam Cole.
2: Mm-hmm.
1: We used to do the morning show. And it was a show called Stargazing. Adam Cole and Abdul Wahab Al-Busaidi, who's one of my favorite guests of all time. And we did another season of the two of them. And it's available online on our SoundCloud if you guys want to check it out. Lovely show, all about the stars. And you've never heard someone more passionate than Abdul Wahab Al-Busaidi. All the episodes from two seasons are available there. Just write Stargazing. And on that point, let's move over a little bit to the weather. We have today, it's 32 degrees Celsius right now, but it feels like it's 44.
2: Wow.
1: And that's not fun. In Salada, meanwhile, it's 27 degrees Celsius, feels like 32, and it's raining.
2: Hmm.
1: And it's going to rain for the next 2 days, inshallah. Then it's just going to be a bit cloudy. Masira's nice and cool. It's 27 there and feels like 32. Nizwa, it's 29, feels like 33, but it's going to hop all the way up to 40 today. Sur, it's 31, feels like 38. Khasab, it's 36, but feels like 48, which is a big jump up there. Oh, it's 7:52 in the morning, and it feels like it's 48 in Khasab.
2: Oh, jeez.
1: Bremi is 36, feels like 39, not too much humidity, of course. Sohar is 33, feels like 46 right now. And you Sohar listeners, not me, if you're out there, drink a lot of water. Stay indoors.
2: Stay hydrated.
1: The one person doing the right thing, heading down for the monsoon, is Ahmed Mahrouqi. Saying, Assalamu alaikum, brother and sister. Good morning, Jumpstar.
2: Good morning.
1: Good morning, Aman. The monsoon is beautiful. And he sent me a photo of the lovely, lovely cloudy skies down there. Kunal is out there. Just texted in this second saying, good morning. Hope you're all doing well. And he's asking for Umbrella by Rihanna.
2: Mm. Gonna need one to stay out of the sun, definitely. Not the rain, the sun.
1: Yeah.
2: Yeah, I forgot to bring mine. Very annoyed.
1: It is. It is useful to have that umbrella.
2: It really Ella, Ella. Is. Ella, Ella, Ella, A, A, A.
1: Can you sing the song while I pull it up? Go for it.

0: star. Baby, maybe I'll try to sing it more like Rihanna. Baby, 'cause in the dark. I don't know. That's a really bad imitation. You can see. Are you done? You got it? You
1: yeah,
0: got it?
1: I got Thank the you. Song. I got the Woo! Song. Thank you for that.
0: You got it.
1: Once again, open 724420007.

0: Hello, everyone, and welcome back to another Wellness Wednesday on Jumpstart. I'm your host, Tuqal Lawati, alongside life coach, Haisha Barrett.
1: Good morning, everyone. Good morning, Tuqa. It's been a couple of weeks.
0: Yes,
1: so
0: it's
1: I'm
0: been
1: glad
0: a while.
1: to be back on with you.
0: Happy to have you back. So we'll be with you, dear listeners, from 8 to 9 a.m. WhatsApp is open at 724420007. Again, that's 724420007. So it's the last Wednesday of the month. And normally we have listeners' questions.
1: Actually, it's not the last Wednesday. Next Wednesday is the last Wednesday.
0: Oh, okay.
1: Yes.
0: All right.
1: Hence why the confusion, guys, because yes. it was meant to be listeners' questions. And I also thought about that. But then I thought, this is not the last Wednesday of the month.
0: Yeah, it's the last show before you go on leave.
1: Exactly. And so I thought, you know what? Let's just do another show on, you know, talking about stuff rather than the questions. Though in hindsight, maybe we should have done the questions. But anyway, because we received four questions,
0: yeah,
1: and maybe we can have time after the show to answer them. If not, I'll answer them off air.
0: Yeah, so, but we're accepting your questions on midlife crisis.
1: Yes,
0: we're going to talk about
1: that
0: today. So
1: the show is on midlife crisis, yes.
0: Yeah. So, Haisha, what do you have for us today?
1: Okay, so let's just talk about midlife crisis and crises. You know, I thought we'll talk about this because it's the middle of the year. People are getting older. Mm-hmm. You know, people are kind of struggling in many ways, shapes, or forms. And let's just discuss it. We had a show on this about a couple of years ago, and I thought let's, you know, rehash it and talk about
0: right.
1: it again.
0: Yeah.
1: So what really is a midlife crisis, right? It's like a transition.
0: Mm-hmm.
1: And if we look at it more like an awakening rather than a crisis, you know, it's always a matter of perspective change. See it as an awakening, something that's like, oh, something is awakening in me that's creating a bit of confusion, something that's like, I'm not really sure what's going on in my life. I want some more clarity around it. So in essence, what it is, it's a period of our life where we're struggling with our confidence, our identity. It could be that we're dissatisfied with our job. It could be that we are feeling a bit in our relationship. It could be that we're rehashing past decisions, right? And usually this comes at a time between 30 to 70, though admittedly it's more around 40 to 60.
0: Mm.
1: That is where you're aging a little bit, you know, you're getting some white hairs, the
0: yeah.
1: skin is sagging, you're getting some wrinkles, you're like, oh, okay, I'm no longer that spring chicken that I used to
0: it's
1: be.
0: It's different for everyone,
1: of
0: right?
1: Of course.
0: There's no
1: course.
0: Fixed age.
1: There's no fixed age at all. And funnily enough, they have some research around it where they said that it's only around 10 to 20% of the population that actually truly experiences a life crisis.
0: Interesting.
1: Yeah. The rest is just that they have experienced certain things in their life that, you know, makes them feel out of sorts in essence. So it's not really a midlife crisis, but we'll come into those as well. And so what happens is that when we go through this period of transition, we feel obviously, you know, discontentment, we have mood swings, we might even isolate ourselves, we feel anxiety, we feel restless, could be that we feel very bored or trapped. You know, it could also be that we have a lot of nostalgia mm-hmm. about our past and past relationships or past jobs or past whatever it may be. And with that comes a sense of, you know, of unfulfillment.
0: So is it always dissatisfaction or can it also be a desire to refresh your life?
1: It's both. It's both, exactly that. You know, so for many people, it's not only about dissatisfaction and wanting to destroy everything that you have, but it is about wanting to feel alive again, right? So it comes as a both, which is, yeah, a beautiful question there. And so also with that comes our feelings of mortality. You know, it's like, actually, I'm no longer as young as I used to be and I can't jump off a cliff and, you know, come out fine and not with no broken bones. You know, we start thinking of our mortality more mm-hmm. during our midlife crisis. And with that comes feelings of dread. You know, we're past our best. Our time is running out. Like
0: realizing
1: all of these...
0: you have fewer years ahead of
1: yes,
0: you.
1: Yes, yes. Which is a horrible feeling to have, right? You're still young,
0: yeah,
1: so you don't have
0: yet.
1: That. I have that. And I'm telling you, it's not funny. It's not a fun game.
0: I can imagine.
1: Yeah, and so it's okay because I'm aware of it. And like with anything in life, and we'll come to how to deal with it later in the show.
0: Have you hit it yet?
1: I don't, you know, because I also feel like I'm going through a bit of perimenopause at the same time. I am feeling a bit like sluggish and slow. And so there are moments when I do feel it, but I would I don't think I'm going through a midlife crisis. I have moments where I feel pangs of, ooh, where am I in my life? Mm-hmm. Oh my God, have I gone too far? I need to do this, I need to do that. So I have those moments of anxiety, but I don't have, you know, like, let's say an ongoing feeling of dread.
0: Thank God.
1: Like a depression. Yeah, thank goodness for that. Otherwise, I don't know if I'll be able to be on the show if I was. So, right. Alhamdulillah, I feel blessed, you know, but I'm aware, you know, we have to be aware as well.
0: Right.
1: You know, so like other questions that we may ponder on or ask, it's like, who am I now? Or is it too late to change? A lot of my clients who are a little bit elderly, who are like, Kaisha, but I can't change now. I'm in my 60s, I'm in my 70s. I always will revoke that.
0: Is it just a preconceived notion that you can do something past a certain age? Or
1: yes.
0: Is there something within them that stops them?
1: It's definitely something within them. Because, you know, you can have a very old 20-year-old and you can have a very young 60-year-old. So it's nothing to do with age. It's all to do with your preconceptions and all to do with your perceptions of yourself and life. And is it too late for me to change? And no, you know, that I was reading the other day, there's a guy who's 80 years old, fit and healthy. He started running marathons.
0: Wow.
1: Amazing, you know? And so it's never too late, but it's your mindset, right? It's like, are you willing to make that change?
0: Mm-hmm.
1: But a lot of people who are, you know, I can take my parents as an example. I love them, bless them. However, they're always, I'm set in my ways, Aisha. I'm never going to change. This is who I am. And it's like,
0: yeah,
1: no.
0: Some people act like life is over as soon as they're in their mid-30s.
1: Yeah, and I'm sorry to say, guys, no, that's not true at all, right? Other questions that we could potentially ask when we're going through this is like, have I lived my life for someone else or have I lived my life for myself, you know? Or do I still want the life that I thought about? Or what happened to the person that I used to be? Because, you know, you're not the same person that you were a year ago,
0: Definitely.
1: 5 years ago. And so we have to constantly change that, you know, our values and not necessarily our values, but our goals. What do you want now that the tukka didn't want? Like, let's say 1 year ago, 5 years ago.
0: Does it relate to women increasingly filing for divorce?
1: Yes.
0: After like 20 years of marriage?
1: It can be for sure. However, we need to also, we can't generalize. Because mm-hmm. let's say you've been in a relationship for 20 years. That's a long time to be with someone. Either you guys grow together, which is beautiful, or it could be, and sometimes it happens a lot more, where one side, one partner stays stuck in their ways, doesn't want to move, doesn't want to grow, doesn't have a growth mindset, and just stays like, this is how it's always been. Why do we have to change anything? But the other partner is like, no, but I want to travel more. I want to live more. I want to do more things. And if the other partner isn't in alignment with them, then it's time to sort of refresh and rethink.
0: And perhaps one of them felt like they poured way too much into the relationship.
1: Could
0: and
1: be as well.
0: They became almost an extension of the other person rather than their own person.
1: 100%. And that happens after 20 years. You become very codependent. You become enmeshed in some ways or shape or form. That's why I'm always like, guys, I love relationships, 100%. I'm in a beautiful, loving marriage myself. However, you need to do your own thing. He needs to go off with his boys. You need to go off with your girls. You need to do your own hobbies.
0: Yes.
1: You can't be together all the time. Because if you are, there's too much enmeshment, too much entanglement, that if, God forbid, something does happen, we're all going to die, right?
0: Mm-hmm.
1: However, if something does happen sooner than we expect, we're lost. And we don't want to be lost. We want to make sure that we're centered, that we're able to be alone, not lonely, but alone.
0: Mm-hmm.
1: And so, yes, I'm all for beautiful relationships. However, make sure you have the best relationship with yourself.
0: Get a life.
1: Get it in some way. Yes, get a life. And so, you know, going back to what we were saying about midlife crisis is that it's there's usually a trigger, okay? And the trigger could be, let's say, a significant birthday. Let's say you reach 50. You're like, oh my God, I'm half a century. That's
0: right.
1: A big thing,
0: mm-hmm.
1: right? Or it could be a health diagnosis. Could be hair loss. It could be white hair, as we mentioned. It could be, as you know, wrinkles, sagging skin. You can't lose the weight. And so the menopause, you know, could be that you get reading glasses. Could be that your children are leaving home, empty nesting, right? Or it could be that your parents are aging. It could be that you're going through a divorce or that you have some career setback. You know, it's a trigger.
0: You know, hearing all of this, mm-hmm. it reminds me of gender differences. Do you feel like one gender experiences Is it harder than the other?
1: So it's different in the sense that men experience it where they want to, let's say, buy faster cars. And they want to, you know, like buy things that shows off their, you know, their youth, if you will. Women, it's more
0: marry
1: about
0: a second wife as well.
1: Marry a second wife, you know, do things like that where it's a bit like, I don't know, and younger wives, yeah. Right? So like an older man would probably want to go with someone who's younger. And that's when there's a little bit of a red flag right there.
0: Yeah.
1: And with women, it's more about, okay, their beauty, their longevity. How do they look? Their aesthetics. Men, not so much. Though I am hearing more and more, you know, especially in this part of the world, which is wonderful, men do go for Botox, men do go for rejuvenation, men do go for manicures, pedicures. Beautiful, I love that, because we need to rejuvenate our skin for sure. But some women are going to the extreme.
0: Too far.
1: Too far. And obviously not good. But to each their own, of course. However, that is a massive trigger as well when you start, you know, pumping yourself with different things. Mm-hmm. And yeah. So you know, going through that, we have to realize that it is in some way, you know, we're trying to find a resolution to our problem. We're trying to accept our new reality. Not easy, right? And so I want to go into, you know, the six stages of, it's in some way grief, in some way our crisis as well. And it's similar to what we discussed beforehand with grief. So mm-hmm. there is denial. I'm not growing old. You know, the man's buying the sports car, the wanting the younger wife, as we mentioned. We're in complete denial that we're going through this phase of our life. And usually around 45 years old, at this point, 45, 50, you kind of you're kind of midway in life where you have friends who are younger, in their 30s, mm-hmm. and you have friends who are older, in their 60s. So you're kind of like, where do I fit in? Am I still young? Am I older? Like, I don't know where I am.
0: It messes with your head.
1: It messes with your head, right? And it's, yeah, it's, as long as we're, and as we mentioned, you can be a certain age and have, and feel young. So how do you feel inside of you? That's very, very important.
0: Right. So before we go any further, let's mm-hmm. go into a quick break.
1: Okay, sure.
0: 724-420-007. We're accepting any of your questions on midlife crisis. We'll be right back.

0: Yeah. We okay.
1: We stay prayed up.

0: Track with Haisha Barrett on Jumpstart from 8 to 9 a.m.
1: Hello, welcome back to Jumpstart. This is Wellness Wednesday, and we're back with your host, Tuqalawati, and
2: Haisha Barrett.
1: And we're talking about midlife crisis. Just a reminder, 724420007 is our WhatsApp number, 724420007, if you have any questions. So let's get back into it.
2: Okay, so we started off by talking about the six stages of grief surrounding midlife crisis, which are very similar to the stages of grief in general that we go through any transition or any sadness in our life, any loss in our life. So the first one was denial, where, you know, it's like, I'm not growing old, I refuse to accept that, refuse to believe that. Men, usually it's about buying a sports car, having a younger wife, and women, it's usually about injecting themselves, or not usually, but, you know, at the end of the day, it is about beautifying themselves a bit more. The second stage is anger. And here it's like, okay, I'm understanding and I'm seeing the difference in myself. I'm maybe slower, or I'm looking a little bit different. So here there's feelings of frustration, right? Of not managing effectively this crisis as well. So you start feeling resentful towards other people. It could be towards younger people. It could be to people who are a bit more sprightlier than them.
1: So you start being mean to younger people.
2: You start being a little bit more mean. Yeah, like, how dare you be younger than me and prettier than me and thinner than me and all these things and have a nicer wife than me, and, you know. And so you start getting angry at others, for sure, and at yourself, right? And so that's the second one. The third one is you start replaying things in your life. This is where the nostalgia comes in. This is when it's like, oh gosh, if only I was younger again, I could have done this or I could have done that. And oh, in my youth, I went out with this person and I was living here and I was traveling there. And so you start thinking about all these things that you had, that you wish you had again, and you kind of want to have that even more. So you start recounting your younger years.
1: So do you regret what you hadn't done, or
2: so
1: which part do you regret the most?
2: Nelson Mandela said a beautiful quote, which I'll always remember. In the future, you'll always regret what you didn't do than what you did. Mm-hmm. And so this is a phase when we start thinking about, yes, damn it, I should have done that. Why didn't I do that? Why didn't I just go out to that person? You know, what would I have lost? Nothing, you know. And so I really urge and encourage people to think about this now, you know, in your youth, even if you're older as well. It doesn't matter what you say to people. It doesn't matter what you do. Just try it. Do it. Put yourself out there. Make those mistakes, because in the future you will look back and go, gosh, if I had only done that, my life would have taken a completely different route. I would be a completely different person right now. Yeah. Maybe I could have been married to that person. Maybe I would be living somewhere else. Maybe I'd be having a different job. Yeah. You know,
1: a big regret that I often hear is people slaving away to capitalism instead of spending more time with family and friends.
2: Oh, yes. That's
1: so
2: a big
1: not
2: one.
1: Even fulfilling at the end of the day.
2: It's not fulfilling. And what are they chasing? Money. At the end of the day. And we know that money does not bring you happiness. They had a beautiful study, actually, with these men that they followed over 20 years. So it was quite a long study, over 100 men. And men from all walks of life. And they got to their later years. And they basically asked them, what is your main regret that you wish you could have done more of in those past 20 years? Each and every single one of them didn't say, I wish I had a better job. I wish I had, you know, been more successful. I wish I had more money. That all of them, the main underlying theme was they wish that they had spent more time with themselves, mm-hmm, and with their friends and with their family.
1: Definitely.
2: Relationships. Mm-hmm. At the end of the day, relationships is what makes us feel more fulfilled. And we talked about that last week about blue zones. Mm-hmm. One of the main thing that blue zones that they had, that they all shared in common, was community.
1: Lovely.
2: Yeah. Lovely. Very, very, very important.
1: We have a message from,
2: yes,
1: Mogd.
2: He says, Mogd.
1: I'm glad Aisha is back.
2: Hey.
1: And
2: I'm glad to hear you back, Mogd. I haven't seen you, haven't heard from you in,
1: yeah,
2: a while.
1: Hi, Mogd. So he says, Tuqa and Aisha, greater than Talal and Khairika.
2: Oh, okay. Well, thanks a lot. Actually, I do miss them on the show as well. And Talal should be here today. This is literally the show for him.
1: Yeah, I was,
2: you know,
1: thinking the same thing.
2: He's always shying away from these things, isn't he?
1: Typical Talal.
2: Yes.
1: So we have also another message from Dr. Khalid. He, mm-hmm, says, then me does not bother me.
2: Oh, Talal
1: is here. Sorry.
2: And he's listening in Haiti. Sorry, you were like hiding behind the scenes there.
1: Not sorry.
2: Sorry, please go ahead.
1: So he says, then me, as in comparison, does not bother me as much. I adapt so I can keep up or surpass. Mm-hmm. I struggle with watching my age peers fall behind when it's in their power to keep up with just me, let alone our youngers. I think myself and several of my friends are going through their crises, but a lot of us are managing it well.
2: Beautiful. Yes, absolutely. I love that. It's exactly what you said about, you know, comparing. It's good to compare who we were as to who we are now. That's always great, because then we can have that sort of like, you know, like data of like, oh, I was then and now. Oh, Talal's coming.
1: Intruder.
2: Talal, how dare you intrude the show? That's very rude of you.
1: You're not allowed here.
3: You guys are the ones attacking me. I feel like I should have a say in this matter.
2: Oh, Talal's on the show.
3: The show is about me.
2: He's joining us.
3: Can you guys hear me? Do you have my mic on?
1: Yes.
3: Okay. So,
2: hey,
3: first off, you guys could not see me, and yet you're. What have I ever done to you?
1: I'm just a hater.
3: It feels that way. Wow.
2: Why are you on the show? You're disrupting the show now.
3: You were the ones who said my name. You're like, this show is for Talal, and Talal could use this show. Okay, I'm here.
1: Mocked says he needs to pay participation fee. Agreed.
3: Yes. How much shall we charge Mocked? Oh, wait.
2: No,
3: I have
2: you.
3: To buy.
2: Oh, yeah, no, Mocked. You.
3: Okay. I will give you nothing. But midlife crisis, huh?
2: Yes, midlife crisis.
3: I'm not there yet.
2: No?
3: No.
2: Do you feel
3: I'm
2: like...
3: I'm going to get there, though. I'm going to get there.
2: I feel like you're on your way there, Talal.
3: See, I will be honest. Yes. One of the reasons I do believe I'm going to have a midlife crisis is because whenever I'm not working, whenever I don't have anyone to take care of, so like my son, my wife, you know, people at work, then
2: yourself?
3: I have no idea what to do.
2: What about yourself?
3: What do you mean?
2: Where are you in this equation? That's the whole thing that we were just talking about now. The whole point of a midlife crisis is that, okay, yes, everything around you might crumble, but you have to be able to be, you know, steadfast in your ways. Are you?
3: I mean, well, I... Steadfast?
2: As
3: I am
2: like,
3: steadfast.
2: Okay.
3: Like, I'm very consistent.
2: Okay.
3: Okay, I know exactly what to do. I'm a doer. I make things happen. But it's just like when I have nothing to do, mm-hmm. and I have no idea what to do.
2: So do you need people to tell you what to do?
3: No, I know what to do.
2: Okay.
3: For other people.
2: Mm.
3: I know what to do for work, you know? So I get things done, again. But the moment I have, like, the moment I'm home, my kid's out, let's say, my wife is out, I've done all the work for the day, there's no unanswered messages on my phone, you know, there's no unanswered emails, and I just sit there and I have no clue where to go next.
2: Okay.
3: So I'll just sit there. Like, one time I sat in the darkness at home, like, the sun had set, and I was just sitting there for, like, an hour and a half.
2: Crying.
3: And my, what? It was very relaxing, actually. And my family walk in to complete darkness in the house, and then they just hear a voice. They're like, hello, family. But, like, that's why I think I'm going to have a midlife crisis. Because I'm going to get to a point and realize, like, who am I? What am I? And
2: who are you without all the things around you? Exactly.
3: Yeah.
2: Who are you, Talal,
3: exactly.
2: without all the things around
3: that's
2: you?
3: That's my fear.
2: Without all these labels.
3: So that's why I'm saying I'm going to reach a point where there is going to be a midlife crisis.
2: Yeah.
3: You know, because I haven't figured myself out yet, because I've been too busy doing everything.
2: Mm-hmm.
3: So, yeah. Well, what should I do, Haisha?
2: Well, we'll come into the things of what we should do, but one thing that springs at 100% is you need to find things that you enjoy doing so that when you are alone, you're not like, I'm like, you know, stuck doing nothing right now. What do you enjoy doing that's not apart from the family, that's apart from, you know, work? What does Talal like to do in terms of hobbies, in terms of
3: that's
2: relaxation?
3: The thing. Zero hobbies.
2: Hmm.
3: So, like, I was considering taking up fishing.
2: Hmm.
3: It's too hot. But, you know, but it was just like my whole family, all of my friends, they're all trying to say, Talal, do something for yourself. Talal, you need to find something. Talal, do something. And they get very annoyed. They're like, Talal, you choose what you want to eat tonight. Talal, you choose. And I'm like, no, it's not. And I'm very stubborn, so I end up winning. Or they have to choose where we're going or what we're going to eat or da-da-da-da. And they're like, well, why don't you just tell us what you want? I don't know what I want. She told me right now Japanese or Italian or biryani. I could not choose for myself.
1: Mark thinks you should explore your feminine side.
2: No, that's
1: that
2: a good
1: means.
2: Idea.
3: I will ask you more as an expert, Mark, after the show, inshallah. I'll ask you all about
2: because
3: your experience.
2: Mogda is so in touch with his feminine side, isn't he?
3: I feel that he is.
2: Yeah?
3: You know? Like,
2: okay. And that's beautiful. You
3: big
2: know?
3: Fan of Wellness Wednesday, you know?
2: Yay.
3: So, yeah.
2: But he has a point there, because the thing is, you are very masculine. It is true. Not in a good way. Yes, in a
3: too
2: sort
3: much
2: of
3: man, huh?
2: Yeah, too much man, too much of a machoism that is not good.
3: Yeah, no.
2: Right, and so being more in touch with your feminine side, your fluid side, your creative side, your fun side, your sort of laisser aller faire, like just chill side.
3: My c'est la vie side.
2: Exactly. Yes. Que sera, sera side, right? But you don't have that. You're always on it, like logical, left-brained. Come on, analyze, get things done, achieve.
3: I mean. It doesn't sound that bad when you put it like that. Thanks, Aisha. I'll take your lesson. Appreciate it very much. You can find this episode later on our SoundCloud at manfm.1. Talal out.
2: Good.
1: Thank you, Talal.
2: Fine, good.
1: Story.
2: Finally,
1: we'll
2: he's
1: go
2: leaving.
1: Into a quick break. We'll be right back.
4: Yeah. We okay?
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1: Hello, welcome to Jumpstart. This is Wellness Wednesday and we're back with Tuqa Alawati and Haisha Barrett. We're talking about midlife crisis. So we also have a question coming in from this person. He says, what part of a person's identity is most likely to break down in midlife?
2: It's a good question as well, you know. But we also have to think about the fact that a midlife, as we mentioned, it's a transition. It's an awakening. We all go through it in some way, shape or form. So if we can reframe it to think, okay, it's not necessarily that we're breaking down, but we're just transitioning, we're moving through. But to answer your question, it's somewhere along the lines of achievement identity, which is very, very common, where a lot of people think that, oh, I haven't achieved my success, or I haven't achieved my career goals, or I haven't achieved this certain status or an accomplishment. And so that is one identity crisis that we do go through. It could be that you're not married at a certain age and all of your friends are marrying. You know, it could be that your friends around you have babies at this point and you're like, oh my God, what's happening with me? And so a comparison game always is a killer of many, many things. Mm-hmm. But that is one identity crisis that we can go through. Another one is that a role crisis. It could be where, you know, you've lived your life as a mother, or you feel that's all that you are, is a mother or a parent or a wife or a provider or a daughter or whatever it may be. And you're like, is this it? Is this the only thing that I can be, I can achieve, I can provide? And so that also allows you to think, you know, you have a bit of a crisis around that. Could be also professionally where you've kind of reached the top of your ladder and you can't grow from there. I see that a lot as well. Youth, as we mentioned as well, you know, you're losing your youth. Who am I? Am I still young? Am I old now? So around that as well, it can create a lot of disconnect.
1: Yeah, I read a beautiful quote about this. It says, the first half of life is about becoming who you needed to be to survive. Mm-hmm. And the second half is about unraveling everything that no longer aligns with your soul's purpose. Mm-hmm. And that's not a midlife crisis, but rather a rebirth.
2: Mm-hmm. Beautiful.
1: I love that.
2: And absolutely, yes. And if we can always view our life as being reborn, I think that's wonderful. Like what everyone says, like you only live once. Mm-hmm. I completely disagree. You only die once. Mm-hmm. You are living every single day. You have the opportunity every single day to be reborn, to choose different things, to create a life that you want, to create your opportunities, right? But if we're of the mindset of like, oh, I'm just going to die eventually one day, what's the point? Of course, we're just going to live in accordance with that. So I would really encourage everyone to realize that, yes, you only die once and you live absolutely every single day. So take those opportunities.
1: Absolutely.
2: As scary as they are, but you will not regret it. You will not regret it long term.
1: And what do you say to someone who feels like they're becoming a bit lazy? They don't want to do anything special. This is a question from Ahmed Al-Mahrouqi. Mm-hmm. He also says, good morning, Haisha.
2: Good morning, Ahmed. Well, the thing is, I mean, I know you. I don't know you that well, Ahmed, but what I know of you, you are such an achiever. You have beautiful camels. You have wonderful farms. You have so many things going on for you. So for you to say that you're lazy and that you don't have anything going on for you, I would like to dispute that. However, we need to be curious about this feeling, of course. If you are feeling a little bit of this tiredness, of this laziness, is it something else that's underneath? Are you stressed about something? Are you burnt out about something else? Is there a point where you think, okay, is this all I have in my life, you know? So, or are you feeling overwhelmed? So get curious to the understanding of why you are feeling lazy.
1: Yeah.
2: But don't ask questions like, what's wrong with me? Or, you know, like, why am I so lazy? But maybe we can reframe it and ask things like, you know, if I had all the energy in the world, if I wasn't lazy, if I had all the confidence in the world, what would I be doing right now? So it's kind of like a perspective shift, because then the answer that comes up from that will give you clues on really what's getting in your way. You know, so just ask different questions. Why am I so lazy is not a very empowering question, but asking the questions, asking it along the lines of, it's pretty much the same question, but it's asked it in reverse. If I wasn't lazy and if I had all the energy, what would I be doing right now? And that can give you more insight.
1: Definitely.
2: So, yeah, shall we continue? I'm aware of time.
1: Okay, let's get into the six steps.
2: Yes, so we went through the three. The fourth one, excuse me, is the depression phase, where we start realizing that stage three will never come back. And stage three is... Sorry, I just had to do a little cough there. Was the replay. And depression, I don't want to say that it's very different to depression, okay? Because depression is a mental disorder. So I, you know, anyone who is going through depression, please, please, please reach out to a counselor, a coach, a therapist, someone who can really help you. Because those are, it is a condition. It's a mental health disorder. But a midlife crisis is very different. You know, it may share the same symptoms where you have difficulty concentrating, you might have insomnia, you might have impulsivity, maybe, you know, like

0: start distracting yourself, you start numbing yourself, you start avoiding things. And I also want to relate to a few things as well that we mentioned about the questions that we had earlier as well. Some people might not ask these questions at all. Some people might just numb out. Some people just want to just do nothing, you know, and just sit on the couch and just eat potato chips and just literally zone out. And so that is also a sign as well that you're trying to avoid anything and everything in your life. So if you guys are scrolling a lot, and I know it's become part and parcel of daily life now to scroll, but if you're scrolling way too much, more than, let's say, 20 minutes, half an hour, and it goes into hours, please, please start making a change, because that is not, you know, it's very
1: How
0: detrimental.
1: Convenient, because we have a question regarding that.
0: Okay.
1: It says, do you think social media has made midlife crisis worse by constantly exposing us to alternate life paths?
0: Oh, yes. Oh, yes. It's made life worse in so many ways, you know, comparison games, making us realize that we're so far behind, but the thing is as well, I don't want to like only crush social media, because it's a beautiful way and a beautiful platform, and it's connecting so many of us worldwide as well. The way that we use it is important. Don't scroll like for hours on end. Only follow the people who will give you value and serve you. Don't scroll on the people that will make you feel bad about yourself and bad about your life. Get inspiration from social media, not demotivation.
1: There are so many empowering pages out there
0: that you can follow. There absolutely are. So yes, I don't want to diss it. I use social media myself, you know, but I don't use it to compare to other things. I use it to inspire myself and to motivate myself.
1: Yeah, I mean, it comes with a package that you compare yourself. You can't help it, but to be more intentional definitely helps.
0: 100%. So should we move on to how to deal with midlife crisis and how we can help ourselves? So the first thing, guys, is definitely do not panic, right? Do not blow up your life and think, okay, halas, that's it. I'm leaving my marriage. I'm leaving my job. You know, everything feels urgent. You know, I'm moving country. I'm changing everything. No. You know, sometimes change is needed for sure. However, big decisions made from panic often create more pain and more panic. So the thing that you need to do is first regulate yourself. We always talk about regulation, you know, regulate your nervous system before analyzing your life. You know, if you need to do some grounding work, some breath work, some take a holiday, whatever it may be, just take some time off for yourself. And then everything will, you will get more clarity, right? So get some deep life reflection, like a life audit as well. But make sure as well you are, you know, up-leveling all of the basics. Good sleep, enough sunlight, walking, breathing, hydration, protein, less caffeine, less scrolling. All of these things will help you as well to boost your immunity, get your vitamins in, whatever it may be. That's the basics. If you need to work out, get a good support system, do all of these things first, because that will help you to become less stressed, more in your body, more connected, and more like, okay, I'm okay. Yeah. I'm okay. Yeah. I don't have to like overhaul my whole life, right? So that's the first thing. The second thing we need to also realize is that identify what is in your control and identify what isn't in your control. Very, very important as well, to become more empowered about things. What can you control in your life? What can't you control in your life? Is it that there are certain people in your life that you don't feel good around? Okay, great. Get rid of them. Is it that you don't enjoy your job and you haven't enjoyed your job for many, many years now? Okay, great. Start reassessing that. Are you in a marriage, a loveless marriage, where you feel like drained and, you know, whatever it may be, reassess that. Talk to your partner. Be open. You know, work on your communication. Very, very important to have a life audit, because usually, as well with midlife crises, is that they don't come about like that. As we mentioned, it's a trigger. Something has happened and it's an ongoing thing that's happening in your life. It's a pattern that you have to break. It's an interruption. Mm-hmm. But how do you break patterns? By realizing, becoming aware of them. And once you realize you're going through that pattern, I always like to view it as a traffic light. So say you're in green, you're living your life, you're happy, but you start feeling, you know, a little bit coming out of sorts. You're going from green into amber. Before you hit red, don't wait to red to try and change anything. It will not work. You're in fight or flight at that moment in time. Make sure that you're in green going into amber, where you can have the tools and the techniques to change. That's, again, coming back to regulation. That's when clarity comes into play. When you're in red, it's like all suspense.

0: go. It's just not possible. Okay.
1: We have a beautiful message from Christopher Lobo.
0: Hey, Christopher.
1: Good morning.
0: Good morning.
1: He says, good morning, Mr. Talal and Team 90.4.
0: He's not here. Don't say hello to him. I'm joking.
1: he sent in a song request. We'll check if we have it in the system.
0: Perfect.
1: He says, I suggest to relieve one's depression a little bit. Can help if they listen to you guys on 90.4.
0: Aww.
1: It really will help. That's so sweet.
0: So sweet, Christopher.
1: And he adds that, most importantly, avoid negative people.
0: Very, very, very important.
1: Agreed.
0: That is extremely, extremely draining. And I know not easy to do at times, especially if they're family members or if they're in your close-knit circle. But there's always a big but to that. You can change if you want to change. You know, you have to enforce those boundaries around you. Not easy to do, because the other people will be like, what's wrong with Haisha? Why is she changing? Why is she no longer hanging out with us? But they will eventually learn that halas, it's you're choosing you.
1: Yeah.
0: It's always about choosing yourself, guys. Okay, so the next thing that we can also do with how to deal with midlife crisis is, you know, as we mentioned, definitely prioritize self-care and self-love. Do more mindfulness, do more meditations, maybe more stretching. It could be yoga, Pilates, moving your body. Your health is your wealth. Very, very, very important. Talking about it is also key. A lot of us who go through midlife crisis feel very embarrassed. Like, oh, I'm 40, 45, 50, 55. I don't want to talk about it with anyone. No one will understand me. You know, talking about it with the right people, it could be with a professional or it could be even with your support system, is very important.
1: But I wonder where that's coming from, because, you know, I'm not there yet. So I don't know what the thought process is. Why would it feel embarrassing?
0: Well, because you're not there yet. Once you get there, Tuka, we can have this conversation again. But, you know, you're still a very young spring chicken. But once you get to, as they say, you know, you reach your 30s, you reach your 40s, your body isn't as functioning as it used to be. You don't sleep very well. You're hearing your knees crack. You're seeing lots of white hairs. You no longer feel the person that you used to be. The person in the mirror is no longer reflecting the person who you think you are. And so it gets a little bit disheartening.
1: Yeah, and maybe if you take pride in your strength and this front that you put up, it's going to feel very puzzling, disorienting.
0: Yes, yes, 100%. And there is where we have to change. There is where we have to go, okay, there's a front that I'm putting up right now. What do I need to do in order to make sure that I don't have this front anymore and I become back, I return back to myself? And I believe that that's what life is about, actually, returning back to who we are meant to be, you know, because we lost ourselves along the way. And coming back to what your quote said, you know, the first part of our life is conditioning, it's patterning,
1: survival,
0: it's doing the things for other people. But the next part of our life is actually letting go of all those patterns, letting go, shedding our skin, if you will, shedding all of our old beliefs and going, okay, who am I in this part of my life? Who am I for me? Not for you, not for society, not for culture, but for me. Mm-hmm. And that's a beautiful way of looking at the next phase of our life. You know, that's something to look forward to. And at the same time, we have to make sure that we are up-leveling our health, that we don't destroy and numb and distract in our early years, which a lot of us do, me included. My God, when in my 20s, if I compare, if me in my 40s now looking back in my 20s, I would have a lot of to say to my 20-year-old, don't do this, don't do that, you know. But I had to go through that. And I'm glad I went through that, because that made me the person I am today. And, you know, I've realized certain things that I need to let
1: go
0: of. No regrets at all. So what else can we do? We can, you know, we can ask ourselves better questions. Okay, so instead of asking what's wrong with me, which is a big question that a lot of us ask, it's like, ask more curious questions. What am I craving? What have I abandoned in myself all these years? What part of my life feels dishonest and honest? You know, what part of me feels very performed? What am I no longer willing to carry? You know, these are beautiful questions that we can ask ourselves that are very self-reflective and think, okay, these are the things that I've been doing for others, but what do I no longer want to have for myself, right? Decluttering the old, Very, very important. I just had a client yesterday, actually, we were talking about decluttering. Not only is it wonderful to declutter your environment, you know, your home, where you're living, your bedroom, your workspace, but decluttering things that are no longer serving you. It's beautiful, because once you declutter the things, you know, the old cobwebs, if you will, that's when you allow new things to come into your life. New things cannot come into your life when you have too much dust everywhere, when you've closed those doors. Open those doors and let people come in. Let new things come in, you know?
1: Yeah.
0: Other things that we can do is that, you know, revisiting our values. Our values are very important. And sometimes when we reach a certain age in our life, we kind of have our outdated values that are running the show. So reassess them. Again, it's a life audit. You know, maybe success used to mean achievement to you, but now it means actually peace. Maybe you want to go and live, take a year sabbatical and go and live in the rainforest. You know, like, you know, maybe love used to mean sacrifice, but now it actually means honesty. Maybe now it means like you need to be more open. It could be that maybe parenting used to mean control to you, but now it actually means connection. You know, so values evolve and life.
1: It could mean like not being afraid of being labeled selfish.
0: Yes.
1: Just for attending to your needs.
0: 100%. And labels are massive. You know, we live by our labels. I'm a parent. I'm a coach. I do this. I'm that. You know, no. Who am I in my core? I'm kind. I'm present. I'm connected. And when I look at those values, then I can start seeing what else I can bring into my life that surrounds those values, not just me as a parent, not just me as a daughter or a wife, you know. And then it opens up to a plethora of information and not only information, but like things that you can do, opportunities. And we're limitless at that point. We're not limited. So it's very, very important to do that. Bringing back play is also very, very key. You know, we reach a certain age in our life where we're adults now. I shouldn't be playing. I shouldn't be doing the things that little children do. However, play is so important. And play doesn't have to be something silly where, you know, you think, okay, people are going to judge me. It could be just going around kicking a ball, you know, football season right now. It could be, you know, if you like to play games, fantastic, do that. Board games are wonderful. You know, even getting on the floor playing with a dog, you know, these things are great to just bring about your inner child.
1: Anything, yeah, that makes you feel like a little kid again.
0: Yeah, and I'm all about inner child. You know, we have to come back to the things that we used to enjoy when we were children, but we stopped doing as adults. Because when we start doing that, not only do we feel more revived, but we feel more connected to ourselves. Actually, that's a point that we can also mention to Talal as well, that he mentioned earlier, that he's always giving and giving to others, but he feels, you know, he doesn't know what to do when he's alone. To connect your inner child, what did you do when you were younger that you enjoyed doing that you can bring back to now?
1: Yeah.
0: Very, very, very important. It could be painting. It could be poetry. It could be, you know, whatever it may be, but something
1: comic
0: that...
1: Comic books. Having the same snacks you used to when you were younger.
0: Yes.
1: Small things.
0: Yeah, small things, or even smelling, you know, things that we had when we were younger really, really helps us as well. A few other things. I'm aware of time. I've got 4 minutes left. We need to stop also romanticizing escape. That's one thing that a lot of us do. Like, okay, I'm just going to break free and I'm just going to do something completely different. No, no, no, no, no. It's not about escaping your life. It's actually, you know, it's finally coming back to listening to what you really, really want.
1: Mm-hmm.
0: Repairing relationships instead of blaming them. Very important. A lot of us reach a certain age and go, okay, I'm never going to speak to that person ever again. I'm not going to let things go. But, you know, midlife can make people project their inner dissatisfaction onto their partner, onto their children, onto their family. But before deciding that they are the problem, just start asking questions like, what part of me have I stopped taking responsibility for? I mean, this is a big one for me. A friend of mine, my best friend, actually, we were best friends for a long, long, long time, and something happened a few years ago, and we kind of stopped talking. And I miss her. I miss her, you know, I miss what we had, I miss who I was, I miss that. And so I just took it upon myself, and I messaged her the other day, and I was like, I miss you. I really would love to have what we had back, you know. And instantly she melted, and she was just like, oh, I miss you too, you know.
1: Yeah.
0: All it takes is one person to just go back.
1: It's worth eroding your ego for.
0: Exactly, you know, but a lot of us are driven by our ego. A lot of us are like, no, she was the one who made the mistake. She has to say sorry to me.
1: Yeah.
0: you know, I'm blaming you. No, you know, who is hurting?
1: Life's
0: You're
1: too
0: hurting.
1: Short.
0: Life is too short. 100%. One more thing that we can do as well is that, you know, look at your childhood patterns. Very, very, very important. Midlife often wakes up the inner child, right, as we mentioned. And that part was never seen, never felt, never chosen, never felt safe. And so this is a beautiful time when you can actually open up what could have been and giving yourself what you needed back then that you didn't get. One thing that is key and instrumental to inner child healing is that we often expect others to provide us what we needed, what we wanted, what we didn't get back then. But the only person who can give you that is yourself. And so working on yourself, again, coming back to the self-reflection, coming back to the life audit is extremely, extremely important. Okay, guys? So I want us to reflect on one last thing, is that maybe midlife is not the beginning of the end, but maybe it is the first time that we are old enough, we're honest enough, and we're tired enough to stop performing a life that was never actually fully
1: ours.
0: What
1: about a midlife crisis? I feel like that's what I have. I'm 25. Is it much different in terms of thought process?
0: Do you think you have a quarter life crisis right now?
1: I think so. You think we should explore that in another?
0: Yes, I think we should.
1: Show, definitely.
0: Yeah.
1: All right, so we're concluding this show. Make sure you tune in to our SoundCloud page. We're going to have the full episode. 724420007. Thank you so much, Haisha,
0: for
1: today. And we'll see you in...
0: I'll be back at the end of August.
1: Okay, so
0: I'm taking my time off, to enjoy my midlife crisis.
1: All right, have a safe trip, Haisha. Thank you so much. We'll be right back.

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1: You're listening to Amen FM, your national English radio station. Talal Shahri here with you to talk about the 2026 World Cup. And of course, I'm joined by our football analyst. He is a coach at the Juventus Academy here in Muscat and a former goalkeeper. His name is Fahim Hamza, and he's joining us for his third show here on this station. Always great to have you here with us in the studio, Fahim. How do we feel about what's currently happening in the World Cup? Yesterday we saw a few matches that may have given us some indication to how some of the teams are going to fare later in the Cup, wouldn't you say?
2: Yeah, absolutely. We're edging closer to the end of the first round, meaning the group stage, and we go into the round of 32. I think the key part here will be teams looking to avoid playing first place teams, and if you're a team that is expected to go all the way to the final, you'll be looking to finish as a first placed candidate in your group. So we're almost there, and it's looking like most teams are showing what they came here for, and Not many surprises. The way the groups are sort of placed at the moment, it looks like it's pretty much what we expected from the initial prediction we had on the first episode.
1: Well, let's talk though a little bit about England, who had a 0-0 draw yesterday against Ghana. Now, initially we were expecting England to win this one, but Ghana really like hunkered down, played defense, and managed to stop any incursions from the English team. What are your thoughts on that match?
2: Yeah, so if we look at the lineup, it changed slightly. So Nico O'Reilly at left back was replaced by Jed Spence, and John Stones was replaced by Mark Gay, and pretty much the rest remained the same. Pickford started in goal, Ezri Konsa at centre back, and Rhys James at right back. The midfield trio of Anderson, Rice and Bellingham stayed the same. Madueke started on the right, Anthony Gordon on the left, and Harry Kane at top. It was pretty much the same as the lineup that started against Croatia. The game started off very slowly. There wasn't really much between them. It looked very even out play, like it played out very evenly. I was expecting England to be very dominant in this game because I watched the game Ghana and Panama. I wasn't really convinced, but my thoughts are changing a little bit on Ghana since they come into this tournament as one of the worst ranked African teams, which is not normal for a nation of Ghana's magnitude. But, you know, they're starting to pick up the pieces, and it's looking like they're growing stronger. Obviously, Thomas Partey did not play in the first game. You know, he returned in this game. Iñaki Williams as well, of Athletic Club. So it was very interesting to see how England were going to react to it. And in the first half, it looked like England were very frustrated. They looked like they were rushing it. And my general perspective on it was that, you know, having a manager of Thomas Tuchel's caliber, you know, they will return in the second half and change things. Well, they did change up the lineup a little bit, similarly to the same game. You know, the subs were pretty much the same, and they tried to sort of, you know, build on what they had done before. This time it didn't work. They created a lot of chances towards the end of the game, but on the general play, you'd say Ghana also had a lot of chances in the game. So my overall take of the game is it's showing that England are not looking like they're going to be world champions, if I'm to be honest. They don't look like a side that will cause problems, because we're only in the second game into the group stage, and already questions are being asked of them, you know, in the field of play. and they can't provide answers to it. I think they're very reliant on Harry Kane. Harry Kane in the first half had only like 5 passes and I think a shot which was off target. And this is supposed to be the most lethal striker in the world. So the chances that are being created by England were very minimal. In the second half, the same. I think he might have had maybe 2 shots on target, if not 1. And that's not convincing, you know. If you were to get your, you know, best talisman to get going, you know, you need to be creating a lot of chances, and it didn't look like it. Yes, they did have a lot of corners, and that's where most of their chances did come towards the last, say, 6-7 minutes, which were in the additional time. But in general, I'm not convinced with them.
1: Well, some people are saying it may not be England's fault, the yesterday's score, and the reason they're saying that is they believe in it's black magic or juju.
2: Now, well, it's quite interesting. Yes.
1: Did you see?
2: Yes, did see a lot.
1: So Ghanaian, and I love this, Ghanaian supporters brought someone dressed up as a shaman or as a what would you call it? A warlock, a witch doctor.
2: Yeah.
1: And he was blowing, you know, powder onto the goal of the English side, and they were doing a lot of rites and stuff, and you could see the worry on some of the English fans. A lot of videos went viral.
2: Yeah.
1: You know, and it was funny to see all the English fans saying, oh, they're using juju.
2: Yeah.
1: So
2: it's interesting that it's, you know, 2026, and you know, we still believe in these sort of things. I mean, it's quite.
1: I think it was meant as a joke, mainly.
2: No, I think not really. Not really. I think it does play a big part psychologically, especially like in Africa, and even around, you know, the Asian region. It does play a big part, and it plays, I think, more so on the psychological part. But, you know, I've never been one to really believe in this because, you know, if this was to be true, you remember 2010, you know, South Africa hosted the World Cup. And what South Africa had done then in the build up to the World Cup. So, you know, they had to build new hotels to facilitate all these soccer fans that were going to arrive into these big cities. And, you know, they had to build new stadiums. I think about 6 new stadiums were built just for the World Cup. And they had rituals before, you know, construction started. And it was government funded, you know, to bring in all these witch doctors. So South Africa managed to gather, you know, thousands of witch doctors that were supposed to, you know, bring in all these, I don't know what, powers to try and make South Africa win or an African team win and sort of, you know, make the Europeans or the South Americans weaker. And, you know, I didn't see any of that. South Africa themselves were knocked out in the group stage and they didn't show any sort of convincing power to say, oh, maybe the juju would work. So I'm totally not, you know, into that.
1: I get you. And anyway, if it may have worked with Ghana having a 0-0 draw against England, you know what surprised me when looking at the stats for the game? Ghana committed 24 fouls, which is, in my opinion, a little unusually high for the average match. But they only managed to walk away with 1 yellow card from their 24 fouls. So I think they were very successful in that matter.
2: Yeah, so you can then understand that the fouls that they committed were not really, you know, serious. It's what we call professional fouls. So maybe it's fouls, you know, away from your goal. I don't think these fouls indicate that England were a threat and they had to take them down. England themselves committed a lot of fouls. Yeah. In the game.
1: They committed 14, to be exact.
2: Yeah.
1: So let's move away from England and Ghana. Portugal played and Cristiano finally scored. They had a big win yesterday, 5-0 against Uzbekistan. Ronaldo scored twice, minute 6, minute 39. Mendes scored at minute 17. There was an own goal by Nemetov in minute 60. And then there was Liao at minute 87. Speaking of own goals, here's a fun fact for people. 75% of own goals so far in the World Cup have been scored by Arabs.
2: In this World Cup?
1: In this World Cup. So far, it's 75% of own goals were scored by Arab teams.
2: Interesting. Yeah. I think what plays a part into that is that most of these Arab teams are the, I think, least ranked, you know, in FIFA rankings. So you can imagine, you know, like, for example, Iraq the other night, in their starting 11, they had four players that were playing domestic football in Iraq. So, and you're bringing this into the World Cup, you know, playing against France, that have not only players playing in the top five European leagues, but these are the most outstanding players in those leagues. So, yeah, it's something that you can sort of connect the dots. So, yeah, looking into this game, Portugal was expected to win. You know, the big question mark had been this whole week, will Cristiano Ronaldo stay in the starting lineup or will he get dropped by Roberto Martinez? So it's quite obvious Martinez will never drop Cristiano, and Cristiano will never want to come onto a game as a substitute. And obviously he started this game. It's a game where you would expect Portugal to be dominant. It's a game where a win is expected, chances created is expected. You know, if you look at the levels that both teams have, it's unprecedented if you really take it into account. The only player that plays for this Uzbeki side that you would say is an elite player is their centre-back Kusunov, who plays for Man City. And even him, he's not a veteran in the game. You know, he's just recently come into the game, you know, just in the last 2-3 years in terms of elite football. And their biggest point, I think, would be their manager, Fabio Cannavaro, you know, who's world known as a football player, won a lot of cups in club football, also won the World Cup with Italy in 2006. But he's not an experienced man in terms of management, and he's just coming through. And yeah, so not much. I didn't expect much from Uzbekistan, and I was hoping that Ronaldo would score in this game, which he did twice, could have scored three times. Mainly just to get, you know, to get people off his back. You know, it's gone viral. It's worldwide. Pundits, ex-footballers, everyone has come in, you know, claiming that, you know, Cristiano Ronaldo will be the downfall of Portugal. And I thought it was only right, you know, just for the sake of football, that he would not go down in that path, and that he now sort of has delivered, which is great. But even though he's still getting a lot of that on the internet still, because people are not convinced. This is Uzbekistan, you know. Uzbekistan are not a team where you'd say they can match up against Portugal. And I watched the game. They made a lot of errors. Like, some of the errors they were making inside their own box were just unbelievable. And, you know, the scoreline, you know, suggests that. You know, they're not impressive. Not impressive at all. And if I'm going to be very honest with you, and yes, Portugal have now four points, so they've built momentum. But if they were to look at themselves and really reflect on this performance, there's really not much to look at if you are going to go down the path of trying to win the World Cup.
1: I hear you.
2: Yeah.
1: Okay, well, moving on to other matches. So far, we had one more match between Croatia, in that group at least. Croatia played against Panama yesterday. Croatia with a win, but they're still placed third in their group. They beat them 1-0. Did you get to watch that match, Fahim?
2: Yeah, so I managed to watch the first half. Very interesting match. And so this is the part where I've sort of changed my mind on Panama. I didn't really rate them previously. I thought they'll be, you know, the very weak side that will come into this tournament and really give away the points. But they were very impressive, you know, and they created chances against Croatia, especially in the first half. And that's all I could watch. And in that first half, the Croatian goalkeeper was brought to make a very big save towards the end of it. And that showed the quality. And I could tell that the game would only be decided by a goal or two, and it wouldn't be more, you know, like what I had expected initially before the World Cup kicked off. So England will be playing Panama in the last game. As we said, you expect England to go into this game and just blaze them through, but I don't think it will be as easy as that. It's not going to be as straightforward. I think they will have to work, and now they will have to work, because yes, England and Ghana have qualified for the next round, but then they would want to finish as a top placed finish, but so that you can avoid another candidate for the World Cup this year. So the final game will be interesting, and the good part is these games are played at the same time.
1: Yeah, and tonight is going to be the first night of round three and the final round of the group stage, which we will get into. But there is one last match that just finished, a little, 17 minutes ago or so. Colombia beat Congo 1-0. And the goal was scored by Munoz at minute 76. And that places Colombia at the top of their group with 6 points, ahead of Portugal with 4 points, Congo with 1 point, and Uzbekistan 2 losses, meaning 0 points. Did you manage to catch any of that match this morning, Fahim?
2: No.
1: So okay.
2: I didn't watch that game, but the scoreline tells you that Congo is not a light team. So Congo plays the last game against Uzbekistan, and Congo having already gotten a point against Portugal, that will be their biggest chance, you know, to pick up some points there and, you know, advance as a third place finish, which I think is very likely, judging on both results, the result that Congo had against Portugal and the result they're having against Colombia now. It's just a goal, and the goal is scored in the last quarter of this game, and Uzbekistan will provide that chance for them, you know, to even get a goal or two and progress. What's interesting is that Colombia against Portugal will be a different type of game to what Portugal have played in the first game and in the second game. And it will tell if they are really going to cause any upsets in this World Cup, or if they're really going to be the outsider, you know, to win. And if this game ends in a draw, will mean that Portugal will definitely finish second, meaning they will then now play, I think, a first placed finisher elsewhere, and that will be very tricky, because then it's a fight all the way through. So the 5 games that will remain from there will be a fight every time you go in, and that's where the biggest test is, and that's when I'm sort of having doubts if Cristiano Ronaldo's option will then work out.
1: Okay, well, we'll have to wait and see. Portugal's next match is going to be, inshallah, on next Sunday, so just a few days away. They're going to play Colombia, as mentioned, and Croatia will play Ghana also on Sunday. But here's the thing. My apologies. Group K is Congo versus Uzbekistan. Both of these matches will play at 3:30 a.m. A bit of a different timing than what we've been seeing so far. But now it's time for us to jump in to the matches that are going to be taking place this evening and early morning tomorrow, including the start of round 3 for Group A.
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1: You're listening to Amana FM. If you're just joining, I'm Talal Al-Shahri, and with me in the studio, Fahim Hamza, who is a coach at Juventus Academy here in Muscat. Also, our sports and football analyst on the station, who's been with us now for two World Cups and the Asian Football Cup. And we're discussing matches that are happening today, June 24th. And of course, early morning tomorrow, so June 25th. Starting off, we're going to see the start of the third round for Group A and Group B, inshallah, as well as Group C. Six whole matches taking place this evening. So that's going to be a lot. I don't think you'll be able to catch... Well, it'll be impossible to catch all of them because they're all playing at the same time unless you have two screens going.
2: Correct.
1: Yeah. We're going to start off with the 11 p.m. which is Switzerland versus Canada and Bosnia versus Qatar. Not exactly the most exciting matches, let's be honest. Currently in Group B, we have Canada at the top with 4 points, tied with Switzerland 4 points. Only thing different is goal difference. Bosnia and Qatar both with a point each from one draw. So, خلاص,
2: on paper, it looks like they're not interesting matches.
1: But
2: what these two matches provide us is that it's a lifeline for all the teams. So the top teams, Canada and Switzerland, with 4 points each, they go head to head, and they would want to win the game. Because if you win the game, you finish as a first placed finisher in the group. So if it's a draw for Canada, then finishes as a top placed finisher.
1: For the first time.
2: Yeah. Which Switzerland will not want to hear.
1: Yeah.
2: So it will be an intense game, and Switzerland are going to be dominant. It's a game where can Canada hold up Switzerland? Well, we'll have to see, but I think Switzerland will be a bit too much for Canada, and they should win this game. And the Bosnia and Qatar is the same. Qatar haven't been impressive at all in this tournament. They are at the very bottom with a -6 goal difference. But if Qatar manages to win this game against Bosnia, they'll progress into the next round. Because they will have 4 points at that point. And 4 points with this World Cup format will guarantee you a place in the next round.
1: So I guess we're going to see if we can get... I don't know. How would you rate Bosnia on the your own personal ranking, and Qatar? Who would you put above the other?
2: So from what I've seen, I think Bosnia will probably slightly edge it. Qatar... They were not convincing, especially in that second game where they got beat 6-0 against Canada. I think from there on, they lost momentum. But again, you know, every now and then, you know, there's always incentives for Qatar to perform, especially at this level. So you can imagine the type of gifts that are on the line for them. So maybe they do pull through, but I still think Bosnia will edge this.
1: Okay, very interesting. You know something funny, Fahim? I'm going to share a quick personal story that I may have actually played once with some of the Canadian team, some of the older members of the Canadian team.
2: Interesting.
1: By complete coincidence. Okay, so... I'm half Canadian. My mother's from Canada. And every summer we'd go over there. And there's this place called Dow's Lake, which is the lake close to my house. And they have a lot of open green fields and several football pitches and the like. There was this one day I was jogging. Back then I was fit. And...
2: So are you saying you're not fit?
1: I'm not fit right now.
2: Okay.
1: Very not fit. You have ice. So I was jogging in the park as I did every day. And then a ball comes out of nowhere. Okay, and the ball comes my way. I get excited. I haven't seen a football in weeks, you know? And so I get the ball, and I walk back, and I kick it. And there's these teenagers, okay? And I'm a teen as well at this point. And they're playing football. They all seem to be part of, I was guessing, like a high school match or something. And they were waiting on the rest of the team to show up, like they were going to work out over there. And they were just kicking the ball around. So I asked, hey, can I play with you guys for a bit? And they're like, yeah, sure, join us. So we were playing around. And I'm not a great football player, Fahim. Okay, I'm okay.
2: Okay.
1: Okay, I'm okay. Nothing special. I can do a few tricks. I can pass.
2: Well, you know, if you can do a few tricks, then there's something special.
1: Well, you know, I have my own things just to impress my son, so he thinks I'm an amazing football player. That's the only reason I have a few tricks. But, so I play with them, and we do like three or four versus four or something. And I nutmeg one of the guys, score a couple of goals, and they were okay too. Yeah. Then I find out they're the Canada under 17.
2: Oh,
1: they're the national team.
2: Okay.
1: And I'm like, you guys, you can't be this bad.
2: Yeah.
1: Because I'm not a good player.
2: What year, roughly?
1: This would have been 2005, maybe.
2: Okay.
1: 2005.
2: So over 2006. 20 years ago.
1: Yeah. But yeah, we were teens, so there's might be a few 34-year-olds or 33-year-olds who might be in the Canada team, is what I'm saying. Maybe one or two who could have been there at the park that day.
2: Yeah.
1: And I was very disappointed at the time.
2: Yeah.
1: Yes.
2: Well, Canada have come a long way.
1: Yeah, they have. Looking at 6-0, whether it's against Qatar or not, being at the top of their group, I'm very proud as a half Canadian.
2: And their striker, for example, Jonathan David, who scored a hat-trick in the game against Qatar, you know, he's the striker. He's the main striker for Juventus right now. And Juventus is one of the biggest clubs in the world.
1: Yeah.
2: So they've come a long way to have a star playing in Europe and not just in like a...
1: Generally, the American League is where they play the most.
2: Exactly.
1: Yeah.
2: So quite impressive.
1: Yeah. Another match that we have happening, two matches people are excited for. Group C is a tough one. It's their final match. Morocco versus Haiti, Scotland versus Brazil, both teams playing at 2 a.m. And, of course, as mentioned before, people vying for which spots is the most important part of round three. Because if you place first, you're going to play against someone who plays second elsewhere, which means higher chance of winning in the round of 32. If you play second, that means you're going to play against the tougher teams. Yeah. So who do you think is going to walk out at the top, Morocco or Brazil in this case?
2: Well, in this case, Brazil have the tougher opponent in Scotland. Because that game, Brazil haven't been impressive, especially with their lineup and the whole cohesion. Yes, Carlo Ancelotti, you know, is an impressive manager, known worldwide, and he's actually the highest paid manager in this whole World Cup. You know, he gets paid about 10 million euros a year. So, going back to the football then, Scotland are not a side that Brazil in the current format, in the current frame of things, that Brazil will go out and blow them apart. I don't see that happening. So if Brazil does beat Scotland, it'll be very narrow. So 2-1, 1-0. I don't see a 5-0 here. Whereas in Morocco play Haiti, and this is a big chance for Morocco to crank up things. So at the moment, they're tied on 4 points each. But there's a difference of 2 goals where Brazil are ahead. What I see coming up of this game is that, yes, Brazil does win, maybe by 1 or 2. So then we'll bring the goal difference by 4, 5. But Morocco will really lift up things in this game. And I think Morocco could easily put 5 or 6 past Haiti. And that will then guarantee Morocco to finish as a number one in this group.
1: Okay, I'm going to go against you with my expectation for the match for Morocco. I'm going to say it's going to end 3-1
2: for Morocco.
1: Yeah, I think Haiti's going to score a surprising goal out of nowhere that sort of just by mistake falls in. Mm-hmm. I'm just doing this for fun, by the way. And I think Morocco's going to get about 3 goals, maybe 4. I don't know.
2: Maybe.
1: There's
2: a possibility.
1: I love just giving my, like with zero experience, I love just throwing random stuff out there. Okay, final matches happening tomorrow morning before the show, 5 a.m. South Africa is going to play South Korea. Czechia is going to play Mexico. And this is Group A, third round. Now, if we look at the current table, who's at the top? Mexico, 2 wins. They're already in. They've qualified. They're one of the first teams to qualify. South Korea, 3 points. And then Czechia and South Africa each have 1 point. So how do we feel about these matches? Which one is a tougher match?
2: Well, Mexico, South Korea, because South Korea need to win this game. Because they're stuck on three points.
1: It's South Africa versus South Korea.
2: South Africa?
1: Yes.
2: South
1: Korea. And Mexico versus Czechia.
2: Okay. So, yeah, Mexico probably wins that game. And then guarantees them to finish at the top.
1: Oh, they're already guaranteed fully. They are one of the few teams that have made it to the next level, including Germany and the U.S. And they, in fact, will be playing their round of 32, if I'm not mistaken, next, I believe it's Sunday. Which day will they be playing? Their round of 32, they've made it, and they will play Wednesday, July 1st, inshallah, an exact week from today in the round of 32. So Mexico are cool already. So the question, I guess, here is, who's going to get second place from the three teams, South Africa, South Korea, or Czechia?
2: Okay, so my calculations there went off a little bit because I was expecting goal difference to be the decider of who finishes top place. So obviously, it's the head-to-head, and Mexico did beat South Korea. So therefore, if South Korea does beat South Africa by whatever scoreline, they will still finish second. So then, as you said, we already know where Mexico's going to play. Yeah, South Korea, I think South Korea will be too much for South Africa. They don't look like a side that can cause an upset. You know, the last time they got the draw was through a penalty. So I'm not expecting much. I think South Korea does go in and blaze them through.
1: Okay, well, we're just going to have to wait and see until tomorrow, inshallah. Fahim, thank you so much for joining us today. We're looking forward to one more day before the weekend where we can see who made it to the final, to the round of 32, sorry, from these three groups that are playing this evening and early tomorrow morning. I'm going to finish things off with a song dedicated to my fellow Canadians. Here is O Canada on 90.4. We'll be back.
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3: 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He said, "Oh, Canada." 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It was funny, huh?

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Trans-Canada cross, patriotic in a honor with my hand on my heart. 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

unintelligent. 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

0: popped in there with the raw music. 1 second, back to Jumpstart Music. Listening to Amana FM, Talal here with you. We have two hybrids with us in three hybrids. We're three hybrids.
1: Yeah. Oh, that's not
0: bad. We have, what's it not bad? Being hybrids? That's not too terrible.
1: Yeah. It's not too terrible.
2: I think it's the best. Yeah. We're mutts.
0: Haisha is partially Hong Kong
2: meese. What do you mean partially? I'm half. I'm fully half.
0: Kong
1: partially.
0: Well, I would say because the China part plays a role.
2: No,
0: so
2: Hong Kong has its own. It's its own thing. It's not okay. Fine. It might be part of China, but it's very. It's Hong Kongese. It's Hong Kong. Hong Kong is Hong Kong.
0: Can you be Hong Kongese? Is that the correct term?
2: I'm not sure if it's Hong Kongese.
0: It's always
2: Hong
0: like Kong. I'm from Hong Kong. Yeah. I'm not Hong Kong. I'm like. I would say I'm Omani.
2: Yeah. You know? Yes. But Hong Kongese. Yeah, I think it's Hong Kongese.
0: Is it?
1: I don't know.
2: I'm not really sure. Hong Kongian.
1: Hong Kongian. King Kongian.
2: That's too much of a mouthful.
0: We have Kairika, who's half Filipina.
1: Oh, I'm a lot more than that, but yeah, okay.
2: Yeah, you're just labeling us right now.
1: Yeah.
2: It's not fun.
1: I'm not only half Filipina.
0: Half Omani.
1: Not only that.
0: Well,
2: you're a full.
0: Just talk about nationality.
2: She's
0: here.
2: Full hybrid. Okay. She's full beauty.
0: Okay. You know, it doesn't matter. I was going nowhere with this. But speaking of hybrids and things, let's move away from blood hybrids to...
1: Blood hybrids? Car hybrids?
0: You know what? I don't feel like I want to talk to you guys anymore.
1: We're just trying to guess where this is going.
0: Here's something fun that's happening this weekend. Okay. A sport is coming to a man potentially for the first time.
2: Ooh,
0: okay?
2: Which one?
0: Ultimate Frisbee.
2: Oh, my gosh. My friends absolutely love that. It's tough. Ultimate Frisbee is a tough game.
1: The amount of times I've gotten smacked in the face by a Frisbee, I'm so incapable.
2: And I'm like diving for it, and I got a face full of sand.
1: Oh, no.
2: It's a fun game, but you really need to be, you know, healthy.
1: Active. Yeah, I'm useless. I'll just stand. You can hit me with the Frisbee, but I'm not going to do much else than that. Oh, it hurts. I've gotten smacked in the face a bunch of times.
2: Have you ever played it, Talal?
0: I have played Frisbee, but never Ultimate Frisbee.
2: Yeah, it's a different ball game. It's a different Frisbee game, for sure.
0: Turns out there is an actual mixed Ultimate Frisbee community here in Oman. You can find them at ultimate.oman. This is being organized with the Oman, or the Muscat Mustache Society.
1: Oh, wait. So you said it's a mixed group?
2: Muscat Mustache. The
0: Ultimate Oman is different. Muscat Mustache is a boys thing.
1: Yeah, that's what I was wondering, because I know that they're an all male society. It's a weird way to put it. Sorry.
0: Well, it's.
1: I worded it wrong.
0: Yeah, it sounds bad now, but it's just. It's a
1: That's not what I meant.
0: It's a gathering spot
1: for men
0: who want to hang out with other men.
1: Yes.
0: Yeah. And I mean, because there's always been a bit of a loneliness epidemic. There's actually an interview we did, or Nadia did, with Dr. Gerald DaCosta, Dr. Jerry, about...
1: from Badr al-Sama.
0: From Badr al-Sama. About men's mental health. It was we're just walking up to the end of Men's Mental Health Awareness Month, which is June. And that was a great one to listen to. We just posted our latest reel from the interview. You can find the whole thing on our SoundCloud, AdamAlFam.com. And this is kind of what Muscat Mustache Society, who we've had, by the way, on the station before, are trying to do. And one of the activities that they're organizing is the Ultimate Frisbee Pickup Game.

0: You don't need a group. 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I love that they managed to get that domain, mustachesociety.com. It means they stand out unique in that way. And we wish everyone the very best. I hope that they do have a lot of fun, inshallah, during this. I would say it's still okay to go out and hang out, or it's better now than it was before.
1: I think it's fine. Yeah. I may be crazy, but I think it's fine. Like, even yesterday we were walking the dogs, I was like, it's actually not that bad.
2: It's not awful, no.
1: 2 days ago it was really humid, but yesterday I think it's okay.
2: Today morning was a bit like, sticky, but not as bad as,
0: It brings, this weather brings out a certain type of people. White people. Okay? No, I'm half white, I can say this. But like,
2: I went
0: to PDO. Okay, the Ras Al Hamra Recreation Center to barbecue with a friend. And he's a member there. Every time we go, you know, it's the usual mix of people. You have some people from the Philippines, some Omanis, you have some Pakistanis, Indians, you know, a few Europeans here and there, a few Africans. It's very mixed.
1: Any Chinese?
0: I don't know. I'm not walking around asking people what nationality they are.
1: But you pretty much listed everyone. I was like, what about the Chinese?
2: Yeah.
1: What about my fellow Hong
0: I did not
1: Chinese?
0: See anyone who looked Chinese. Okay. Make you happy. So I went during the hot period, and my friend's like, well, are you crazy? Why would we do this? I'm like, come on. If we get hot, we'll just jump into the water. We show up, and we are the only brown people in the whole place. I've never seen the beach so busy. There were at least 100 plus, if not more, people from Europe on the beach, just spread out. Every barbecue spot was taken. There are people kayaking. There are people, you know.
1: It's perfect weather, though, for the sea.
0: Yeah, it is.
1: Every morning I go, and I love it. I absolutely
0: That's your
1: love
0: white
1: it.
0: Side speaking.
1: That
0: right
1: is
0: there.
1: My white side speaking. Sure. I cannot go in the sea when it's winter. I'm literally on the beach, like in my jacket.
2: I think.
1: And my kids are in the water going, Mom, I come in the water. I'm like, I'll put my pinky toe in there, but that's it. It's too cold for me.
2: I feel like that's also, I mean, this is what I heard about, like, Omanis also. Like, we don't really go swimming during winter because it's too cold for us.
0: Yeah, but we like the beach.
1: Yes.
0: During the winter.
2: We like the beach. We sit on the beach, but we're not going to go swimming.
0: Yeah.
2: But it's too cold.
0: You know, as we get closer to sunset, we were there all day. As we get closer to sunset, you can slowly see all the Europeans start to disappear. And then all the Omanis start to come in.
2: Barbecue time.
0: Yeah. Just by the time it was like 7:30 or 8 p.m., not a single white person on the beach. All our Omanis, the whole way up and down. You know, it was like night and day, literally. It's just a complete change up. And it just shows you how, you know, each culture is into something different. Like, even we're so used to hiding from the heat and hiding from the sun. We don't enjoy it as much because it's our constant reality, similar to how, let's say, the Brits, you're half British, hate the gray. And the moment they see any sun, they're like, I don't care if I get sunburnt. This is going to be amazing.
1: Yeah, absolutely.
0: You know? So, anyway, on that point.
1: It's true, they don't. I mean, literally, you see them here. The other day, I saw an expat walking on the beach, and he was bright as a lobster. And obviously hadn't put any sun cream on him. And I was so inclined to, like, say something to him because, you know, cancer is real right now.
2: That's,
1: you know, with the sun.
2: Brave.
1: And it's, yeah, I know. And he was bald. His head all the way down to his neck, and his face was like bright, bright red. I felt so sorry for him because that's going to hurt. Sunburn hurts.
2: I've had sunburn. That's insane.
0: I have family members from my white side who used to tan a lot, and they both got skin cancer.
2: Oh.
0: Yeah. They fully recovered, by the way, just so you know. And this was decades ago. Before there was much awareness on the...
2: Yeah.
0: Like, we're talking, this probably happened in the 60s.
1: There's a lot of awareness around it, but I think when they, you know, like as you say, when white people come here, they see the sun, they're like, I want to go back with tan. I want to go back brown, you know? But they don't. Yeah. They go back very red.
2: I need to slap my husband into wearing sunscreen. He's so stubborn. Anyways.
1: But men as well don't see the point in it. A lot of men don't.
0: I'm starting to.
1: Good.
0: I'm starting
1: Please
0: to.
1: Do.
0: When I go out, I will always put on sunscreen now. But I need to do it on a more daily basis.
1: Mm-hmm. Yeah.
0: Just because I'm going to be in the sun only for like 10, 15 minutes doesn't change anything. I should have it on all the time. And I'd love

0: of that many makeup brands for women have now included sunscreen.
1: SPF, yeah.
0: SPF. So I feel like, well, that's fantastic for you guys, but we need an equivalent for men.
2: Which is just regular sunscreen.
0: No.
1: Yeah. With moisturizer.
0: Something that does more than just protect us. Something that looks good, you know. Maybe like, we should just start wearing makeup.
1: Yeah, like no one's cover stopping you.
3: Yeah, you know, like some foundation, you know, some concealer.
2: I mean, all of the big Hollywood celebrities wear it.
1: They sure do.
2: They do. So
1: they're into all
0: the aesthetics. We wear makeup here.
2: Exactly.
0: We wear makeup here in the ministry. The TV side, you have to put makeup on so you don't shine. So
1: right.
0: All men have to put. And it's funny, that very first time you're told you have to put makeup on, every man's like, what are you talking about? No, no way.
1: And then after they're like, yeah, they put it on. A little touch
2: up here. I look good, girl. I look good.
0: Yo, I got a wedding. Can you put some makeup? I'm not going live on the TV, but can you like put some makeup on? Before
2: You got that concealer that I like?
0: We have a whole makeup department here. Which is a fun place to go visit. They have every known cosmetic brand known to mankind, Yanni.
2: Yeah.
0: Part of the beauty of working at the Media. Ministry of Information. Now it is time for us to take a quick break. We'll come back to conclude the show. Stay tuned.
4: Who's the musician? Fato. Who's the technician?

0: Something really weird was going on right now off
1: it
0: air.
1: It was not weird. It I walk into the studio.
0: They're holding hands.
1: We're not.
0: And
1: I'm
0: there was
1: keeping her hands
0: like
1: warm.
0: A blanket over there.
2: Yes. Yeah, see.
0: And I was like, is this some Asian juju they're doing?
1: Asian juju.
2: Yes.
0: Like they were hiding. Like they literally
1: the
0: have
1: a racist thing I've heard all day. Asian juju.
0: Like there's because we were talking about juju earlier. In regards to the World Cup, where they actually brought like a witch doctor.
1: Yeah.
0: The Ghanaian side brought a witch doctor, and they had them doing like rituals behind the English goal.
2: Who brought a witch doctor?
0: The Ghanaians, the Ghanaian fans.
1: Oh, really?
0: Yes. And he was dressed up fully, and he was blowing powder on the English goal. And, you know,
1: and then did they win?
0: They had a draw, and it was very tough. Like, it would have been very tough for Ghana to win the match. So they actually did a fantastic thing where they set up a very strong defense. To pretty much block out England. And they managed to do that. And they didn't score. And they tried really hard, but they just couldn't make it through.
2: Was it this World Cup?
1: Yeah.
0: Yeah.
2: And so how are the English team doing now?
0: Well, Fahim, who is our expert here, he just left. He's saying that after a match like that, it doesn't look like they're going to be able to prove themselves as champions this time around.
1: Yeah. Wait, did they win the World Cup previously? What do you mean
0: it's champions? It's been decades since they won. But yeah, it doesn't matter, but it was fun. He was saying, you know, how a lot of Asian and African teams will, in some cases, use people to do rituals before matches.
2: Scare them off.
0: Yeah. Mm. And, or bless them in a way.
1: Okay.
0: Sometimes.
1: Yeah. Do they have the contact numbers?
0: Bit of this and that. Yeah. And, he was sharing how, in South Africa, you know, they brought people to bless the stadiums before the big World Cup in 2010. And anyhow, it's just I found it funny. That's the reason why I bring up juju. Not talking about what you guys are doing. For anyone who doesn't know, juju is in essence the word for magic.
1: Now, like pulling a rabbit out of a hat, or you know, napkins in a long chain out of.
0: Those are tricks. Juju is.
1: Those
0: real.
1: Are juju tricks.
0: The juju is real. Okay, so today, inshallah, coming up later, 10 a.m., we're going to have, in just a few minutes actually, we're going to have a playlist called Girl Power.
2: Girl Power!
0: Number two. Woo. Girl Power, number two, list one.
1: Heck yeah.
0: Don't know how that works. 11 a.m., we're going to have Had Fun With This, bit risky though, multilingual. A Muscat Canada, 12 to 3, that's not a yummy. Then at 3, we're going to have a list called New Disco. Sunset Drive later today, Bubs, and I forgot to mention, Pluto will be joining Inshallah Asma from 12 to 3. Then from 4 to 7, we're going to have Bubs, Nadia, and Zayt, who is our space guy. We now have a space guy.
1: The space guy.
0: Every Wednesday.
2: That's interesting.
0: Every Wednesday. Catch him on Sunset Drive.
1: Guy space.
0: Then at 7 p.m., we're going to have...
2: Space freaks me out.
0: Algunas canciones son mexicanas. Algunas canciones son en inglés.
2: Ooh,
0: list one.
2: Again.
0: And then at 8 p.m., we're going to have rock, but for people who pretend they're sad. List one, that's for Arfan. Then 9 p.m., we have the news bulletin. And then we have power metal ballads from 9 until 10:15, then we're going to have mixes. Oh, yeah, jamming. That's going to be after that, inshallah. So that's what it's going to look like. Haisha?
2: Yes.
0: Today's your last Wednesday until September.
2: It's my last Wednesday.
0: Any words for our listeners?
2: Enjoy your summer, guys. Take the time off. Just do it. Don't hold back and just enjoy. And if you can travel, please do, because that is, for me, my source of love and life. So if you can do that, great. If you can't, just enjoy domestic tourism and just do what you said you would do. And don't be afraid to just throw yourself into the deep end. I love it.
0: There you go. As mentioned, domestic tourism now is the time for Salalah. Monsoon has officially begun, and tickets are starting one way at 9 riyals, 999 pesos. And Sanam Air, and there's set prices for tickets, return 54 on Oman Air, and you have the option of buses starting at 8 riyals per ticket, and you can also drive down beautiful roads, either the desert road or the ocean road, up to you, and enjoy your time. Haisha, you will be missed greatly on the show.
2: I will miss everyone as well, but I will be back end of August, inshallah.
0: Now it is, khalas, as lovely as this moment is, we do have to finish off. We've reached the end of the show, guys. Thank you so much for tuning in. It's time to say goodbye. Bye.
2: Bye, guys.

inside the team, Bongo. Get down inside the team, Bongo. Easy. Talk about the passage of time. Life. How it flows. Nobody knows where it comes and where it goes. Just dig it. Be in the moment. Be right here, right now. That's where we want you to be. Be right here.

Passage of time, life, how it flows. 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Just dig it. Be in the moment. Be right here, right now. That's what we want you to be. Be right here.

0: Assalamu alaikum and welcome to Muscat Candid with me, Esma, on 90.4 Oman FM. Happy Wednesday. It's one day closer to the weekend. It's the 24th of June and we're hanging out all the way to 3 p.m. I don't know what's happening today. Is it extra humid? Is it extra hot? Something is extra today. I was right. Something is extra today. Welcome, everybody. Put your hands together for Ahmed Plutowski Dombrowski.
1: Hey, what's an alley-oop? Something's extra today.
0: You are the extra today.
1: Come on, you know what it is.
0: You're the Russia head.
1: This late morning. Oh, this morning.
0: And I hate rushing. I'll tell you what happened.
1: What happened?
0: I forgot I had no gas. Look.
1: Oh, wow.
0: Forgot I had no gas.
1: She was about to stop in the middle of the road.
0: I forgot I had no gas. And as I'm leaving, grabbing my coffee, whatever, everything is la-di-da. Yeah. And then I'm just there like, this is not going to take me all the way to work. Ooh. If I don't stop at a gas station now.
1: But then that makes you late.
0: I'm not late, technically. I did reach here on time, but it's just that whole like, I didn't calculate this. Mm. And usually I'm the type of person that fills up gas the night before. Mm. Like I don't sleep. You know, don't go to bed while the car outside has an empty tank. Mm. It's a rule my mom gave me.
1: Just in case something happens.
0: Just in case something. Exactly. Yep. But explain to me how it slipped my mind and I didn't notice.
1: That's how you know you're busy. Because you didn't think about it.
0: Well, look, technically speaking, I am extremely busy and I'm quite looking forward to life.
1: Mm. Looking forward to life is great.
0: I love it. I got so much plans happening and everything keeps aligning.
1: Alhamdulillah.
0: Everything keeps aligning. So, I have all these plans happening and things are kind of coming together, even though I've wished for them a year or two ago. Mm. But now they're actually coming together. Oh. And I can see my vision or the vision I've had as a plan now come together.
1: Huh.
0: So,
1: wishes are coming to fruition.
0: I mean, I make it a personal thing. Mm-hmm. Or I make it like my own personal achievement. I got a list of achievements.
1: Yeah.
0: List of achievements. Mm-hmm. Okay. And things that I kind of want to do. Mm-hmm. And these are like a list of dreams, you can say. Like Esma's big list of dreams. Okay. And I want to make each and every one of them come true. And so far, I'm on track.
1: Okay. With the list of dreams.
0: So far, I'm on track. Yeah. For example, this was a dream.
1: Oh.
0: Yeah, this was a dream, and it came absolutely true.
1: True, same.
0: And by this, guys, I meant the studio, the show, everything else, you know what I mean?
1: The radio.
0: Well, exactly. So we've got an exciting show lined up for you guys today. It should be fun. So at any point of today's show, if you like weighing in on any of the conversations we're having today, WhatsApp us on 7244-2007. That is 7244-2007. Moral of the story before we go on to the first tune of the day. Moral of the story is don't sleep if your car has an empty tank.
1: But here's my question. Here's the important question. Why do we call it gas when it's liquid? Like it's a petrol station.
0: Yeah.
1: It's not a gas station.
0: Yeah.
1: Even when you search up gas station, it shows up a petrol station. Why do we call it gas?
0: I know, man.
1: If it's liquid.
0: I know. I think we also have a lot of financial terms that sound like water. Like flow. Like cash flow.
1: Yeah, but that
0: currency.
1: That makes sense, though. That does make sense. But when you say, I'm putting gas in my car,
0: yeah.
1: When you're putting a liquid, it's not gas.
0: It's technically petrol.
1: Why is it called a gas station?
0: I know, that's true. But that also has gas. It's kind of like, I don't know. I don't make the rules.
1: Let me tell you why they call it gas.
0: So you already knew?
1: Yeah, but I just wanted to confuse everyone. So
0: who's everyone?
1: Everyone who's listened, including you. So I just wanted to tell you guys, because I learned this recently, that the assumption of it being gas is because in order to use the fuel, you have to burn it. And which you have to burn the fuel in the car. And then it produces a gas. That's the gas that actually moves the car. It's not the liquid that moves it. It's the burning of the gas or the usage of that gas. The car doesn't drink the fuel. It burns it and makes gas out of it. When it fully evaporates, your tank is empty. That's why you need to add gas to the car. The car moves with gas, not with liquid. But it's filled with liquid.
0: Okay. Thank you.
1: Unnecessary information, but you know.
0: Whoever felt like this added anything to their lives, WhatsApp us on 724-4207.
1: Wow.
0: If you feel like this piece of information that Pluto just provided, okay, without anybody asking for it,
1: mm-hmm.
0: let us know if you benefited from this piece of information that you received. WhatsApp us, guys. Let us know. What do you think? Because I feel like I did not know this.
1: Hey, the more you know with
0: Pluto. I definitely did not know this.
1: That should be a segment.
0: I don't know.
1: The more you know with Pluto. I don't even know enough.
0: That's what I was thinking.
1: Okay, now.
0: That's what I was thinking. That's what I looked at you. I was like, really?
1: Okay,
0: fair. Do you know what I mean?
1: We'll go three solid episodes and then, yeah.
0: Three solid episodes.
1: And then good luck.
0: Actually, no. I think, you know, if you decided to make learning a thing,
1: you tread lightly.
0: If it's like something that you want to do actively every single day, hold something, read it, explore it, understand
1: you
0: it.
1: You lost me.
0: There you go.
1: Yeah.
0: See what I mean?
1: Exactly.
0: I didn't mean that you are not good or anything. No. I'm just like, will you even be interested to do this?
1: You know.
0: Long term?
1: Yesterday, we had Menar in the studio.
0: Yes, okay. He shout out to Menar. Amazing.
1: She had books, right?
0: Of course she does.
1: I opened one page.
0: Okay.
1: I read a word that might just be longer than my entire first, second, and third name put together. I was like, why? Why does it have two dots on the top of it? Why?
0: Two dots is crazy.
1: What are we doing?
0: Where are the two, like at this two point, dots?
1: I think it's
0: on one letter?
1: Yeah, on top of an N, there's two dots or an A or whatever.
0: That was still English?
1: That's where they lost me.
0: But then that's Menar for you. You know, she's always going to tell you something you don't know. Because she's a genius.
1: I am.
0: I'm just convinced that she's a genius.
1: Facts.
0: I'm convinced that Menar is a... He shout out to you. I don't know if you tuned in.
1: The biggest.
0: But he shout out to you. You're amazing. I don't know, man. I just think that she's smarter than average.
1: Way smarter than average.
0: Right?
1: Like, by a landslide, honestly.
0: And then you look at her and you feel like, you know what? Your brain is beautiful.
1: Like, maybe I'm not that bad, you know? Like... Maybe I'm not that, you know, low in IQ.
0: Oh, no, I definitely have a lower IQ than Menar.
1: Oh, no. Combined in a room, me and her, it's 155 IQ. She's 155 of it.
0: And you're what, like the five?
1: No, she's 155, I'm zero.
0: Nah, zero left.
1: I want to say, okay.
0: I wouldn't give you zero. Even I don't want you to go there.
1: Okay, I'm going to stop being alfan. I'm a rough three. Like a rough three, like gone through it three. Menard is like a easy downhill 135.
0: Okay, you know what? We're going to do this. We're going to like get all the people here. We've got like the team, right? And try to guess
1: their IQ levels.
0: Maybe.
1: Huh.
0: I mean, since because you keep doing that. You keep like giving everybody numbers. I'm like, what if you scale this further?
1: IQ levels.
0: And predict everybody's IQ. Oh, guess it, basically. Not predict. Guess it.
1: Top three, Yusuf, Nadia. Wait, what do they base IQ on? Is it like how much stuff you know?
0: We're going to have to look it up and see.
1: Yeah, Arfan's definitely on that list though.
0: Arfan is definitely on that list. Well, he is one of the best writers we've got.
1: Oh, yeah. And he knows a lot of stuff about a lot of animals for no reason.
0: No. It's birds and they have to be black.
1: I know he traumatized you because of that.
0: He did.
1: Yeah.
0: He did.
1: It's okay. We're going to heal. Let's go. Let the music heal us. How about that?

Nobody knows tomorrow. Yana get tumbo jila kigodoro. 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
1: 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Ranging between 39 to 30 degrees outside of Muscat, it is partly cloudy skies along the coastal areas of Dhofar and its mountainous areas with chances of some drizzle. Chances of cloud formation over Al-Hajar Mountains towards today's afternoon, with chances of isolated rain with occasional thundershowers associated with downdraft winds and hail. Chances of dust rising over desert areas of Al-Braymi, Al-Dahira, Al-Dakhiliya, North Al-Sharqiya, Dhofar, and along the coastal areas of the Arabian Sea. Chances of low clouds or fog patches just around late night to early morning over parts of South and North Al-Sharqiya, Al-Wusta, and the coastal areas of Oman Sea. The sea state is moderate to rough along the coastal areas of the Arabian Sea with a maximum wave height of 4.5 meters, while it's light to moderate along the coastal areas of Oman Sea with a maximum wave height of 1.5 meters. Adding to that, it is slight along the western coastal areas of Msandam with a maximum wave height of a meter. Humidity levels remain at an all-time high, ranging between 79 to 93% outside of Muscat, 79 to 90% in Salalah. So remember, folks, now more than ever to stay hydrated. 90.4 Oman FM, it's Esma here, and that was your weather update.

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1: 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I'm your host, Ahmed Khalid Zahabi, also known as Platowski, and joining me live in Studio One is Esma Arriami.
2: What's up?
1: And today, we're going to start you off with some news. Now, this, for some people, right, I know that not all of us care about the World Cup, right?
2: Really? I thought everybody cared about the World Cup.
1: Esma, you don't care about the World Cup.
2: Listen, I'm an acquired taste. You know, I'm like blue cheese. Only few people like me.
1: That's a very good comparison.
2: Like I'm like blue cheese. You know, people that like me really appreciate me.
1: And they like cheese.
2: And they, yeah.
1: Come on. So
2: and they love that, you know?
1: Yeah, I get you. But it's like, I'm trying to, my aim is to make the World Cup entertaining for you guys. So I'm trying to bring it in terms of drama. I'm not trying to tell you, this team is going to win. That's not important right now. So let me lay this story for you guys, right? There's two very rich men.
2: Not important to us, but to you it can be. To you it can be. And we do, and we also do a good job covering it.
1: Yeah, so I won't be covering more of the technical football side, as in like who's going to win, which team has better odds. No. I'm just covering the tea for you. So if this is something you would want to hear more, let us know at 724420 07. So the story starts, there's two very wealthy men and very good at football, right? Their names are Messi and Ronaldo, right? And for
2: even I know those names.
1: For decades, like, well, a decade and a half, I'd say, they've been dominating the sport of football. Like, they've been the best two players, and they've been going back and forth of who's the best, right? Until about 4 years ago, Lionel Messi won a World Cup, right? And that's like, that's a big, big achievement over Cristiano Ronaldo, who doesn't have a World Cup. So now Ronaldo got salty, and he's like, oh, well, just because you won a World Cup, you think you're better than me. Oh, no, your World Cup was fraud. I don't like you.
2: Oh.
1: And from there, the beef was more sided towards Messi, because now he has something to boast over, right? So 4 years go by, and now we're in the USA for another World Cup. And this is like the redemption arc for Cristiano Ronaldo. This is his time to get his get back on Messi, who won a World Cup.
2: Okay.
1: That didn't go too well, because in the opening match of the World Cup for Portugal, their team drew 1-1 with Congo, which, shout out to the Dominican Republic of Congo. Is it not?
2: No, it's not.
1: Oh my God.
2: I don't think
1: so. Dominican Republic of Congo is great.
2: I don't think so.
1: You know me. I'm mixing up.
2: Let's keep it.
1: Shout out to Congo. Shout out to Congo for
2: managing. Also, it's a Democratic Republic of the Congo.
1: So you know what it is about life? Sometimes the Dominican and the Democrats got the same thing.
2: No.
1: I know
2: that. Don't do that. Don't do that. We do not want calls.
1: Me in trouble.
2: We do not want texts. Okay? If anyone is listening to us right now and feels a certain way, I apologize on behalf of Ahmed.
1: I apologize on behalf of me.
2: Democratic Republic of the Congo. Say it with me.
1: Democratic Republic of Congo.
2: There we go.
1: And
2: redemption.
1: That's the one.
2: Redeemed.
1: So Congo managed to snag a point off of Portugal.
2: Also great outfits.
1: Genuinely the blue.
2: Great outfits.
1: Talk just, nice
2: just
1: to them.
2: Had to, yeah.
1: Mm-hmm. Talk nice. So here's the thing though. What we saw in that match was Ronaldo being desperate. He was desperate to be star boy. You know, he was always taking the ball off his teammates, trying to score. He was trying to shine so badly that it worked against him. He didn't score a single goal, and the match ended up 1-1. And
2: Do you think he was performing maybe a little bit?
1: He was. He was. He was trying to be. Oh, look at me! This is my redemption arc, and I'm going to make a stamp from the first point.
2: Okay.
1: It did not go well for our boy. So the internet took it heavily. They're like, oh, Portugal's a fraud. Ronaldo's a fraud. He's a really horrible player. There's no debate. Messi is way better. And you know what made it worse? Messi in his first game scored 3 goals.
2: Let's go, Messi.
1: Messi was not messing about.
2: He wasn't trying to perform.
1: Messi in the first game scored 3 goals. Second game scored 2 goals to be the highest scoring player in the World Cup of all time. Like, he is the highest goal scorer in the World Cup all time.
2: You know what? Congratulations.
1: Round of applause to Messi.
2: Congratulations for being the best.
1: The difference is vast. Lionel Messi has 18 goals in the World Cup. Ronaldo has 8. As of right now,
2: I didn't mean to do that.
1: I
2: didn't mean to laugh.
1: As of right now, he has 10. Ugh. I'll tell you why later.
2: Okay.
1: So now the debate is sort of like, what are we doing? Because, like, it's an 8-goal difference, so it's a bit embarrassing for Ronaldo. Then the new kid steps in, Kylian Mbappe. Now, Kylian Mbappe is a 27-year-old football player from France.
2: Okay.
1: And this kid...
2: Thank you for that. I had no idea who he was.
1: This kid is generationally good. He's, okay, like, a talent.
2: All right, let's go!
1: That has bursted onto the scene. And Kylian Mbappe, only at 27 years old, mind you, all of these men, Ronaldo and Messi, are 38, 39 years old. Kylian Mbappe, at 27, has 16 goals in the World Cup. So he is closer to being the highest goal-scoring player in the World Cup than Ronaldo is, although he's younger and played less World Cups.
2: So why is Ronaldo, you know, why are we not, like, changing the, you know?
1: The big three?
2: Yeah, not just the big two.
1: The big two, kind of embarrassing for Ronaldo, I'm not going to lie to you.
2: Because it sounds like he doesn't qualify. It reminds me of someone that put himself in a situation that they don't qualify at. Oh. But, this is, look.
1: Does his name start with Drake?
2: Huh?
1: Does his name start with Drake?
2: Who?
1: Right.
2: But yes.
1: The crazy thing is, the Ronaldo fraud allegations continued until...
2: The Ronaldo fraud allegations.
1: You don't understand how the internet doesn't take it lightly on our boy. Mind you, he's a multimillionaire. Guy in a mansion.
2: Nobody cares, though. It's crazy.
1: If it was me, and you're telling me, oh, you're a fraud.
2: Like, why are you fighting? You got all this money. You got all these mansions.
1: You're on Twitter telling me I'm a fraud. Yeah, I'm a fraud. But I've got millions. What have you got?
2: Exactly.
1: You got a chair. You've got a chair, and a phone that's broken.
2: Exactly.
1: You've got an iPhone 7 with a broken screen. Calm down.
2: The only person that is supposed to have opinions about this is Messi himself.
1: Exactly. Like, it genuinely, and you can see that Ronaldo's very upset. Very upset about this. So the next game, they go into Portugal versus Uzbekistan, and Ronaldo scores 2 goals. So people say, okay, he's back. But when you look at it, in the grand scheme of things, is he really back? Because Messi scored 5 goals in 2 matches. Mbappe scored 4 goals in 2 matches. Ronaldo scored 2 in 2 matches.
2: The drama is real. FIFA World Cup 2026 is giving us drama for days.
1: I'm telling you, these grown men are just kicking a ball around.
2: But hey.
1: And they're still making it entertaining for everyone. I'm telling you. Like, there's a lot of debates around, like, that Ronaldo will never live up to his name that he puts himself to, like, that he is in comparison with Messi. People say that Messi is well off now because of this.
2: Yeah, you know what? There's always going to be somebody better. Even if you are really good at something, there's going to always be somebody better. And by the way, meeting someone who's better than you are in what you do is a very humbling experience. And I believe that everybody needs it.
1: Yeah.
2: At least once or twice in your life, you need to kind of, like, feel like, hey, there can be competition. There can be someone out there that can surpass you. And it's humbling. It's really good. Like, I know so many, for example, presenters and broadcasters, news folks that are 10 times better than I am. And they're newer. And they're younger. And they're prettier.
1: You don't know, you're talking about me?
2: And it's a... No.
1: Okay.
2: Not specifically. That's what I mean. Not specifically. But I'm talking about a lot of people. No, I will not do that. Okay. I will do a lot of things. I might keep my opinion to myself, okay? I could try to soften something before I say it to you, or just not say it at all. But to lie? I'm not going to lie.
1: Fair.
2: I feel like that's just extreme. Fair. That's an extreme I'm not comfortable with, because now I have to make up something else.
1: Fair.
2: Do you have any idea how exhausting it is? Like,
1: oh my God.
2: It's exhausting. However, while we are discussing the drama, there is the FIFA World Cup 2026. For any football fans listening to us right now, we have a special coverage of the World Cup with a football analyst, Fahim Hamza, every weekday, 9 a.m. to 9:30 a.m. goes live, and then a repeat at 10 p.m. So... The station has got you.
1: Yeah, if you're interested in any news about the World Cup, you can tune into that. But if you're
2: interested in the drama, tune into Maspat Candid.
1: Yes, sir.
2: 12 to 3.
1: Yes, sir.
2: Every Wednesday.
1: We covered that.
2: I swear, man. You want to hear another story?
1: What?
2: Is that all you've got for that story, though?
1: I just want to wrap up by saying that...
2: Okay, let's wrap up.
1: There is a tweet that there's a tweet, and a lot of people replying to it. They're fighting over Ronaldo. And there was a woman, right? She replied... You're grown men replying and talking about a man that kicks a ball around with shorts and trying to put it in a net against other men. Do you realize how your life has gotten down to, like, mere... Like, you, what is your existence? You're complaining about a man that's kicking a ball around and in his mansions.
2: Oh my God.
1: You're in a chair with a broken iPhone 7.
2: Parasocial relationships are real.
1: Unreal.
2: Yesterday, I was actually discussing this with one of my pen pals. Mm-hmm. Yes, I have pen pals around the world. So I'm discussing this with one of my pen pals, and we're just talking about, like, you know, musicians, rappers, etc., right? And I remember at the end of that conversation saying this to myself: I released myself from all parasocial relationships.
1: Genuinely?
2: I needed to just, like, mentally take it outside of my head and kick it from my mental state completely. Because I never wish to have them anymore, and I would like, I want to be able to appreciate someone's artistry without feeling like every song could be about me.
1: Tell me. I honestly, parasocial relationships, not for me.
2: I'm not
1: going to sit there and glaze someone over the internet. If I see you, Halas, I'll give you your flowers, but I'm not going to sit there and be like, no, I'm defending him. What do you owe him?
2: You'll boast about them on air, though.
1: Oh, definitely.
2: Yeah,
1: definitely. Shout out Drake. Shout out Drake. I'm telling you right now, shout out Drake.
2: Okay.
1: Drake is my friend. Me and Aubrey go a long way.
2: Do you know?
1: Yeah, he knows me. I'll text him after the show. I'll tell him. Like, it was a good show and whatever. Like,
2: Aww. Yeah. So I bet you know everything, and about the cat, Crowdy, as well, and everybody.
1: Yeah, he invited me to his place, and I saw Crowdy. But that's okay. That's okay. Me and Drake go. I'm telling you, me and Drake go.
2: You or something that happened.
1: Lou? You're stingy. But we've got a message from Ahmed Al-Mahrouqi saying, good afternoon, Muscat Candid. Good afternoon, Asma. Good afternoon, Ahmed Pluto. Hey, I love how individually he said, good afternoon, Asma. Good afternoon, Ahmed Pluto. Thank you so much, Ahmed Al-Mahrouqi. And for anybody who wants to chime in on any of the stuff that we talk about on air, you can text us in at 724420. Seven.
2: We got some more World Cup drama coming for us on the way. The next one is from me, and it's funnier.
1: Okay.
2: America blends both parasocial relationships with a musician I used to enjoy so much. I still do. Made more music. Oh, no. They should be making more music, you know?
1: Facts.
2: We're going to go on a short break, and we will be back with some more FIFA World Cup drama.

0: 90.4 Oman FM. It's Esma and Ahmed here, and we are back with Muscat Candid.
1: Yes, sir.
0: And some more World Cup drama.
1: But just before we kickstart the more World Cup drama, we have a message from Redanus. He says, hello, everyone.
0: Hello, Redana.
1: My name is Redana, listening after college classes.
0: Hello.
1: And might I say, I'm here for the World Cup drama. Honestly.
0: Girl, let me tell you.
1: Tell him.
0: Girl, let me tell you.
1: Tell him.
0: First of all, he shout out to you, Redana.
1: Mm-hmm.
0: Did you know? Do you know who T-Pain is? I hope you do.
1: I know T-Pain. Now,
0: T-Pain, yo, American rapper, absolute genius. I'm a huge fan of T-Pain.
1: Come on.
0: I love T-Pain anything.
1: Mm-hmm.
0: I loved him in his autotune era. I loved him when he decided to put the autotune to the side. I loved him when he sang country. Loved him when he started covering rock songs. I'm a fan of T-Pain.
1: He lost me a country, honestly.
0: I like the auto-tune.
1: I like the auto-tune.
0: I like it all. I like anything T-Pain. To me, T-Pain is a talent I appreciate so much.
1: Mm-hmm.
0: And I'm a huge fan.
1: Okay,
0: I'm a huge fan of anything T-Pain, to be honest. We need to cue some T-Pain. All this love. No. Okay, guess what, Redana?
1: What happened?
0: Do you know what? DoorDash.
1: Mm-hmm.
0: Right?
1: So like talabat for us.
0: Yes. Give or take. Yes, yes. It's kind of like talabat for us. So it is. Yes, it is an American company operating online for food ordering and food delivery, etc. Mm-hmm. Exactly like talabat.
1: Okay.
0: Now, DoorDash is going viral. Shtakhal DoorDash, ask me, I tell you.
1: Go on. Where does this lie into the world?
0: DoorDash is going viral right now.
1: Why?
0: During the 2026 FIFA World Cup.
1: Mm-hmm.
0: Why? Because it kept on repeatedly, mind you, tagging T-Pain in social media posts. Now, what does T-Pain have to do with the FIFA World Cup?
1: That's
0: absolutely
1: my
0: nothing.
1: Nothing.
0: But here's what's up. DoorDash was actually making a mistake because they were supposed to be tagging Tim Payne, a defender. T-I-M Payne.
1: Oh my.
0: A defender of the New Zealand men's national football team.
1: For like a collaboration with DoorDash?
0: I'm not kidding. There is a collaboration that's on T-Pain's Instagram right now.
1: Mm-hmm.
0: So DoorDash, here's what happened, right? DoorDash was tagging T-Pain repeatedly. Because they were supposed to be tagging Tim Payne.
1: Oh, my goodness.
0: Right? The defender for New Zealand's national team, right?
1: Mm-hmm.
0: National football team.
1: Mm-hmm.
0: And T-Pain is responding to DoorDash with jokes like, bro, I do not even play soccer.
1: And they sent him
0: they'll
1: like a
0: tag him again. They'll tag him again. And he'll be like, are you all okay? Because the thing is, he's complaining and DoorDash keeps tagging T-Pain. Now, at first, many people were thinking that DoorDash social media team were genuinely confusing T-Pain with Tim Payne. However, DoorDash was like, this is actually a coordinated marketing campaign done in partnership with T-Pain so that they can capitalize on the viral attention. Now, I don't know.
1: That's a smart technique, though, going back and forth with T-Pain.
0: I'm telling you. Netflix, do you wanna tag me by mistake?
1: Just,
0: Exactly.
1: If you, like, someone out there, Ahmed, anyone, Ahmed, famous, just me. Just,
0: sir.
1: If you tag me one time, I'll make the ruckus of the world. I'll shake up the entire world. I'll say, oh, no. Netflix tagged me. Don't do that again.
0: I don't know, man. Confuse me for Beyonce or something.
1: Beyonce? Okay. Can we calm down?
0: I can't.
1: Can we calm down?
0: If you can confuse Tim Payne with T-Pain.
1: Man said confuse me with Beyonce.
0: Confuse me with Oprah Winfrey while you're at it. Like, look, if I'm going to go viral, it better be good.
1: Honestly?
0: It better be...
1: You know what I mean? Like, why don't you just confuse me for Elon Musk and send me money? How about that one?
0: I love that one.
1: Honestly.
0: But I don't think it'll work.
1: Try
0: somebody else. How about Denzel Washington?
1: If I was Denzel Washington, I would walk around with a smile.
0: Be like, somebody mistake Ahmed Pluto for Denzel Washington. Yeah, we need to make the mistake at least, you know. But you know what? I don't even know how Tim Payne actually looks like. Because, we'll mistake you for Elon Musk then. I just saw how Tim Payne looks like. I'm a fan of T-Pain. Why do I want to know how Tim Payne looks like? And ever since the World Cup has started, and I'm still not learning my lesson that I need to see these players.
1: See, Tim Payne doesn't mistake me as a T-Pain. Like, I can't mistake those two in terms of, like, looks. Tim Payne sounds like Tim Payne.
0: You can't, but, like, in terms of typing and writing, it makes sense. What's up? We got a message on our WhatsApp.
1: Yes, we got a message from Radena. She says, I was going to say I got secondhand embarrassment, but that's smart. Honestly, marketing team does their thing.
0: Like, I say it. I felt it. I felt like this was a marketing gimmick, right? But I think it could have started off as a mistake, right? It looked like an embarrassing mistake, but then it turns out to be some international brand marketing. But if it started off as a mistake and then they went ahead and just played with the gimmick and played into it, maybe.
1: That
0: would have been really, really smart, but I think this was planned from the start. I think this was always planned.
1: Yeah, if it was like,
0: because it's funny,
1: if it was off the rip, like they thought of it after it happened.
0: Yeah.
1: Oh my god, honestly, generational marketing skills. Hire him.
0: But it went absolutely viral. Honestly. I saw it yesterday, and I was just DMing you because I was like, look at this.
1: There are
0: nonsense.
1: Headlines
0: look
1: about this, by the way. Here, T-Pain responds after DoorDash confuses him with soccer star Tim Payne. Like, this is on thepeople.com. You have Fast Company, E! News. Like, there's a lot of news outlets talking about this. Oh, my God. Fox Sports is also talking about this. Like, this went mega viral in, like, a day. And, like, overnight. That's what I'm telling you. It's all commercial. Like, DoorDash used the World Cup to promote themselves. And now people who are, like, going to stay in the States for the World Cup are going to be using DoorDash because of this. Like, it's so smart, honestly. Shout out to DoorDash, and shout out to T-Pain for going along with this. I hope he got his bag, honestly.
0: Me too. I hope he made some money from this.
1: He has to.
0: I mean, he definitely got paid for all of this. Imagine being like, are you okay? Hey, DoorDash. I don't even play soccer like that. DoorDash?
1: Freak
0: out. What do I have to do with the FIFA World Cup? 2026.
1: Honestly, I don't want to play in the World Cup, but here's what I want to do.
0: I want to be mistaken.
1: I want...
0: by one of the coaches or so. I don't know. Figure it out.
1: You know what? I want to be DoorDash. Uh-huh. Food from every restaurant in America at one time.
0: You know what's crazy? Is that what? In the video, the last collaborative video that I saw, the one that I sent you, mm-hmm. that was posted by both T-Pain and DoorDash, T-Pain was actually... was actually talking about how his house, and he had this in the video as well, his house was filled with DoorDash orders.
1: Yeah.
0: Because he goes like, what is Tim Payne ordering? What is this man ordering? And why is he ordering all of this? And why is it all coming to my crib? You know, it was just funny.
1: And he's ordering footballs and shoes. I'm like, where's the food? That's my question. Where's the food? If I go on DoorDash, even if I want to get groceries, I have to get a meal. Because, like, it's like being at a restaurant and buying water. You have to get something. Like, you have to get a little fries, a little something.
0: Right? I think you have to. I agree. But I love this.
1: Shout
0: I love this
1: Tim
0: for
1: Payne.
0: T-Pain. I love this very, very, you know, this very smart. This very smart.
1: It's wholesome and funny. It's entertaining.
0: Very, very smart, entertaining marketing technique. You know what? We should all be learning.
1: Yes. Marketing teams, especially music marketing teams, need to learn from stuff like this.
0: Yes, I agree. For now, how about some T-Pain?
1: Yes, sir.

0: from 12 to 3 on 90.4 Armine FM. It's Asma and Ahmed here. This is Muscup Candid.
1: And right now, guys, we've finished talking about the drama in the World Cup because, yo,
0: I think we like wrapped it up.
1: We've had a lot.
0: The rest of, is there more drama? Yes. But do we want to talk about it? No. Why? Because there's only so much negativity we can handle.
1: Facts.
0: Some of it is political, some of it is inappropriate as well. So not everything I'm tuned into like that, and we don't feel like everything should be shared, but we share the things that made us laugh.
1: Ooh, facts. And there's going to be a lot more in the World Cup, and we'll be covering them on Muscat Candid every Wednesday. But now, I have a couple dilemmas for you. I want you to let me know what you think. So there's about 8 dilemmas. We're going to go through them really quickly. And I want you to tell me what you think. What is the right thing to do here?
0: Okay, guys, what's up us to weigh in on any of the conversations we're having today on 7244-2007. You, my dear listener, can join in, weigh in, let us know what's the best way to solve some of these dilemmas. For now, Anti-mode is on.
1: This is going to trigger you right up.
0: Yeesh.
1: You discover that your best friend is cheating on their partner. The partner is also your friend. The question is, do you stay loyal to your best friend or tell the truth?
0: I cut everybody off.
1: Wow. So you just back out.
0: Back out completely.
1: That's not an option.
0: I back out completely, or I just bring them both to the same table and break down the news. I would probably give my friend, the cheating one, whichever one of them is, right? Whether it was the man or the woman, 48 hours to speak their truth, or else I will.
1: Wow, that's negotiation tactics.
0: Yes, and if you don't want to, then I disconnect from your life and you're going to have to explain why.
1: 48?
0: On my behalf. There are things I no longer tolerate. I might have been a bit easier about it in the past in so many ways and levels. I see it in front of me. I allow it. When I was younger, when I'm surrounded by such stories, I had a very different attitude. Today, though, that's a red line you're not crossing.
1: Okay, fair.
0: That's it. I don't think it's good for anyone. I don't think it's even good for the person doing it. Okay. And this is what people don't really, maybe sometimes people don't put this in factor, but I'm talking about the cheater themselves. Okay, the cheater themselves, you don't know what doing that is doing to them.
1: Doing to who? To the person
0: basically,
1: himself?
0: Yes, the person who's cheating, you don't know what's happening to them while they're cheating. Oh. Because there's something in their soul that dies. I'm telling you.
1: I don't know, but at the same time, is it an excuse?
0: I'm not giving it an excuse at all. Okay. That's why it's a red line today.
1: Okay.
0: Because everybody suffers. The person that is cheating and the person that is being cheated on.
1: Okay.
0: Everybody's suffering and nobody's happy.
1: Okay, fair.
0: Do you know what I mean?
1: Fair.
0: That's what I personally believe in. I think everybody is acting out of a place of pain. Because hurt people at the end of the day. And that's just, I don't know, rule of thumb or something. So, 48 hours, if this is not out in the clear, I leave the situation completely. And I will leave, I'll let the partner explain why I'm no longer around. And I am unreachable and not accessible anymore.
1: I'll just send an anonymous message and run. Message and run away from
0: it. It's not just that. I don't even want anyone around me that's okay with that. I don't want them around me. And if they are going to be around me, then they need to take accountability, try and change, and become better people. Facts. So unless you're doing that, I don't need it.
1: Fair. The next dilemma goes, you get a job interview for your dream job with your entire career on board, right? The only available date for the interview is a last-minute date before your best friend's wedding.
0: Can we have a recap? I'm sorry, I missed that.
1: So, you get a job interview from your dream job.
0: I get a job interview from my dream job.
1: Yes.
0: Sounds amazing.
1: This is what you want for your entire career.
0: Ooh, nice.
1: The only available date is a last-second interview on the day of your best friend's wedding. You are a bridesmaid, by the way. Do you go to the interview or the wedding? Now, your best friend has told you for years about this wedding and about the date. So, let's say you know you in a year of advance.
0: You know, I don't see myself ever being in a situation like this, realistically speaking.
1: Realistically.
0: Because knowing Auntie Esma, okay, I would probably work around the date in advance. So, let's say, you know, somebody's interested in having that interview with me, blah, blah, blah, as we're coordinating dates and times. I'd be like, okay, I am available after, like, you know, after the 25th of June, for example.
1: Here's the thing. This was last second. Imagine they told you now, the interview is in 2 days. In 2 days is your best friend's wedding.
0: Yeah, I hear you. Okay, so if that happens to me, I will be able to say that I am unavailable that day, regardless.
1: Wow, so you would let go of a career.
0: I would. Not let go of a career, relax, reschedule. I will ask for them to reschedule because I am not available on that day. So I'll ask them to reschedule. If they couldn't, because an interview is like, what, an hour, 15 minutes? Or are we doing this through Zoom? Or if I'm about to travel from one spot to another, 2 days is unfair. If I am going to move remotely from one place to another, 2 days is unfair. And even if this is my dream job, they might not be the type of people I want to work for.
1: Nah, me personally, I've got my answer locked down. I'm going to that interview.
0: I'm not.
1: My career's on the line.
0: I'm not.
1: This is the elevation of my career. Like, okay, this is if a huge
0: my,
1: jump for
0: okay,
1: me.
0: If my career is on the line, then my best friend will know about this interview anyway as it's happening. Do you know what I mean? And that best friend will also be able to accommodate this where we could work on this together and manage to, as much as possible, do both. Now, if this is a, you know, yani, this is something that I need at the moment. Let's say I'm jobless and it's critical.
1: Yes.
0: Right? But if I already have a job and this is my dream job being offered to me, so this is a bit of a, you know, it's an extra good thing that's about to land into, because that's what I'm understanding. Or that's what I understood when you first gave me this dilemma.
1: Yes.
0: That this is an addition to what I've already got. I'll appreciate what I got before I go ahead and make arrangements with something else. However, if I'm supposed to move from one point, from point A to point B, and I got less than 48 hours, I'm not gonna go.
1: Wow.
0: I'm not gonna go. A, it's not professional for you to ask someone to just show up for an interview. Like, the least you could do is give them 3 days.
1: Okay.
0: The least you could do if they're supposed to meet up with you in person. Unless it's something urgent, maybe, you know, something is happening. Let's say maybe you're a freelancer, so they're expecting you to be a bit more flexible. But if this is a job contract, you gotta sit here and this is a new gig that you're about to do for a while, that's a red flag.
1: You have
0: a red flag. But maybe they told me earlier. Let's say they told me about this interview 2 weeks in advance. We will be able to schedule something around it.
1: Possibly.
0: Because we were talking about it earlier in advance. But then what I'm guessing is that this is a last minute big opportunity.
1: Yes.
0: That's the thing about these shiny things that come in a rush. They're usually not a good option.
1: I want to know what you think, dear listener. Let us know at 724420007. Now, this next one? Oh, spicy. There is a huge...
0: Like, spicier than a biryani?
1: Oh, worse than a biryani.
0: Haven't had a biryani in a long time.
1: I miss biryani.
0: Me too.
1: You know? Doesn't sound like a bad idea. I'll think about it. So
0: I've already thought and made all of my decisions. The thing.
1: Fair. Fair.
0: All right, let's move on. Spicy story.
1: So, you promised your late grandparent you'd keep a family secret. The secret could now solve a huge legal dispute affecting your entire family. People can go to jail and houses could get torn apart. Now, do you keep the promise of your late grandparents, knowing that you've ruined people's lives? Or do you out your grandparents and unleash the secret? That's still, you know, put some people.
0: Secret unleashed.
1: Nah, honestly.
0: I'ma say it.
1: Honestly, I'll tell you one thing. The guilt that you'll feel, though,
0: That's the thing. If I know that I am going to do good by putting the secret out there, I'll tell you one thing. A secret is no longer a secret when more than two people know about it.
1: It's just one
0: person. This is something my auntie told me, and I keep this till today. A secret is not a secret anymore if more than two people know it.
1: Yeah, but like it's just so you and your late grandparent.
0: That is, which one? Both? One separately and not the other? And who else did my grandparents tell that I don't know of? That's the thing about secrets. If more than two people know about it, it's no longer a secret. So say it. Say it if it's going to better somebody else's life. And you're talking about all these legal disputes. You know, a lot of things happen. Maybe this is something to do with inheritance. Maybe someone is going to really benefit from, you know, receiving what they've owed or what they deserve. Like, why would I keep this? You know, for somebody that... I'm going to sound horrible.
1: Okay.
0: If I say this.
1: Just say it.
0: But I want to look forward into life. Do you know what I mean?
1: How so?
0: Like I want to focus on the present and the people that are already here. Instead of the people that have already lost.
1: So you're saying...
0: It just makes more sense to focus on the present and what we've got and do the best with what we've got. Because if you're going to just sit here...
1: Yo, but that's a promise that you...
0: Yeah, but then you're just making all these decisions based on somebody who's already gone. Do you know what I mean?
1: No, I hold the oath very, like, very, very highly.
0: I do, too. I do, too. But if it's, you know, at the expense of somebody else's well-being, I will not hold it. I will not hold it. I will not. I will not.
1: Thing is, the truth would cause a lot of problems, and lying would cause a lot of problems. But you feel guilt.
0: So either way, it's so okay. So if this is a lose-lose situation, like if I say the truth, I lose. If I say the lie, I keep. Or for example, I keep the secret, I also lose. If it's a lose-lose situation, what makes a difference? What really makes the difference to keep it or not keep it? If it's gonna be a lose-lose situation anyway. I'm not winning here.
1: Yeah, you're not winning in any of them.
0: So I'm telling the truth.
1: I'm leaving with the truth
0: because I could disconnect myself from the situation entirely. But the thing is that when you're talking, okay, the way you said the story, A, this is about my grandparents. So not even my immediate parents or one of my siblings.
1: Yeah, but that's still family, though. But a secret from someone who, like, who trusted you with it. They only trusted you before they passed away.
0: Why? I, your granddaughter, is being given this huge responsibility?
1: I don't know why.
0: Why didn't you choose one of your kids instead? Why didn't you choose your neighbor? Why didn't you just write it in a note and just, like, I don't know, go get buried with it? Why did you tell me? What was I supposed to do?
1: Just ruined your life before it goes.
0: And all this pressure. Do you have any idea? Like... how much pressure it is to keep a secret. I don't tell anybody secrets. If I tell you something, it's something I should be able to tell more than, you know, I might want to restrict how many people I know, but I wouldn't entrust you. Why would I put you so much pressure on you? Like, can you keep this as a secret? I'm so and so and so and so at the moment. Why? Yeah. Why would I do that to you?
1: Fair.
0: So I'm just looking at this from the point of, like, everybody else's shoe. And mine as well, the one that's carrying the secrets. I ain't a miskina. Like, I'm a poor little thing. Here, stuck in between, entrusted by her parents, that by her grandparents that apparently couldn't trust their kids. Why is that on me?
1: Weird.
0: You know what I mean, right? The whole situation is just off. So if I feel like this is going to better the situation, I will say the truth. But if I feel like it's going to make things worse, I will disconnect from the entire thing.
1: Just run away.
0: Not necessarily, but I'll take myself out of the drama fully. I'll be like, who, what, I don't know.
1: Okay, fair.
0: But if I know, if I say it, it's going to at least improve somebody's life, somebody that needs it, I'll tell the truth. And who knows? And plus, what is the secret? What am I covering for exactly?
1: I don't know.
0: There's that too.
1: If they tell you the secret, then it's no longer a secret. I'm not going to lie.
0: Let's say, okay, fine. If the secret is money.
1: Yes.
0: Something to do with money?
1: They're hiding money.
0: They're hiding money, whatever it is. I could keep that. If that money has plans.
1: Let's say that it's illegal money that they're hiding away, and right now they're in big debt. And they couldn't pay it off. As a family, they couldn't pay it off. So someone has to take the blame for that. Would you tell them about this illegal money or no?
0: why would I savor why would I want to keep a secret like that? Like, I would probably have an argument with my grandparents right there, right then. I'm like, why are you talking to me about all this haram money? I don't want to know. I don't. Look, you got 48 hours to go to the police by yourself.
1: 48 hours again.
0: I will. I am no longer keeping anybody's anything. I do not want that pressure.
1: I'm telling you, I do.
0: So this is like, I don't know, man. I went deep in it, but
1: I do have one more story that I really love and I find very interesting.
0: Do you have any WhatsApp messages so far?
1: No, not yet. But cool. I want to read this story to you guys. We'll go on a break and I'll let you guys think of the answer. I'll give you options too.
0: Go ahead.
1: Okay. So this story is called One Lie Away from Freedom. So you witness a minor crime that you're completely not involved in. Later, the police question you because you were nearby. You realize something important. They already have most of the case wrong, but if you correct them, it will expose someone else unrelated, someone else's unrelated wrongdoing in your past that you thought was buried forever. So something that happened in your past, right? Someone did something, right? But they're not related to this crime. They did something that they got away with. If you tell the truth, it clears up it puts them in the hot seat. Does that make sense?
0: Yeah.
1: So you have three options now. Would you A, tell the truth, the innocent person gets cleared, but your own past comes out and you could face serious consequences. B, stay quiet, protect yourself, but an innocent person might be blamed. And three, bend the truth slightly. You avoid a consequence, but you may be actively helping the false conviction happen.
0: Slightly.
1: Slightly.
0: Man said slightly.
1: Yeah, bend the truth slightly.
0: What's up, S? Yeah.
1: Let us know what you guys think.
0: Let us know what you think on 7244-2007. That's 7244-2007.

0: And we're back. It's Asma and Ahmed here, yes, and we've got a dilemma.
1: Yes, sir. So I'm just going to read the dilemma for the people who haven't heard it before the break. It goes, you witnessed a minor crime that you're completely not involved in. Later, the police question you because you were nearby. You realize something important.
0: Mm-hmm.
1: They already have most of the case wrong. But if you correct them, it will expose someone else's unrelated wrongdoing in your past that you thought was buried forever. So for those who don't understand it, imagine a friend of yours did something in the past.
0: Yeah.
1: Okay? Everyone forgot about it. He didn't get convicted for it. It was a wrongdoing that he got away with.
0: Hmm.
1: Now something happens. A minor inconvenience happens, right? A minor crime. Now the police see you nearby and they're like, what happened? If you tell them the truth, you are incriminating your friend who got away with that crime a while ago.
0: Yeah.
1: But if you slightly lie, you could let everyone go scot-free while helping hide a crime. So what do you do? Do you tell the truth?
0: Mm-hmm.
1: If you tell the full truth, the innocent person gets cleared, but your own past comes out, and then you face the consequences of putting your friend in danger.
0: Oh. What do you think, my dear listener? What's up? It's on 7244-2007. What would you do in this case?
1: Me?
0: I mean, our dear listener.
1: Okay, guys, honestly, I don't understand what to do in this situation.
0: Oh, because, I know exactly.
1: Because if I stay quiet, you protect yourself, but then an innocent person gets blamed. But if you lie, you could be, like, covering up for a crime which puts you in danger. So you either put yourself in danger, an innocent person in danger, or snitch on your friend. It's like, is there a way out of this? Realistically.
0: I mean, you want to know what I would do?
1: What would you do?
0: Hey baby, where we are together.
1: Fly away.
0: Do we think that we love?
1: Away.
0: Because I'm not snitching no more.
1: No, but you...
0: I'd be walking with this song. Singing a very random song as if it was stuck in my head. And I'm just gonna perform how much I'm irrelevant to the situation.
1: But then you need to give a statement.
0: Mafi statement. I did not see. I was, hey baby, where we are together. And I'll talk about Shane Ward. I'm like, you know the song, right? I was just so focused on it. It was like playing in my head.
1: Mm.
0: Not even on the phone. I didn't even have my head. But because it was playing in my head, I couldn't focus on nothing else.
1: And an innocent person goes to jail.
0: I didn't see him. Who?
1: An innocent person will go to jail.
0: I don't know this person.
1: Yeah, but you could save an innocent person's life. That person could have kids.
0: But this can't also... You know, some things that can't all be my responsibility. Like, there is a department of justice to do this. I did not. Hey, baby, where we together. Again, I was singing the song, and I did not pay attention. But that would be my defense, the way I'm not going to say nothing.
1: Could you live with the guilt?
0: Huh?
1: She said, what guilt?
0: I don't want to let go, girl.
1: I don't want to snitch.
0: I just need you to know, girl.
1: Oh, speaking of, I just realized I forgot the phone in the other room. So what that's phone? Great.
0: Oh,
1: the,
0: oh, you mean our WhatsApp?
1: Yeah.
0: But okay, we'll figure it out.
1: Let us know what you think of this case. Let us know what you would do in this situation. 7244-2007.
0: I'll fetch it. I have the WhatsApp. Don't worry.
1: Honestly, me personally, right? Speaking of me. Hey, my friend. Mm-hmm. You have to go to jail. You have to go to jail.
0: You're gonna.
1: I'm gonna have to snitch on my boy because I can't let an innocent person go to jail. It is morally the right thing. It is no. Morally, this is the right thing to do. Now, is this hard?
0: I know. That's
1: way
0: thing.
1: Harder than it should
0: That's
1: be.
0: That's the thing. Like, I think morality is situational in this specific thing. Because, like, how, like, my involvement isn't necessarily going to result in a positive thing. It won't, especially when you're dealing with...

0: people that are investigating this situation, they are professionals, and they're supposed to know what they're doing.
1: They rely on people's statements.
0: No, you shouldn't. There's a lot more than just people's statements. There's also observation, clues, evidences. There's so many ways you can go about something.
1: You do know lying
0: it's
1: in
0: not,
1: court is
0: yeah,
1: against the law.
0: I get it. But if you are like, but if you're, your reaction is, I don't want to run away. Baby, you're the one I need tonight. But no promises.
1: But at the same time, you are bearing a lot of guilt. I'm telling you, in a real life situation, you have to do something. You either snitch.
0: I don't think I will not.
1: You lie.
0: I will not snitch. I refuse to do so. I will pretend like I've seen nothing. I saw nothing. I heard nothing. You know what I mean?
1: But that still puts the innocent person. This is why this is a huge dilemma. Because you just put an innocent person behind bars. Okay, the police don't know.
0: Yeah,
1: but
0: why would I do that to myself? Okay, this innocent person, right? Mm-hmm. Why would I do that to myself? Why would I be the person responsible fully? You know, I had other things to do. I was just walking by. Was I there? Did I know this person? Was I there in their lives? Do you know what I mean? And also, what put this person in a bad place all of a sudden? I lived in Muscat, okay? This is not easy to happen. This is not easy to happen.
1: Facts, but
0: why are you in a place that makes you incriminated or gets you incriminated? Why?
1: True.
0: Do you know
1: what
0: I mean? Like, that would be my point. So I'm just there like, everybody's at fault here.
1: Not everybody.
0: Everybody's a little bit at fault here.
1: You definitely are. Because I'm telling you,
0: I know.
1: you're the key to everything.
0: Exactly. So let's say I was there and it wasn't really my choice, or maybe it happened in front of me and it was a pure coincidence.
1: Mm-hmm.
0: Okay? I will learn my lesson never to walk by that street again.
1: Crazy. Crazy.
0: And I will learn from this experience and I will release the guilt. Because it can't all be my responsibility. Just like how I am learning not to walk by the street again. This person that's about to, like, you know, face whatever fate. They're learning a lesson too.
1: They're a free person.
0: Exactly.
1: But imagine this. Imagine you had a significant other that happened to be pushed towards, like, crossing the street at a wrong time, which is like a crime, okay? Like, or crossing the street on a green light and the police saw him, right? The person that saw that happen didn't want to talk. And now you have to beg them to get your husband out of jail. You know what I mean?
0: Because okay,
1: there's someone out there.
0: I hear you, but that's the thing about my husband, right? He already probably put himself in that situation. There's a little chance he put himself in that situation.
1: Already blaming
0: anyway.
1: The husband before having
0: I'm
1: one
0: I'm just saying
1: crazy.
0: It. I will understand. And I'm not blaming. I'm just saying, everybody should take accountability. There's no blame here. I'm like, just take accountability of where you went wrong, learn from this experience, and move on. And trust that justice will be served. Trust that the people that are professionals should be able to figure this out. Like, just because something looks a certain way, it doesn't mean it is. You need evidence, you need this, you need statements, you need things to come together to align. The story has to make sense. It's not that easy. You know, and for me to be like the sole person that will figure out this whole case, that's way too much pressure to a case that has so many other aspects to look at, so many different sides, and I'm not the only one here. I can't be.
1: Honestly, let us know what you think at 724-420-007, because me, I'm not going to lie, my friendy. Ah, save your time, save your time.
0: Because I just want to die in your...
1: You hit that, though. You hit that, though. What I'm telling you is, my friend did a crime. This innocent person didn't.
0: Uh-huh.
1: Logic tells me my friend's got to go. Am I snitching on my boy? Yes. Do I regret it? Yes. But did I do the right thing? Yes. So I'm not going to sit here and feel the guilt of doing the wrong... That innocent person could have a family.
0: You know, the thing is, you do tell me stories as black and white, and here I am bringing all the shades of grey.
1: I think you brought light green to it, too.
0: I think it's my brain being, you know...
1: Colourful.
0: No, analytical.
1: Very.
0: Colourful is... That's not it.
1: You were like, I live in Muscat.
0: Yeah, because I'm just there like, what brought him there? I'll ask a million
1: logical questions.
0: Logical questions
1: that you're asking.
0: So many.
1: Just
0: before
1: answer
0: I decide
1: it.
0: To go ahead and I don't know, that's the problem.
1: Yeah.
0: So when I don't know everything,
1: mm-hmm.

0: part to make a decision. So facts. Walking away sounds safe.
1: Fair.
0: Becomes the least troublesome option.
1: Fair.
0: Because, like, there's no winning here. Again, you and your dilemmas. There's never winning here.
1: That's the point of a dilemma. What risk are you willing to take?
0: Yeah.
1: Or what are you willing to put down? Yeah, that's dilemmas 101 for you.
0: I go quiet. Baby, where we are together.
1: Just pretend that life is a song.
0: That's it.
1: Just go with it.
0: It was stuck in my head, and you know, I didn't notice anything. I didn't see anything. Who's that guy? I never heard of him before.
1: Let me
0: see his picture. Do you have a picture? Maybe it will jog my memory. He looks like Denzel, but it's not him, isn't it?
1: He looks like Denzel.
0: I've never seen this man a day in my life. The closest thing that I've seen this man was probably on a screen. Because he's looking like somebody else. The way I'm going to get myself out of this, you have no idea. And I'm creative.
1: Crazy work.
0: And I'm creative and a comedian.
1: No way, man.
0: I'm going to make them have fun with my lies.
1: You're just going to lie blatantly.
0: Exactly. That's what I did with most of my interviews. I mean, job interviews. We all do it. We all do it. I'm not crazy.
1: Did you get interviewed for
0: this
1: job?
0: Huh?
1: Did you get interviewed for this job?
0: This job?
1: Yeah.
0: Technically, yes.
1: And did you lie?
0: No.
1: Okay, good.
0: I mean, I didn't need to.
1: Okay, fair.
0: Because it was a brand new career. I didn't have to tell them, well, I did this and I did that and I did this. There was no need. They're like, look, we like you.
1: Yeah. Let's
0: go. I think we can do something.
1: Mm-hmm.
0: Here's a demo. You know what I mean? For me, I'm like, yes, we got a demo. So things were a bit... And plus, there's a process of application anyway. So I went through that process and that was that.
1: Fair play. Because honestly, I don't want to talk about me lying in interviews. I'm good. I don't want to incriminate myself.
0: No, not yet. We revisit this topic 5 years from now when we have left people behind.
1: Aye, aye, aye.

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1: 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You'll catch it! You'll catch it! 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
2: Hey.
1: And Ahmed Khalid Al-Zahabi.
2: Hey. I'm here too.
1: And I'm going to be giving you guys a segment that I do every week, and it's called the Z Slang Update.
2: I'm excited. I just love the segment.
1: This one's going to be really fun. A segment where I keep you updated with the local slang of the youngins to keep up with the watotos.
2: To get ahead of those little kids.
1: This
2: is me. This is you hanging out around me a little too much. Or do you have other Swahili friends I do not know?
1: Oh, I don't.
2: So it's just me?
1: Actually, one. But he doesn't speak Swahili.
2: That's the point.
1: So, yeah. What's the point?
2: I'm kidding. He has to walk in with the attitude. If he doesn't have the lingo, then he at least has the attitude.
1: He definitely does. So, today's...
2: Also, shout out to your friend. I feel like I...
1: Very shout out to Abdurrahman.
2: Exactly.
1: I offended him a bit, but that's okay.
2: A little bit. I'm so sorry. That should have stayed as an inside voice.
1: So, today's Gen Z word is not specifically a word. It's a word combination. So, I want to teach you guys what word mixing is, which is our topic for today.
2: Again?
1: Word mixing is our topic for today. It's a combo of words put into one word to make a shorter version of what you're trying to say.
2: You want things to be even shorter now?
1: You will not believe how brain frying this is.
2: Okay.
1: So imagine you want to stay low-key, but be very genuine.
2: Uh-huh.
1: Okay? If you're being low-key,
2: but genuine.
1: Then genuine.
2: Okay.
1: Low-kenuinely.
2: La-
1: I'm so serious, I wish I was making this up. Low-kenuinely. You are low-key and genuine. High-genuinely is high-key and genuine. Now, that sounds great on its own, right? Low-kenuinely. Great, you're low-key and genuine, right? To be, you know, low-kenuinely speaking, I think that this is not. But let's amplify it a bit. There is a word that you can add to the middle of every word to amplify it even more, which is kirk. So we say low-kirkenuinely. Low-kirkenuinely is an amplified version of low-key and genuinely. Esma is shocked to her core. High-kirkenuinely is high-key being genuine, but more amplified. So would you mind being low-kirkenuine and explaining how you feel about this word? I've never seen Esma this horrified.
2: I don't think I've ever been this speechless on the show ever.
1: I'm telling you.
2: It's been 5 years and I've been doing this 12 to 3 every weekday.
1: Yeah.
2: I'm speechless because this is beyond ridiculous. You know what? This is why I spend less time on the internet.
1: Thank you.
2: This is why I don't spend that much time on TikTok. By the way, I deleted my TikTok.
1: Good.
2: I deleted my TikTok on a whim, actually. It was just... where were we talking about this? I don't know what was happening.
1: But you got rid
2: of your TikTok. Yes, I was with the girls. Mm. So I was hanging out with my ladies, mm-hmm. right? And we were just having a little fun and blah, blah, blah, blah, blah, blah. And we were talking about social media and how a lot of it is, you know, because my friend is also like a big-time creator mm-hmm. with like over 100,000 Ks, right? So we're just hanging out and we're kind of like, she's like, you know what? I feel stagnant. I can't do this anymore. So we're talking about this and I'm like, you know what's our problem? Mm-hmm. Is that we have multiple platforms with no real plan.
1: Mm-hmm.
2: So I'm just there like, let me focus on one platform at a time and do what I think will offer me longevity and whatever I can also provide for it consistently or as much as I can, per se. And how and any platform that I don't personally enjoy, shouldn't have an account on it, even if it's just for the fans. So I deleted my TikTok. So they were chit-chatting, having a conversation, and I was like, hold up. They were telling me the tea, and I'm just there deleting my TikTok.
1: Crazy.
2: So now it's deleted, and I've never felt lighter.
1: I'm about to make you heavier now. Let me let you know. So the origin of word mixing, right, brought in the word kirk, right, to amplify words. But then people started going head-to-head on who can mix the bigger words.
2: Ooh.
1: So people were on a flow state. See where I'm going with this?
2: That's fine. The flow state is fine.
1: Oh, that's just the beginning.
2: Okay.
1: So we learned that low-key and genuinely is low-kenuinely. Flow state plus low-kenuinely is flow-kenuinely. Now, flow-kenuinely with the amplification of Kirk, flow-kerkenuinely. Now, flow-kerkenuinely is defined when you're in a low-key, genuine flow state of explanation. When you're explaining something, but being low-key about it, however genuine, and you're hitting a flow state, you're flow-kerkenuinely expanding the subject.
2: You know, it's the problem. Is that this can actually be famous enough, and it could make it to the Oxford Dictionary eventually, you know?
1: It will make it very soon, I'm telling you. But when you're in a low-kerkentological state, you're not genuine more, you're logical. You're in a low-kerkentological flow state. Now, that is the low-key and high-key stim. Like, it goes, like, it's low-key, genuinely, and then you add stuff to it. You're in a flow state, low-kerkenuinely. Flow-kerkenuinely. You know? So those things are, like, they're their own realm. Let me take you to a more, you know, casual one, right?
2: Okay.
1: Wagwan is the way to say hello in Patois, right?
2: Okay.
1: Assalamu alaikum is the way to say
2: salam
1: in English, right? But in the UK, there's a mixture of cultures, so they use Wagwan alaikum.
2: Wagwan alaikum.
1: Wagwan alaikum is the mixture between Wagwan and Assalamu alaikum.
2: Wow.
1: I'm telling you, it's unreal how this word mixing trend went. Because, like, there's a lot of, like, AI videos of them going to make the biggest combo of words of all time.
2: Okay.
1: Like, the one that I'm reading right now is low-kerkentological low state. Low-kerkentological low state. And I can actually break that down without even knowing what it means. So, low-key, kirk, mm-hmm. amplification, mm-hmm. entological is genuine and logical. Low state is, it stems from flow state. Low-kerkentological flow state. So you replace the genuinely with the logical. Low-kerkentological with flow state.
2: Wow.
1: That, genuinely, this is one of my favorite, if not my favorite, slang trend of all time.
2: Okay.
1: Because when you mix words together and have to find the root of them, it makes it so much more fun. So now, I just want to set a challenge for you.
2: I have...
1: You fry?
2: I just created something.
1: Go.
2: You know how I feel about this whole entire thing?
1: How?
2: I'm hikenoid.
1: Hikenoid? Hikernoid.
2: Hikenoid.
1: Use hikernoid.
2: Or if we want to make it even fancier, mm-hmm. hikenoyance. I'm feeling the hikeyonus.
1: Hikernoyance.
2: Hikernoyance. Hikernoyance.
1: That's the one. Hikernoyance is an amplified
2: version.
1: Because
2: the annoyance.
1: You are very annoyed.
2: Extremely.
1: When you
2: can
1: get
2: we,
1: creative.
2: Can we make it even more amplified? I feel like hikey is not enough.
1: What's hikernoid higher than
2: hikey? I don't know, man.
1: You've got to amplify it with the kirk. Hikey kirk annoyance.
2: Hikey kirk annoyed.
1: Or high kirk annoyance for enunciation.
2: Okay, I see it. High
1: kirk annoyance.
2: I see that. I can work with that.
1: This sounds like alien language.
2: I am not going back on TikTok, but...
1: I'm telling you, please don't. Because one of my favorite words right now, flow kerkenuinely.
2: Why is that?
1: I had a flow state, low-key, but genuinely.
2: La ilaha illallah.
1: I'm telling you, slang has never been this fresh. It's never been this creative. It's never been this new. Low-kerkenuinely.
2: You know, I love the new generation, but I would say, give up on creativity by now.
1: We're the most creative.
2: You need to give it up. You need to.
1: No, we're the most.
2: You need to, because hikinoid cannot be a thing.
1: No, we're the most. Imagine being ontological. And being in a flow, low-kerkenuinely state.
2: This is wild.
1: Listen to this. You've got to be with me.
2: Mm-hmm.
1: Imagine being ontological and flow-kerkenuine. You become flow-kerkentological low state. That means you're in an ontological, flow-kerkenuine flow state.
2: Well, it will teach you to pronounce long words.
1: Very long words. But the root that it stems from and adding the kirk to amplify just makes it 100 times better. So... here's the challenge for everybody. I want you guys to mix two words, right? Make your own mixture. Make a word and use it in a sentence. Esma, do you want to show them how it's done?
2: Hikenoid. It's hikey annoyed.
1: Amplify. You've got to amplify it. Hikernoid.
2: Hykernoid.
1: There you go.
2: Hykernoyance.
1: Hykernoyance.
2: Hykernoyance.
1: Which is Hyke, Kirk, and annoyed.
2: There we go.
1: My hykernoyance towards this situation has been amplified. Come on now, I'm telling you, I'm an expert.
2: You know what? I think I did a good job. If you could put it in a sentence.
1: You did.
2: What about you, my dear listener? You got like, a bunch of words you could express.
1: You have to hit a flow, Kirkenyu, an entological flow state to get into this sort of understanding of word mixture.
2: 7244-2007. That is 7244-2007.
1: And that was your Z-Slang update for today, guys. Word mixing. Stay tuned for the next topic next week, Wednesday, at around 2 p.m.
2: This is going to be crazy.
1: Yes.
2: But I'm so happy I agreed to it. 92.4 Oman FM. My name is Esma Ar-Riyami. This is my co-host Khaled Al-Zuhaybi, a.k.a.
1: Wow, my dad. So I'm just my dad. Well, no, it's okay. It's okay. My dad is in the studio.
2: Ahmed,
1: this is Mr. Khaled.
2: You know what? You know what?
1: Even after my segment, Esma.
2: This is your fault. Why do you need to say your whole government name every day?
1: After my
2: why
1: segment,
2: why do you need to say the entire...
1: So now you're blaming on the man.
2: Of course I am. I have to blame it on someone.
1: Let's go on a break. Apparently my dad's here.
2: I'm sorry.
1: Wow. No, it's okay.
2: I take
1: you don't even know my name.
2: I do. But you just need to... You parade it way too much.
1: Sorry-tability. It's accountability and being sorry.
2: Sorry-tability.
1: Yeah.
2: Is.
1: Take some sorry-tability.
2: It's Esma and Ahmed here. No nicknames, no full government names needed.
1: Yes.
2: Yes, that's good, good, good. Keep
1: Thank
2: on listening.
1: You.
2: Got the news bulletin approaching at 2:30. Me and Ahmed are going to go on a short break and we will come back with some more content for today.

0: love just a flow like the river down in Jordan. 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
1: No,
0: could never stop my blessing. We're moving forward, we progressing. Hey, Rasta love, we are addressing. Yo.

0: Mafia, S we mental, Juju Royal Marley, alongside I influences Uncle Julian Marley and Uncle Kimani Marley.
1: Amars!
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Good afternoon and welcome to the 2:30 p.m. News Bulletin, first with the headlines. His Majesty the Sultan receives His Excellency Sheikh Mohammed bin Abdulrahman bin Jassim Al Thani, Prime Minister and Minister of Foreign Affairs of the sisterly state of Qatar at Al Barakah Palace. And the Sultanate of Oman, in coordination with the International Maritime Organization, is providing a temporary transit corridor for ships in the Strait of Hormuz. Those are the headlines. Now the news in detail. His Majesty Sultan Haytham bin Tariq received today at Al Barakah Palace His Excellency Sheikh Mohammed bin Abdulrahman bin Jassim Al Thani, Prime Minister and Minister of Foreign Affairs of the sisterly state of Qatar. At the beginning of the meeting, His Excellency conveyed the greetings of His Highness Sheikh Tamim bin Hamad Al Thani, Emir of the state of Qatar, and His Highness's best wishes to His Majesty for continued health and happiness, and to the Omani people for continued progress and prosperity. His Majesty the Sultan, in turn, asked His Excellency to convey his greetings and best wishes to his brother, His Highness the Emir, and to the brotherly Qatari people. The meeting addressed the ongoing U.S.-Iranian negotiations mediated by Pakistan and Qatar and the latest developments in diplomatic efforts to end the state of war and reach a comprehensive and lasting settlement to the crisis. His Majesty the Sultan emphasized the necessity of advancing these efforts to achieve security and stability in the region and the importance of integrating the good offices of brotherly and friendly countries in this regard. His Excellency the guest commended the pivotal role played by the Sultanate of Oman under the leadership of His Majesty the Sultan in supporting dialogue, facilitating communication channels, and bridging viewpoints among various parties. From the Omani side, the meeting was attended by His Highness Sayyid the Yazan bin Haytham Al Said, Deputy Prime Minister for Economic Affairs, His Excellency Sayyid Badr bin Hamad Al Busaidi, Foreign Minister, His Excellency Dr. Hamad bin Said Al Aufi, Head of the Private Office, and His Excellency Sheikh Abdulaziz bin Abdullah Al Hinai, Ambassador at Large at the Foreign Ministry. From the Qatari side, the meeting was attended by His Excellency Dr. Mohammed bin Abdulaziz bin Saleh Al Khulafi, Minister of State at the Ministry of Foreign Affairs, His Excellency Hamad bin Khamis Al Kbesi, Deputy Secretary General of the National Security Council, and His Excellency Ambassador Sheikh Mubarak bin Fahad Al Thani, Ambassador of the State of Qatar to the Sultanate of Oman. His Majesty Sultan Haytham bin Tariq sent a cable of greetings to His Highness Sheikh Tamim bin Hamad Al Thani, Emir of Qatar, on the anniversary of His Highness's accession to the throne. Also, His Majesty Sultan Haytham bin Tariq sent a cable of greetings to His Excellency President Zoran Milanovic of the Republic of Croatia on the occasion of his country's National Day. His Majesty the Sultan also sent a similar cable to Her Excellency President Nataša Berš Mozer of the Republic of Slovenia on the occasion of her country's independence anniversary. Based on the Sultanate of Oman's responsibility towards the Strait of Hormuz and its importance to the global economy, and in accordance with its firm commitment to international law and the law of the sea, which guarantees freedom of navigation in the Strait without imposing transit fees, and in line with the results of the efforts and endeavors reached by the United States of America and the Islamic Republic of Iran, the Sultanate of Oman, in coordination with the International Maritime Organization, has worked to provide the option of using a temporary maritime corridor for all ships according to the coordinates announced by the International Maritime Organization and the competent Omani authorities, provided that ships wishing to cross must coordinate with the International Maritime Organization. His Excellency Engineer Saeed bin Hamoud Al-Mawali, Minister of Transport, Communications and Information Technology, received His Excellency Saif Al-Nasser Al-Tijani, Minister of Infrastructure and Transport of the Republic of Sudan, who is currently visiting the Sultanate of Oman. During the meeting, they discussed aspects of joint cooperation between the two brotherly countries in the fields of transport, ports, and logistics, and ways to enhance the cooperation to serve their mutual interests.
On the sidelines of the meeting, the Sultanate of Oman, represented by Asiad Ports and Free Zones Company, a subsidiary of the Asiad Group, and the Republic of Sudan, represented by the Sea Ports Cooperation, signed a Memorandum of Understanding, MOU, aimed at strengthening joint cooperation in the fields of ports, maritime transport, and logistics. This cooperation will contribute to supporting economic development, developing supply chains, and enhancing maritime integration between the two brotherly countries. The MOU focuses on exchanging expertise in planning and developing ports, infrastructure, and maritime facilities, in addition to organizing training programs, workshops, reciprocal visits, and exchanging technical and administrative expertise and knowledge between specialists from both sides. The MOU represents an important step towards exploring future cooperation opportunities and joint projects that will support maritime trade and enhance logistical connectivity between the two brotherly countries. This is Radio Sultanate of Oman. The Sultanate of Oman was elected for the second consecutive time to the United Nations Committee on the Rights of the Child for the period 2027-2031 during elections held on the sidelines of the 21st meeting of states parties to the Convention on the Rights of the Child at the United Nations headquarters in New York. This membership will provide opportunities to enhance cooperation with other members and contribute effectively to achieving the committee's goal of protecting children's rights globally and supporting the shared aspiration of providing a safe, healthy, and prosperous environment for all children. The Sultanate of Oman's membership on the committee affirms its firm commitment to promoting and protecting children's rights in line with obligations under the Convention on the Rights of the Child and its optional protocols, and its continued dedication to advancing a balanced, constructive, and cooperative approach to addressing children's rights issues globally. The Sultanate of Oman is represented on the committee by Dr. Thwaiba bint Ahmed al-Barwani, who currently serves as vice chair of the committee. The Al-Dakhiliya Governorate launched its Afaq Horizon strategy for the period 2026-2030 during its annual media briefing held this morning at the Oman Across Ages Museum. The session reviewed the pillars of the strategy, which aims to develop institutional performance, stimulate the local economy, and strengthen the developmental identity of the Al-Dakhiliya Governorate in line with the objectives of Oman Vision 2040. The Sultan Qaboos Integrated Center for Cancer Treatment and Research, part of the University Medical City, has maintained its international accreditation from the Joint Commission International, JCI, following its periodic assessment survey conducted from June 15th to 17th as part of the accreditation cycle for healthcare institutions. This achievement builds upon the center's initial international accreditation in June 2023, solidifying its position as the only government healthcare institution in the Sultanate of Oman accredited by the JCI and the leading national model in establishing high-quality, specialized care according to international standards. JCI accreditation is considered one of the most rigorous healthcare accreditation frameworks internationally, based on a comprehensive evaluation of the healthcare system with the institution. This evaluation encompasses patient safety, quality of clinical services, governance and leadership, risk management, infection control, staff competency, medication management, the care of environment, and continuous improvement. The Ministry of Culture, Sports and Youth in the Wilayat of Ibri, in cooperation with the Child Culture Center in Al-Dhahira Governorate, organized the Omani Digital Culture Exhibition, which targets 120 participants in an effort to develop children's ability, refine their skills, and enhance their cultural and technical knowledge that qualifies them to interact positively with the requirements of the digital age in light of the national trends towards promoting digital culture and building a generation capable of keeping pace with rapid technological transformations. Now to end the news, here's a recap of the headline points once again. Music.
His Majesty the Sultan receives His Excellency Sheikh Mohammed bin Abdul Rahman bin Jassim Al Thani, Prime Minister and Minister of Foreign Affairs of the sisterly state of Qatar at Al Barakah Palace. And the Sultanate of Oman, in coordination with the International Maritime Organization, is providing a temporary transit corridor for ships in the Strait of Hormuz. And with that, we end the news bulletin. Thank you very much for listening.

0: 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It's Isma and Ahmed here, and we're back, and we've got some music news for you.
1: Yes, sir. So, I don't know much about this person because they're past my era, but Madonna is gearing up to release an album called Confessions 2. Now, this is her first major studio album in years. The project is set to arrive in early July, I think the 3rd of July?
0: Yes, the 3rd of July.
1: Yes, a day before the 4th of July, and is already on a generational buzz because she's past her time, no? Like, it's like the last dance for her, no? Like, خلاص, this is her last...
0: Okay, I hear you.
1: Mm-hmm. I want to be offensive to her, but...
0: I don't know. This is her 15th studio album.
1: Yikes!
0: Okay?
1: 15 albums.
0: This is her 15th studio album. Madonna. Mm. Madonna is dubbed as the queen of pop. You're not talking about anybody. Madonna is an American singer, songwriter, record producer, and actress. Known for her constant... Constant reinvention. And versatility in music production. I've heard so many genres come through. She usually has some sense of a statement. You know what I mean? She always represents something, which is kind of what I enjoy about her the most. Whether I agreed with her stances or not. I like somebody that stands up for themselves, you know? However, like, it's a complicated thing for me and Madonna. Because I like some Madonna. I like it a lot.
1: Yeah.
0: And there are also music by Madonna that I can't listen to.
1: Mm.
0: You know, like, it's, I don't know, there are music that I just don't think are safe for me or for my soul to listen to, so I just don't listen.

0: No, don't apologize. You're okay. Well, don't apologize.
1: She's 67.
0: Yeah, she is 67.
1: 67. Sorry. Sorry, I won't do that again. I won't do that again.
0: You don't mean that apology.
1: No, I don't.
0: You really don't mean that apology.
1: I had to get it out of my
0: system. Yeah. I get it. I get it.
1: It's okay.
0: So, Confessions on the Dance Floor was her 10th studio album, and it was out back in 2005. It was a departure from her previous studio album, American Life. Anyways, this album was basically, it had a lot of influences. Lots of influences from discos in the 70s, electro pop in the 80s, mixed with 2000 club music. Mm-hmm. So it was a vibe. It was a vibe in general. So creating, a sequel to it is interesting. But here's the question.
1: Is she going to live up to it?
0: Is it good?
1: Yeah, that's the question, because they all do their last album and it doesn't...
0: Is it good? Is it her last album? Did she say this is her last album?
1: I mean, she didn't, but she's 67. So
0: don't say that.
1: I'm just...
0: Don't limit her, Maskina. Yani. Maybe she wants to have another 16th studio. Maybe in her mind she wants 20 studio albums. You want to tell me because she's 67 she can't do it?
1: I don't want to say yes, but I don't want to say no at the same time.
0: Why?
1: You have grandkids.
0: Huh?
1: When you have grandkids, I think it's just live. Allow life
0: really,
1: to live.
0: Do you really think that music has an age limit?
1: Of course not. No, but I feel like when you grow older, you have certain types of music that you can't do. Like country, blues, you can do, definitely. Rock is for old people who had a very sad life early on. This is just my take. But, imagine being a rapper at 70.
0: If it's good, it's good. I don't care how old you are.
1: Not a chance.
0: I love music. I don't think it should be restricted. I'm not, not necessarily trying to conflict with you right now or disagree with you. But I personally believe that if you can make it and it's good and I can enjoy it, I'll accept it. And that's about it. You could be 80. Trying to, give me... I'm going to listen to it.
1: Never.
0: If it's good, I'm going to listen to it. Because I don't care for the visuals most times. I have to admit, I'm more of a listener than I am
1: a viewer.
0: I don't watch music videos until I'm with my friends and they play it on YouTube on the screen. Other than that, I have no idea.
1: Oh, fair.
0: I just listen to the song. Do I like it? Do I hate it? Do I want to listen to it again? Or do I don't mind listening to it? I'm just not going to listen to it by choice. There are levels to how I'm going to feel about a song.
1: True.
0: But if I like a song, I don't care.
1: Fair.
0: I don't care how
1: old
0: you are. Unless there's a message in the song that I completely disagree with and I don't want to consume. So I'm not going to be like, oh, don't make this music. No, I'll just simply not consume it.
1: No, me personally, I don't think music is... music and age are adjacent. I feel you get to a certain age where you enjoy the fruits of your labor and you leave your category discography as is. Because some people just continue to make music and it dilutes. You've said everything you need to say. Lil Wayne, right? His last album was horrible. We listened to it on air at Sunset Drive. It was just not good. It was just not good. I think Lil Wayne should step out. Halas, it's time. Yanni Drake, it's time to go. You've done your time. You've done amazing albums. You've given us hits on hits on hits. Maybe you've got an album in you or whatever.
0: I hear you.
1: But J. Cole did the right thing. J. Cole stepped out at the right time with a banger album and he let it go.
0: But then here's also the thing about that album, right? You did not enjoy it, but that's subjective. Other people could have. I personally enjoy... Lil Wayne on a metal tune. I don't mind. I love it. I actually love listening to Lil Wayne dabbling in the metal or the rock metal genre. I find it quite entertaining. I think it can be really, really good sometimes. And I like most of his metal collaborations. But this is just me. Maybe a hip-hop fan wouldn't feel the same about, Lil Wayne crossing genres like that. Even though he has always been alternative. In a way, he's always been alternative, even though he also did a lot of things that are just core hip-hop. Well, I don't know.
1: He did. He had some amazing hits in hip-hop,
0: did.
1: But I feel like him
0: he
1: stepping
0: really
1: out
0: did.
1: Is good. Yeah.
0: Hmm.
1: I feel like him stepping out of it makes gives him sort of a fresh start.
0: I see what you mean. Yeah.
1: Yeah.
0: Okay, how about we give this song a listen? It's Madonna featuring Sabrina Carpenter because...
1: Wow, she can...
0: It's Madonna.
1: She can dance with Sabrina.
0: It's Madonna.

0: Plus, by the way, Madonna's a dancer.
1: At 67.
0: Like, that's the amazing thing about her.
1: Amazing,
0: but then we have
1: honestly.
0: Shakira till today rocking and rolling too.
1: Yeah, Shakira's different. She's got a different type of oil. Like, Shakira's on.
0: I am hearing some favoritism over here.
1: No. Shakira is different.
0: I mean, like, that's the thing. I think this is mostly, like, you know, your opinion, which I love.
1: Yeah, I'm only giving my opinion.
0: Yeah, I get it. Okay. Madonna, Sabrina Carpenter, the song is called Bring You Love. It's a part of her upcoming 15th studio album, Confessions on the Dance Floor, a part 2.
1: Yes, sir. Ask yourself this.
0: No, we're going to have a listening party listening to this. Let us know what you think on 7244-2007.

0: What do you guys think of that new song? What do you think of that new song by Madonna, Sabrina Carpenter, a 90.4 Ramona FM? What's up? It's on 7244-2007. Ahmed, thoughts? You did not enjoy this, didn't you?
1: It's Madonna, right, but don't say the queen of pop if you're not Michael Jackson-like.
0: Okay.
1: Please. The king of pop should have a queen of pop.
0: I hear you, but let's not do that.
1: No.
0: There's a legacy behind Madonna, even if the song is not great. Okay, let's not. Especially that I know you've stated this, that you don't know that much about Madonna.
1: I don't know that much about MJ either.
0: Let's stick to the song and just review that.
1: I didn't like the song.
0: Okay,
1: and
0: fair.
1: I'm sorry to Madonna fans if they thought this was like core Madonna. I felt like it was too, like, it's High School Musical ending. Like,
0: High School Musical ending. Yeah. I hear you.
1: It just didn't feel like, I don't know, I just didn't feel anything out of it. Usually, like, these songs, they do get me moving, but this one just, no, man. I just didn't feel it.
0: I found this, I found a critique on Pitchfork about the song that I have to agree with. Mm. The second single, Bring You Love, from Confessions 2, or Part 2, is extremely vague and nonsensical.
1: Extremely vague.
0: This is Pitchfork. Because I agree with that. But if it isn't fun, they think that it is a fun tune, even though it's both vague and nonsensical.
1: No.
0: I don't know about fun song.
1: I don't agree if it's fun.
0: I think it has fun parts, but the start was slow for me. That's for me. Like, the start was very slow.
1: And it didn't hook you, right?
0: Not at all. Same, but then, like, you know, I enjoyed the chorus. That's not the worst melody out there.
1: I didn't even enjoy Sabrina on that.
0: But, like,
1: Sabrina's,
0: you know, I stopped enjoying Sabrina how I used to.
1: After Espresso? Thinking about me every night.
0: I look for keys when she sings that song.
1: I
0: look for the voice that is supposed to be singing.
1: Crazy.
0: Like, unless you're Rihanna and you've given us hit after hit, only you can sing. Only Rihanna can pull.
1: Espresso.
0: Pull that kind of, yes, a song that has no notes.
1: Rihanna
0: like
1: has ASAP Rocky now. She's well off.
0: Yeah, she has no time for us. She has no time for us. We're never gonna hear music from Rihanna.
1: Her life is bliss right now. She's focusing on branding and stuff.
0: She's pregnant. There's another baby coming on the way.
1: Oh really?
0: I think so. Nice. Yeah. Maybe not. Take this with a grain of salt, guys. I'm not that updated, but
1: shout them. Honestly, like, she left at the perfect time. Like, she had.
0: But
1: a career.
0: I think there is another baby on the way. I think I saw it somewhere.
1: She did her thing. She performed one of the best Super Bowls ever. Like, you know, she's done her thing. She's done her time.
0: Yeah, definitely. We're officially at the end of today's show. Catch us again tomorrow, 12 p.m. all the way to 3. For now, you got the Sunset Drive at 4 p.m. Ahmed, thank you so much for all your efforts today. For now, we got to sign out.
1: Rihanna.
0: Say my goodbyes.
1: Not washed. No snitching. Come on.
0: Stay hydrated. And let us see you here tomorrow. Bye.
1: Madonna's washed anyway. Hey, my bad.

0: 90.4.
1: Good afternoon, Alma, and thank you for tuning into the Sunset Drive. This is Nadia and Oh. Right, yes, you. I bet you can hear the difference in that my beloved co-host is not with us right now, but it's because I have sent him on an impossible errand. He is on his way, but he has been shwaya delayed due to my own, it's kind of my fault, because I was like, Yusuf, I need your help with this, and you're the only one who can help, and of course, being my amazing brother, he's like, of course, I'm stepping up, and I'm ready to help you, but he is going to be a little bit later than usual. Until then, I am here with you, and I'm ready to give you a Sunset Drive experience, but first of all, I want to hear from you. Let me know what you've been up to. How's your Wednesday? Honestly, I feel like Wednesday is often the hardest day for me in the week because you're like this much closer to the weekend, but you still have to do another day. And the fact that there's just all this time between Wednesday and Thursday and all this work between now and Thursday night, it does make it a little, you know, it's hard when you're a bit of an impatient person. Our WhatsApp number, by the way, is 724-422-007. Let me know how you're doing today. Let me know what's your vibe, how you're feeling about the weather. Since Yusuf's here, I know he likes to do a weather update. And since I just got the okay to tell you guys a really weird story, I'm gonna tell you guys the weird story. And it's, I'm gonna try to say this story in a way that won't gross you out, but it's the story of a surprising person who became an artist. And this is a story that's meant to give you guys hope, because we don't always see ourselves as people who are capable of things other than the things we believe ourselves capable of. And this is a story about a fella called Tommy McHugh. I don't know if you know the story already, but if you do or don't, I'm telling you the story about a guy called Tommy McHugh. And you know what? He was somebody who lived in Liverpool. He was a builder. He struggled a lot with things in his life. And what he struggled with the most was that he was decidedly not an artistic person. But then, so he lived most of his life, by the way, not identifying with the arts. He had never written a poem, never painted, and he genuinely had no interest in ever doing any of those things. That all changed, though, in 2001, when he was 51, and he was having a situation, a bathroom situation, and he was struggling so much, okay? I'm gonna have you fill in the blanks over what I'm trying to insinuate there, but he was really struggling with a bathroom situation. He could not be relieved of digestively, and he ended up straining so hard that he had two aneurysms and burst a bunch of blood vessels in his brain. And so he collapsed, he was bleeding, and he ended up being rushed into emergency surgery and spent a week in a coma. However, when he woke up, it was insane. It was a completely different person who woke up. And I see you, Blue Psycho, for your message. He says, oof. Oh, it gets better. It gets better. I know that was a horrific thing to say. What a great thing to start the show with. But so all that happens, he's waking up from his coma. And out of nowhere, he's speaking in poetry. He's speaking in rhyme and in this musical language he never, for all 51 years, he'd never had access to. Within days, he was also drawing compulsively. He would fill pages and pages upon pages with little faces, with different expressions, and this urge to create kept growing. He then went from that to painting. He started painting really vivid landscapes and portraits of animals and imaginary places. And then that moved to sculpting, where he would spend 18 hours a day trying to create sculptures. And he would do this. His entire home, by the way, after years of this, became full of art. And doctors were so shocked because he was only one of a handful. Like, by handful, it's like there's only three or four other cases where this has ever happened before, where because of a traumatic brain injury, the result of that was relentless artistic output. And people, like neuroscientists, wanted to study him. They were fascinated by how this terrible thing that happened to him, this blow to his brain's wiring, ended up switching on this drive to create. And dear listener, I don't know if you've ever heard this story before, but what does this make you think of? Does this make you think that perhaps an artistic inclination is something that is in our wiring and we can actually, you know, it would take a physical shock to our wiring that would make creation possible? Or is this just one of those chance instances where someone suffers something that could have been life-ending and he was blessed? So let me know what you're thinking. Our WhatsApp number is 724420007. I have Blue Cyclone saying, "We love it though, host Nadia. Go on." Thank you. I hope you enjoyed that little story about this fella called Tommy McHugh and how his life changed at 51. And it changed, he thinks, for the better because he wasn't an artist before that. So we'll be right back after a couple of songs. I hope you're having a beautiful day. Let me know what you're up to, and I'll talk to you soon.

0: is you'll never be bored on 90.4. Guess who is back
1: and ready to attack?
0: Ready to attack. Sorry, everybody. I was a little bit tardy today.
1: It's my fault, though.
0: Yeah, it's okay. No.
1: I asked you to help me with something.
0: We don't throw blame around here.
1: But we do take accountability.
0: Yeah, but I did have to help Nadia with something. Alhamdulillah, I made it in time for the beginning of the show. I also got to listen to Nadia's really cool story about the guy. I've actually heard about the story, you know?
1: I mean, it was a hard one to talk about on air. I was like, Abdullah, shout out to our program director. He's like, can I talk about this? I will use appropriate language.
0: It's a scientific case. Yeah, it's because, and like in very, very real terminology here, sometimes, like this guy, I think what happened was he had created so much pressure in his brain, something must have like popped, you know?
1: Yeah.
0: And he just, you know, forced. And then he just passed out. And what was it? Like some kind of aneurysm?
1: He burst two blood vessels in his brain.
0: Yeah. He was internally bleeding.
1: Yes. And then he passed out, had to go into emergency surgery.
0: Wow.
1: It's an insane story.
0: How embarrassing would that be if, like,
1: yeah,
0: that's how you're caught, like paramedics have to find you.
1: Yeah. Anyway, but he became a prolific artist after that, which makes me think, like, is the impulse to create art a kind of brain damage? I say this as like a prolific hobbyist.
0: I don't think
1: it's with making things, and the form changes all the time. Like, I'll be like, oh my god, I want to make a song, I want to make a painting, I want to do this and that. But the form changes, however, the impulse remains. And now I'm like, did I get dropped on my head as a kid?
0: I don't think so. I'm just checking, though. Are there cases where brain injuries led to beneficial?
1: There's a really good book about this, by the way. It's called The Guy Who Mistook His Wife for a Hat. Have you heard about this book?
0: He mistook his wife for a hat.
1: Yes. So it's a book by a neurologist called Oliver Sacks. And in it, he shows some of the most astounding patients who were, for example, because of brain trauma, really unique things started to happen. Like in the book, he has one instance of a patient who was unable to recognize faces after their traumatic brain injury, and just different things that happen when different parts of your brain receive trauma. And there's one instance, the one that got the title, The Man Who Mistook His Wife for a Hat, is about a person called Dr. P, and how they would see separate features of objects but could never identify them. So he thought that it was the diabetes affecting his vision, but instead the eye doctor said, okay, maybe it's not that. This is a little extreme. Like when diabetics have affected vision, there's patterns to that are understandable. But in this case, it was something that actually traumatized his ability to acknowledge and differentiate between the things he was seeing. So
0: interesting.
1: Yeah.
0: There was a case I heard about a little while ago where a person suffered some kind of concussion, and when he woke up, he was able to like speak French or something.
1: This
0: and he had
1: is a
0: never
1: weird
0: spoken
1: thing
0: French
1: that happened
0: in his life.
1: Yeah.
0: Yeah, but I'm reading here, there are some real life people who this type of thing happens to. It's actually called, hold on, where is it? It's called acquired savant syndrome. Acquired savant syndrome. And for example, there's a person named Jason Padgett.
1: Okay.
0: Padgett.
1: Is it Padgett or P-I-A-G-E-T?
0: It's P-A-D-G-E-T-T.
1: Okay. Okay.
0: So the et is for sure.
1: Padgett.
0: But the Padgett, who knows? But yeah, so this guy, he was assaulted on the street one day, suffered a concussion, and before the injury on his brain, he was described to not be that into math. But all of a sudden, when he wakes up, he was seeing geometric shapes everywhere, and he had a sudden fascination with it. So he went on to study advanced mathematics and create really beautiful geometric drawings.
1: Wow.
0: Yeah.
1: This is crazy because you could have fallen down and hurt your head and, like, lost your mind.
0: Yeah.
1: Or you could have suddenly become a genius.
0: It just depends on, like, where you hit yourself.
1: Yeah, because there's also the story of this guy called Jimmy G, and he had what's called anterograde amnesia. And that just means you can no longer form new memories. Well, yeah, he had anterograde amnesia, and he got something called Korsakoff syndrome, where he, because of, like, quite heavy substance abuse, he damaged his brain so heavily from that he could no longer remember huge parts of his life. He could not remember, like, giant segments of his life when he was actually, like, in the army.
0: Wow.
1: He was just like, oh yeah, I don't know about that.
0: That's crazy.
1: Yeah.
0: I find the idea of memory loss, like,
1: terrifying.
0: Yeah, just proper Alzheimer's. Like, not knowing anything. Like, you can look at your own child or your spouse or your sister, your mother, and not recognize them, but have this eerie, like, I feel like I know you.
1: It makes you realize, like, how much of our lives is connected and held together by our ability to remember things.
0: Wow.
1: Genuinely.
0: It's insane.
1: I mean, I feel like I fall apart constantly because, like, of something as simple as forgetting where I put my keys. Like, forgetting really makes you struggle in life, and having dementia must be unimaginably difficult, not on yourself, because I guess your forgetfulness isn't, it's not really affecting you as much as it's hurting other people, because those ties in your life rely so much on you having memory.
0: Yeah.
1: Dear listener, what messages. Do you think? I'll just invite them to text us on our WhatsApp number,
0: okay, which
1: is 7244-2007.
0: So, Blue Cyclone, we were talking about the OG person with this conversation.
1: Oh, yes.
0: Who had an unfortunate bathroom incident where he pretty much gave himself an aneurysm. Not
1: yes.
0: by falling,
1: yes.
0: by his own doing.
1: He was trying. He was
0: Blue
1: trying
0: Cyclone
1: his
0: said, mission successfully failed. Honestly, though, he failed his mission, but he ended up on a good side.
1: He side quested amazingly.
0: Yeah, exactly. Sue says,
1: Sue.
0: That's sad about the Alzheimer's. But wait, Army? Maybe then that's good, because can you imagine forgetting trauma and that's how you heal from PTSD?
1: I mean, this wow. is why. Do you know what a lobotomy is?
0: Yes, that word came up actually earlier today.
1: Oh?
0: Yeah, because my wife is reading this book where they were like, something, something, something, and you remember as much as a lobotomized rock.
1: Well, so a lobotomy was this type of surgery that they were performing on people up until like the 1960s or 70s.
0: Mm-hmm.
1: Let me just get that year correct. But they stopped, they were pioneered in the 1930s, and they stopped being performed in the 1970s.
0: Okay.
1: And they used to be performed as a way to treat psychiatric disorders. But the thing is, like, they were very effective to some degree. Oh, yeah. I forgot to tell you guys what a lobotomy is. It's when you slice out a part of your brain. And usually they will do this to, like, parts of the prefrontal cortex. And they used to be, like, widely applied, by the way, where
0: yeah.
1: they would be, the surgeons would drill a hole into your head and, like, cut a part of your brain out.
0: Yes, what?
1: Yes, so they would typically target your frontal lobe areas. So, like, the thing, like, if you had impulsive substance abuse issues, they would probably cut out parts of your frontal lobe, because that also is where your mood is housed, your personality is housed, your decision-making is housed. So that's what that's the part of the brain where they would slice a part out as a way to calm unmanageable emotions like schizophrenia and severe depression and bipolar disorder. And the thing is, I didn't actually know till recently that they had stopped performing lobotomies. They were considered quite effective at treating the issue. So say you had schizophrenia, that they would cut a part of your brain out would actually, like, treat your schizophrenia, but it would lead to so much other personality changes, and it would actually make people less emotionally responsive, and they would suffer so severely that some people even entered vegetative states.
0: Wow.
1: But yeah, it was really funny because the other day I had made a joke here at the station with like Talal and Khairika, and I was like, oh my God, I want a lobotomy so bad. I think that's the only thing that'll fix me. And then Talal was like, yeah, that's what fixed me. Uh-huh. And we had this really long conversation about how he had one. And I was like, whoa, no way. Oh my gosh, no wonder you're so nice, blah, blah, blah. And then at the end of it, he's like, I'm joking. Yeah. No. So he was joking, but I believed him.
0: Yeah, I've learned with a lot of people here at the station, at first you really just gotta take things with a grain of salt and then figure it out from there. We got a message from Muqit.
1: Hi, Muqit.
0: Muqit says, I believe that alongside memory, the brain's ability to gradually forget information is a crucial mechanism that contributes to efficient cognitive function.
1: I completely agree with you.
0: Oh yeah, or else we would just be overwhelmed.
1: It's so weird because to some extent, memory is so necessary for us to be able to maintain our relationships, to be able to live out our day-to-day responsibilities. But I also want to say it can be such a, like, I don't know, do I want to say pathology? People who remember things too well kind of injure themselves in doing so. Like, there's a reason that it's forgive and forget, because forgetting is actually what causes the forgiving. Because things just lose emotional significance in your memories over time. And the way memory works is over time, you tend to remember more positive things about experiences rather than negative things. And that's just like part of how our brain survives. It's like it just forgets. And so it makes you wonder, like, to what extent being a happy person is also being able to just forget things.
0: Yeah.
1: And being an unhappy... I mean, they say that depression is a disorder of ruminating too much on the past, and anxiety is something where it's like you're ruminating too much about the future. So both of those things are because our brains are crazy and we can think about future and past.
0: Thing is, both are equally as important as each other, I think.
1: 100%.
0: It's just like, because, you know, when you remember the past, you learn how to function in the present. But if you think about the future, if you worry about the future, you learn what kind of steps to take as you move forward. But to dwell on either and spend too much time either in the past or the future, it stops you from being present, and you can be paralyzed in either place.
1: Exactly. And that's why both are super important, because both are, like, it's not wrong to ruminate on the past, and it's also not wrong to be anxious, because both of those things have a message in them. And being depressed is like, oh, you are sad that something didn't happen. Like, sadness isn't a negative, it's a negative emotion, but it doesn't have to be bad. It could just be a message that maybe... Usually people get depressed or sad when things happen to them that are not what they wanted, or they can't get what they think they want, and they get this hopelessness. Those things, though, have like a little message in them of, okay, there is something I do want out of life.
0: Yeah.
1: And this depression is showing me that I'm not living that life. So if you can find that thing, that little nugget, then it helps you learn to live differently. And same with anxiety. Oh my gosh, there was a time where I was just so unanxious about things because of, like, not gonna lie, abusing ashwagandha and magnesium. That combination makes you so nonchalant. Like, I will be late by an hour to an appointment because of that ridiculous combination, ashwagandha and magnesium, shout out. And I would be late to everything, and then I would just not care. I think anxiety is important. It makes you care about things.
0: It's important to a degree, because you don't want to be the type of person who just doesn't care about anything. Like I said, being anxious about things, it shows that you care.
1: Yes.
0: You know, if you have some kind of project coming up, you might get anxious because you're not yet getting everything done that you need to get done.
1: True.
0: I remember when I threw a couple of events in the past, I was so anxious because I needed everything to be perfect. And I did have a little bit of perfectionism, which wasn't ideal. But I was also the only person on the team who was thinking of worst case scenario things. And because of that, I was able to prepare. Even though none of them really happened, at least there was a backup plan. So there is a benefit to every emotion, sadness, happiness, all of it. It helps us function.
1: Yeah, you generally do. But no, every team needs that person who's thought through every single outcome. That person who I guess it's because of anxiety, because you have the ability to think things through to that degree. That person is so helpful, because then you have people like me, and I'm just like, yeah, I'll figure it out when I get there.
0: Mm-hmm.
1: And then there's people who they've thought through everything upon arriving. Like, it's like the two kinds of travelers. There's the one person who'll show up to a new country, no bags packed. They're like, yeah, I'm here.
0: You can figure it out.
1: Yeah, yeah. I can figure it out along the way. And then there's the person who has an itinerary, who has everything, every possible outcome prepared for. Shout out to my mom.
0: Mm-hmm.
1: Masha'Allah, my mom. How are you doing today, mommy? Text us if you want to. Our WhatsApp number is 7244-2007. My mom is so kind of mentally the opposite of me in that way. Like, she has anxiety over things that I never think about.
0: Mm-hmm.
1: And because of her, I have probably been saved by so many things.
0: Even just convenience, right?
1: Yeah, like, she will think about things for me that I will have forgotten about. I'll be mm-hmm. like, oh, do I need to lock my car? And she'll be like, you don't lock your car?
0: Yeah, that one's wild, though.
1: I mean, but why?
0: Yeah.
1: Like, what realistically are you gonna steal from my car? A rock? Oh my god, go ahead. Go steal all my rocks.
0: I get you. Sometimes I forget to lock my car. But
1: yeah.
0: I think, really, what's in there for you to steal? Other than the car itself.
1: Do you wanna steal some, like, I don't wanna say this, but like, some coffee mugs from when I ran out the door with the coffee and then I left the coffee mug.
0: Just an empty water bottle.
1: Empty. Do you wanna steal some, like, Staland water bottles?
0: You're trying to recycle right now? Are you gonna help me out and clean my car?
1: Honestly,
0: out?
1: If you wanna do that, like, doors open.
0: Mm-hmm.
1: But without my mom, shout out to my mom, I would never be the kind to. I don't really live very cautiously, because I also feel like I'm so blessed that I'm like, I don't need to do it. But I have started doing it. Like, I lock my car now because, like, gosh, I don't want you to peek in there and see what a mess everything's in. Like, God forbid you steal my gym bag.
0: Yeah. Better be safe than sorry, right?
1: Yeah.
0: We have a message from Sue.
1: Hey,
0: by the way,
1: Sue.
0: Dear listener, if you want to WhatsApp us, you could do so at 7244-2007. Sue says, sadness is the hidden gift. Because of it, you can truly appreciate happiness. Inside Out explained it perfectly.
1: Yes.
0: They could steal the car itself, hotwire it. Yeah, that's what she was saying about the...
1: Hotwire my car?
0: Yeah.
1: I don't even know what that means.
0: You never seen those movies where they go underneath the wheel and they just poke a couple of wires together?
1: Oh my gosh, I have a little weird piece of lore about this where in Phoenix... I had gone to a Starbucks, and this was like over 10 years ago, and I had parked my car outside of a Starbucks, and I was going in to, you know, purchase my Starbucks drink of the day. This was like 6 a.m. in the morning because I was on the way to work, and I had that Oman mentality, that cushy feeling that, okay, I could just like leave my car unlocked. What's the worst that would happen? Nothing. I come out. I kid you not, there is a homeless man. And I only knew he was homeless because he was like, there was an odor, there was a lot of clothes. This guy was clearly going through it. He was in my car at the wheel with a toothpick, jamming it into the key place that you put the key in.
0: With a toothpick?
1: With a toothpick. And I was so scared. I just like ran back into the Starbucks, called the police. They were there within like a few minutes, but I was still like, you could do that? And so
0: I don't think you can. I think
1: he was
0: just
1: trying.
0: A very ambitious homeless person. He's like, let me just use what I got.
1: Like, I went in and it was one of those moments where I was so shocked that this was happening. Like, I completely dissociated. I looked at him and I was like, I don't think I want to get into my car right now. So I went back into the Starbucks.
0: That's crazy.
1: And I just waited. I mean, it was like 6 in the morning. It was populated. You know, there were people around, but not enough people that this was, that they could possibly all gang up and help me.
0: Yeah.
1: But it was a situation.
0: I mean, do you leave your key in the car as well? Because then we got a big problem. I know I've told the story before, but I know a guy who left his key in his car.
1: Yeah,
0: and a person,
1: I know the story,
0: accidentally took his car because they were parked next to each other and they looked somewhat similar. Alhamdulillah, that guy, he was just an elderly man. He came back with the car and we saw him come back with the car.
1: Okay.
0: And then when we confronted him, the guy was like, I'm sorry, man, I didn't realize.
1: Mean to take your car.
0: I went all the way home and I realized this wasn't my car. And so I came back and that's my car right there. So I'm good.
1: But at least that person was a good person.
0: Yeah.
1: That could have happened and they could have kept the car.
0: I feel like even if you're a bad person, now you've left your own car. at the spot. You know what I mean? So it's just, it doesn't really work out.
1: Exactly.
0: Either way, we got messages.
1: Hi, messengers.
0: Amen.
1: Hi,
0: says,
1: Amen.
0: Hi, Sunset Drive.
1: Hello.
0: Wish everyone is safe and doing great. It's raining everywhere.
1: Where?
0: But Muscat, man.
1: Why are you hurting my feelings with this tragedy?
0: He says, anyway, Space Wednesday hype, Space Wednesday
1: Woo!
0: Hype, Space Wednesday hype.
1: Let's go.
0: Yeah, because at 5:30 today, inshallah, we have Zaid El-Belushi, who's the founder and CEO of Orbital Kinetics. He'll be joining us to be talking about space. It should be a really cool
1: segment.
0: Thanks so much, Amen. Inshallah, so stay tuned for that. We got Sue in the building
1: Hi,
0: as
1: Sue.
0: Well. She says, I don't think anyone would want to hotwire my car. All they would find is dead rat. Oh, my goodness.
1: Oh?
0: Dead rats, because apparently that is my lore now.
1: Oh, I was like, what are you? I don't think that's a must-fed activity.
0: She says, runs away crying because dead rats were found in two cars that I drove. Like,
1: oh my gosh,
0: why me?
1: It could have been worse. It could have been like what happened to Yusuf.
0: What happened to me?
1: Wasn't there like a dead cat in your car?
0: No, that we were young. This was before I had a...
1: Oh, before you had a car.
0: A license, yeah.
1: Oh,
0: this was
1: God.
0: Our mom's car.
1: Okay.
0: Yeah,
1: but
0: it's
1: I'm
0: snuck,
1: so sorry,
0: it's
1: Sue. That's so sad.
0: Yeah, it happens. But yeah, dear listener, you can WhatsApp us 724-420-007. We're going to go into a couple of songs and we'll be back in a little bit. Also, Amen, I see your song request. I'll try to find it. If we have it, I'll play it next, inshallah.

0: Do you like enhancing your vocabulary? Well, if so, dear commuters, the moment has come to embark upon an unparalleled expedition of lexical enrichment, a grandiloquent sojourn through the annals of lexicographical magnificence, into the labyrinthine recesses of the English language, wherein we shall collectively cultivate our cerebral vocabularic repertoire to previously uncharted echelons. Or in other words, it's time for the Sunset Drive Word of the Day. We are back. Thank you for tuning into the Sunset Drive. I'm your host, Yusuf.
1: This is Nadia, and we are doing a Word of the Day segment. And I wanted to talk about a word that we take for granted here in the Middle East that everyone uses, and that I know a lot of people who visit Oman, they always have questions about this word.
0: Do they?
1: What does this word mean? What does it mean to you, Yusuf, when somebody say, I'm trying to make a plan with you, Yusuf. Hey, Yusuf, what are you doing on Friday?
0: Nothing.
1: Can we hang out?
0: Inshallah.
1: So does that mean yes or no? What does inshallah mean?
0: Means if God wills it.
1: Exactly.
0: Right? It's a way to be like, you know, we might or might not meet up. And it's just like, if we don't meet up, then it was God's plan. If exactly. we do, that's exactly what Allah wanted.
1: That is the amazing ambiguity of that word, because it is such a beautiful word, because inshallah allows you to like respect that we are all kind of at the mercy of the divine.
0: Yeah.
1: But also, I think a lot of Westerners come here and they hear inshallah and they're confused. They're like, does this mean we're not meeting? Does this mean we are meeting? And I wondered out loud to myself, or I just wondered, if this word has meanings anywhere else. Like, do other cultures and countries have a word that means something like inshallah or something like God willing? So I have here that there is something in French. So they have si Dieu veut. Si Dieu veut.
0: Si Dieu veut.
1: And it means literally, if God wills.
0: Si Dieu veut.
1: Ici, oui. And then they also have in German. I mean, I don't think people use these, but let us know, dear listener, if you know any of these languages, how do you say inshallah in your language? Does inshallah even exist in your language? Yeah. Let us know on our WhatsApp number, which is 72442007. There's something in Spanish that is ojalá.
0: Ojalá.
1: Ojalá. Have you ever heard this before?
0: Ojalá. No, not Ojalá. In Spanish. I didn't know this was Spanish. It sounds Hawaiian.
1: Yeah, so this is directly from inshallah, actually. And for them, they use it as a way to say, yeah, hopefully we'll meet.
0: Ojalá.
1: Yeah, there's something that sounds like it's from Lilo and Stitch.
0: Man, the Hawaiian language is so...
1: Musical.
0: What's the word for aesthetically, but for the ears?
1: Mellifluous.
0: It's so smooth. It's so nice sounding.
1: It really is.
0: Ojalá.
1: Yeah. And I think the word inshallah is like actually quite a beautiful sounding word.
0: Yeah,
1: it has like the sh and the l. And I think whatever you have a combination of such soft soft phonograms, it's so pleasing on the ear.
0: Mm-hmm.
1: But there are also like languages we know that also still use inshallah. There's Turkish, there's Farsi, there's Urdu, there's Swahili. They all have inshallah as part of their vocabulary.
0: Yeah.
1: But I want to know about the other languages. And I found that German has so Gott will, which means so God wills. There's, was that you laughing at my amazing German accent?
0: It just sounds like they're saying it in English.
1: Yeah.
0: So God wills.
1: I mean, German
0: and they're like,
1: and
0: so
1: English.
0: God will.
1: Yeah, maybe, basically.
0: So God will.
1: Apparently in Croatian and Serbian, you could say Ako Bogda.
0: Akobata.
1: Which means if God wills. There's also something in Russian that's like avasya, which
0: avasya.
1: Means like
0: that sounds cool.
1: Maybe or hopefully.
0: That sounds like a Harry Potter.
1: Avasya. It sounds like a
0: spell.
1: It sounds like something that I've heard Draco
0: avasya.
1: Malfoy say. Avasya.
0: Yeah.
1: Avasya. Where avasya. Is that from now? Now my brain is like, where did I hear this audio stim before? Avast. There's also, I mean, in English, people usually say God willing.
0: Yeah, but I mean, there are other ways that it can be said in English. I've heard people be like, if the Lord see fit.
1: If the Lord see fit is really nice.
0: I like that.
1: Yeah, I love...
0: If the Lord
1: you know
0: see
1: me.
0: Fit, I'll be there tomorrow.
1: Yeah, I love really dramatic turns of speech and phrase like that. That moves me so much. But yeah, guys, also, do you use these in English? Do you say God willing? Or do you just, after living here, do you say inshallah? Our WhatsApp number is 724-42-007. Let us know what you think about this word.
0: Sue was messaging in from the beginning of this segment. She actually thought the way that we, because, you know, we acted out that piece of dialogue. And you're like, what you doing on Friday? And she thought we were going to say fuq.
1: Which means?
0: Which means on top, like I'm in, I'm down,
1: oh,
0: on
1: but
0: top
1: that's
0: of
1: when,
0: it.
1: That, see, the opposite of inshallah, the opposite of acknowledging the mysteries of life is certainty.
0: Yeah.
1: So I guess the opposite of inshallah is akid.
0: Mm-hmm.
1: Like, yeah, I don't know.
0: I feel like it's just
1: like if I'm trying to tell you, yeah, I'm going to be there. Do I say fuq? Or do I say akid?
0: Both. Both work, I think. And I think also, inshallah doesn't necessarily mean no, right? I think that's what a lot of people think. Even Sue was saying that inshallah from a parent's mouth means no.
1: So it's like, Mama and Baba, I want to buy this PlayStation. They're like, inshallah, they mean no, we're not getting you a PlayStation.
0: But I do think that it's a nice way to just not feel the pressure of needing to do something, right? Especially like me now, as more of an introverted individual. Right? If somebody asks me, do you want to do this thing? You want to show up on this day, this week? I'll just be like, inshallah, man. I'll see what's happening.
1: What if it's your sister?
0: Then it's an akid.
1: Let's go.
0: You know what I mean? Okay, we got messages.
1: Hi, messages.
0: Ooh, interesting. This is from 4076.
1: Hi, 4076.
0: It says in Greek, we say, Theo Thelantos.
1: Ooh, Theo is like God.
0: Theothalentos.
1: That sounds so
0: meaning
1: epic.
0: Meaning God willing.
1: Theothalentos.
0: And it's often completed by Kekuru Epitripontos.
1: Oh my gosh. That's amazing.
0: Epitripontos. Wow, what a language.
1: Wait, I need to write this. Theothalentos.
0: Oh, cool. And that one means, and if the weather allows.
1: What's the second one?
0: Cool.
1: Say it one more time, Yusuf, in your amazing Greek accent.
0: So at first, you would say Theothalentos.
1: Thalentos.
0: And then the response would be Kekeru Epitripontos.
1: Epitripontos.
0: And then amazing. So it'd be like God willing and if the weather allows.
1: If the weather allows. I love these.
0: And that's poetic.
1: God willing and an equivalent is if the weather. Thank you so much for sharing that. 4076.
0: Thank you, 4076.
1: We appreciate
0: that.
1: You so much.
0: This is a UAE number, by the way.
1: Oh my gosh, someone from the UAE is listening to us.
0: Shout out to you.
1: Mashallah.
0: Yeah, so if your language has an interesting way of saying inshallah, God willing, and a response to it as well, we would love to hear from you. Just WhatsApp us at 724-42-007.
1: I love these things because they just acknowledge that life is mysterious. Like, we don't know where we're going to be on Friday. I don't know if you're going to be able to come to my hangout, Yusuf.
0: That's true.
1: But, of course, I do know you are going to come to my hangout because it's, like, you are my sibling.
0: I mean, if you invite me.
1: Yes, so my hangout is going to be at 7 p.m. No, I'm kidding. I don't know. I don't have a hangout yet.
0: The person's name was Demianos Lazaridis.
1: What an amazing name!
0: This man is straight out
1: of Game
0: of Thrones.
1: Wait Demianos. A minute. Say that name one more time.
0: Demianos Lazaridis.
1: Oh my goodness.
0: This is straight out of Game of Thrones.
1: How do you... Ugh,
0: House
1: man, Greek people have the best names.
0: Mm-hmm.
1: Demianos?
0: Kekiro.
1: Wow.
0: Kekiro Epachpantis.
1: Wow. Theothalantis. I mean, Thanai. Thanai is half Greek as well.
0: Oh, yeah.
1: And that's why she has such an iconic name. Honestly, you guys, I wanna start incorporating more Greek syllabic sounds in my daily life. Because they're just so cool.
0: They are.
1: I'm so sad about the Odyssey, though, that movie that's coming out in a few months, and how they're not even using Greek things in this

0: not being up to date or in the loop with things.
1: I hate it because it's like I want to watch this one day, but everyone wants to make an edit all of a sudden, all the time.
0: Because it's so edit-worthy.
1: I know. It looks so good.
0: Yeah, I mean, I have the episode.
1: Oh.
0: But you need to watch seasons 1 and 2 first, so.
1: I mean, I'm so excited. I really, really want to rewatch Game of Thrones, honestly. I love Game of Thrones.
0: Yeah, me too.
1: Every time I rewatch this stuff, I'm like, oh, my heart.
0: But I heard that, especially starting off the new season, I won't say anything, but a lot of people who've been analyzing and breaking it down say that there are many themes that mirror ancient Greek mythology. And the stories of Greek mythology. So, might be something you'd be interested in. Also, by the way, I got a message. I just saw this message. I don't know if he's still tuned in. It's on my personal number. An old friend of mine named Amar.
1: Hi, Amar.
0: We go way, way back, like decades back. And he said, Amar here, happy to hear you doing your thing on the radio. I listen often. Hope you're well.
1: That's
0: Hope you're
1: so
0: well
1: sweet.
0: Too, man. Been
1: thank
0: a long
1: you so
0: time.
1: Much.
0: Yeah, yeah. So thank you for tuning in. It's a pleasure as always. Love doing what I do and accompanying all of our people here in MCT or the UAE, wherever you might be.
1: And we do have to take a little break for the 5 p.m. news. So stay tuned for us. We will be back shortly afterwards. And also at 5:30 p.m., we are going to have our space segment, which is Lost in Space. Stay tuned for that. It's always a really interesting time with Zayd Al-Balushi. And yeah, if you want to also text us, the equivalence of inshallah that you've heard before, let us know. Our WhatsApp number is open and it's 724420007.
0: We'll be back shortly after the 5 p.m. news though. I'll probably just pop in to say hi and let you guys know again that
1: our space segment's coming up and
0: it's called Lost in Space.
1: Yeah,
0: right, so that's going to be happening at 5:30. Stay tuned, but in the meantime, enjoy the music.

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Good evening, Radio Sultanate of Oman. This is your 5pm news bulletin. We begin with the headlines. His Majesty the Sultan gives an audience at Al Baraka Palace to His Excellency the Speaker of the Islamic Consultative Assembly of the Islamic Republic of Iran. His Majesty the Sultan issues a royal decree. His Highness Sayyid Diazin bin Haytham Al Saeed praises the efforts of the State Council in strengthening institutional work and supporting the comprehensive development process. And 357 investment opportunities are offered through the Tatweer platform during the first third of this year. Dear listeners, those were the headlines, and now for the news in detail. His Majesty Sultan Haytham bin Tariq gave an audience today at Al Baraka Palace to His Excellency Dr. Muhammad Baqir Qalibaf, Speaker of the Islamic Consultative Assembly of the Islamic Republic of Iran, accompanied by His Excellency Dr. Sayyid Abbas Araghchi, Iranian Foreign Minister. At the opening of the meeting, His Excellency the guest conveyed the greetings of His Excellency Dr. Masoud Bezeshkian, President of the Islamic Republic of Iran, and his best wishes to His Majesty and there are many people for continued progress and prosperity. He expressed his country's appreciation, both leadership and people, for the wise approach adopted by the Sultanate of Oman and its constructive role under the leadership of His Majesty the Sultan in supporting dialogue, reducing tensions and enhancing opportunities for peace and stability in the region. For his part, His Majesty the Sultan asked His Excellency the guest to convey his greetings to the eminence of the Supreme Leader Mujtaba Khamenei and His Excellency Dr. Masoud Bezeshkian, President of the Islamic Republic of Iran, along with his best wishes to the Iranian leadership and people for continued security, stability and prosperity. During the meeting, the latest developments in the Iranian-American negotiations were discussed. His Majesty the Sultan listened to the Iranian side's explanation regarding the various aspects of negotiations, expressing his support and wishes for their success in reaching a peaceful and final settlement to all outstanding issues, most importantly the resumption and smooth flow of maritime navigation through the Strait of Hormuz, the nuclear issue and other related matters and challenges. The meeting was attended on the Omani side by His Excellency Sayyid Badr bin Hamad al-Busaidi, the Foreign Minister, and His Excellency Sheikh Abdul Aziz bin Abdullah al-Hanai, Ambassador at Large at the Foreign Ministry, and on the Iranian side it was attended by His Excellency Ambassador Musa Farhang, Ambassador of the Islamic Republic of Iran to the Sultanate of Oman, and a number of officials. His Majesty Sultan Haytham bin Tariq issued Royal Decree No. 66 over 2026, amending some laws, and this decree shall be published in the Official Gazette and shall come into effect from the second day of its issuance. The Sultanate of Oman and the Islamic Republic of Iran issued the following joint statement. The Sultanate of Oman and the Islamic Republic of Iran held talks in Muscat during the visit of His Excellency Dr. Muhammad Baqir Qalibaf, Speaker of the Islamic Consultative Assembly of the Islamic Republic of Iran, and His Excellency Dr. Abbas Araghchi, Foreign Minister of the Islamic Republic of Iran. During the visit, the Iranian delegation had the honour of meeting His Majesty Sultan Haytham bin Tariq and also held talks with His Excellency Sayyid Badr bin Hamad al-Busaidi, the Foreign Minister. The Sultanate of Oman reaffirmed its support for the Islamabad Memorandum of Understanding signed between the United States of America and the Islamic Republic of Iran, stressing the importance of continuing dialogue and coordination to support its successful implementation. The Sultanate of Oman and the Islamic Republic of Iran, as the two coastal states bordering the Strait of Hormuz, also reaffirmed their commitment to ensuring safe passage through the strait in accordance with the relevant provisions of international law, while underscoring their sovereignty and sovereign rights over the territorial waters in the Strait of Hormuz. The two sides also discussed issues related to the Strait of Hormuz in line with the provisions set out in the Islamabad Memorandum of Understanding.
The two sides agreed to continue dialogue on this matter through a joint working team between the foreign ministries in both countries, with a view of reaching an agreement on the future management of navigation in the Strait of Hormuz, the services to be provided in this regard, and the associated costs in accordance with international standards. In this context, the two sides also agreed to hold discussions with the littoral states of the region and any other relevant parties. The two sides stressed that all agreements related to the Strait of Hormuz must fully respect the sovereignty and sovereign rights of the two states bordering this strait. The Sultanate of Oman and the Islamic Republic of Iran also renewed their commitment to maintaining the Strait of Hormuz as a safe, open waterway for international navigation, and underscores the importance of continued cooperation to enhance maritime safety, freedom of navigation, and regional stability. You're listening to Radio Sultanate of Oman. Also on the local front, continuing constructive cooperation and strengthening the partnership between the Council of Ministers and the State Council, His Highness Sayyid Yazan bin Haytham bin Tariq Al Saeed, Deputy Prime Minister for Economic Affairs, along with several of their Highnesses and Excellencies members of the Council of Ministers, received today at the Council building in Muscat, His Excellency Sheikh Abdul Malik bin Abdullah Al-Khalili, Chairman of the State Council, and the esteemed members of the Council office. The meeting aimed to enhance ongoing cooperation and coordination between the Council of Ministers and the Council of Oman and all state institutions. At the outset of the joint meeting between the two councils, His Highness praised the State Council's efforts across various fields and its national roles in supporting comprehensive development and strengthening institutional work to achieve the public interest. He affirmed that the Council of Ministers always welcomes the proposals, opinions and studies submitted by the State Council. His Excellency, the Chairman of the State Council, and the esteemed members of the Council's office also expressed their deep appreciation for the Council of Ministers' efforts in fostering a culture of joint action and promoting continuous cooperation. This contributes to unifying and integrating efforts, enhancing the efficiency of institutional performance and positively impacting the service of the nation and the achievements of its developmental goals. During the meeting, a number of topics were reviewed, including the role of sectoral strategies in promoting development in the governorate and other topics. Constructive visions were also exchanged on everything that would enhance the efforts made and achieved for the public interest. The Ministry of Housing and Urban Planning confirmed an increase in the total number of investment opportunities available through the Tatweer platform during 2026. The number of investment opportunities reached 375 during the first 4 months of this year. Al Buraimi Governorate is witnessing rapid growth in agricultural and livestock investments, further strengthening the food security system locally within the country. During 2026, five new investment agreements were signed with a total value exceeding 2,340,000 Omani rials. The projects cover the production of vegetables, fruits and wheat, as well as honeybee farming and other agricultural activities. Meanwhile, 40 investment opportunities in the food security sector have been floated through the Tatweer platform in cooperation with the Ministry of Housing and Urban Planning. This move is expected to support the growth of the agricultural and livestock sectors and enhance their contribution to the gross domestic product. The Environment Authority launched the third annual Cybersecurity Awareness Week in collaboration with the Cyber Defence Centre and the Advanced Cybersecurity Academy. This week aims to strengthen partnerships across various sectors and showcase global best practices in risk management. The Omani Journalists Association celebrated the awarding of prizes to media professionals and journalists who won the 2025 through 2026 Journalism Excellence Competition.
The awards were given in the fields of print and digital journalism, investigative reporting, specialised reports, photojournalism and media production. The event was held under the patronage of His Excellency Dr. Mahad bin Said Bahwain, Minister of Labour. The Municipal Council of North Albatina Governorate reviewed road and infrastructure development projects, including diverting truck traffic to the highway, improving traffic flow and constructing new entrances to several wilayas, in addition to proposals for developing various service and aesthetic sites. The council also discussed a number of social and economic issues, including youth economic empowerment, support for productive families and the situation of Quran teachers and even volunteers. The council emphasised the importance of continued coordination with relevant authorities to implement the recommendations and proposals in a way that contributes to promoting sustainable development and improving the level of services provided to citizens in the governorate's various wilayas. The meeting was chaired by His Excellency Muhammad bin Sulaiman Al-Kindi, Governor of North Albatina and Chairman of the Municipal Council. And finally, on our news bulletin, the Oman Chamber of Commerce and Industry branch, in cooperation with Al Buraimi Governorate Office and the Oman Logistics Centre, organised a workshop on the challenges facing the logistics sector within Al Buraimi Governorate. The workshop included several presentations, including an overview of the services offered by the Oman Chamber of Commerce and Industry and another highlighting the achievements and investment opportunities within Al Buraimi Governorate. Dear listeners, with this we come to the end of this news bulletin. Here's a recap of the headlines once again. His Majesty the Sultan gives an audience at Al Baraka Palace to His Excellency the Speaker of the Islamic Consultative Assembly of the Islamic Republic of Iran. His Majesty the Sultan issues a royal decree. His Highness Sayyid the Yazan bin Haytham Al Saeed praises the efforts of the State Council in strengthening institutional work and supporting the comprehensive development process. And finally, 357 investment opportunities are offered through the Tatweer platform during the first third of this year. You're listening to Radio Sultanate of Oman. This news bulletin was read to you by Ahmed Al-Busaidi and sound engineered by Saleh Al-Masrouri. Our next one will be at 9 p.m. Until that time, stay safe.

in store. One thing I know for sure is you'll never be bored on 90.4. What is good? Thank you for tuning into the Sunset Drive. I'm your host, Yusuf, and I'm just popping in right now to let y'all know that at 5:30, we can all be excited because Nadia and Zayd El Belushi will be kicking it off, talking about space in their new segment, Lost in Space. It's about 20 minutes long, and it's featuring our new kind of co-host, our weekly co-host for this exact segment, Zayd El Belushi, who is the founder and CEO of Orbital Kinetics, aka our in-house space expert. So they're going to be talking about some pretty interesting things today related to, I don't know if I should spoil it for you guys. Actually, you know, I'm not going to, but I'll give you a little hint. It goes vroom, vroom. So make that as you will. And if you have any questions for them, anything about space in general, you could WhatsApp 724-422-007 and they should be able to answer it for you. But in the meantime, enjoy the music and we'll be back for our segment, Lost in Space.

0: Prepare to enter a timeless land beyond the stars, where the strange collides with the incredible as you become lost in space. You'll encounter monsters, diabolical dwarfs, interplanetary transportation in the blink of an eye.
1: Intriguing, thrilling, challenging. These are the adventures you'll share.
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3: You're listening to The Sunset Drive, and this is Nadia Attai. It's 5:30 p.m., and in the studio we have Zayd El-Belouchi, the founder and chief executive officer of Orbital Kinetics, and he's here for our recurring Wednesday segment, Lost in Space. Dear listener, if you'd like to message us your questions, you can do so on our WhatsApp number at 724420007. Hello and welcome, Zayd.
4: Hi, Nadia. It's good to be back again.
3: What's on our agenda today?
4: Something really exciting. It's about the car that doesn't need a petrol station.
3: Okay.
4: So it's summer, obviously. Kharif season. A lot of people are going to Salalah. Some may be taking the road trip, right? The 1,000 kilometers, 8 hours. They may be stopping Nezwa. So a good car can take a good car with a full tank, you know, that would take you, what, around, I don't know if you're driving straight away, no rest, like maybe 10 hours or so. But hold this number in your head, 10,000 kilometers. That's the total, cruising range of the vehicle currently under construction that doesn't run on petrol. And it doesn't run on diesel. It runs on hydrogen. And when you run out, you pull over, you harvest some ice from the ground beneath, and you basically make more hydrogen on the spot, and you keep going. So essentially it runs on ice. And why it's interesting is this is the vehicle that's going to be running possibly on the moon very soon. And but first, when you think about the Land Cruiser that's parked outside, Toyota has been working on Land Cruisers since 1951, so for 75 years. Tested it in the empty quarter, the Arctic, the Amazon, every expedition that needed to go somewhere, no other could. The Land Cruiser was there, right? Japan's space agency, JAXA, J-A-X-A, looked at every vehicle manufacturer on Earth and said, we want the people who built that car. 6 meters long, 5 meters wide, 3 meters tall. Basically, there's a cabin for two astronauts to sleep and eat and take off their space boots on the moon. And this vehicle, can you guess, Nadia, what's it called? What did Toyota decide to call it?
3: JAXA.
4: The Lunar Cruiser.
3: Oh, wow. I was wrong.
4: So we have the Land Cruiser on Earth, and we have the Lunar Cruiser for the moon.
3: That actually makes so much sense. Thank you so much for that story. So the Lunar Cruiser runs on hydrogen fuel cells. And when hydrogen reacts inside the engine, the only thing that comes out the other end, that byproduct. Dear listener, this is where I'm going to pose the question to you. What is coming out of the other end of the Lunar Cruiser, which we just learned runs on hydrogen fuel cells? So think about it, look it up if you can, and text it in. Our WhatsApp number is 724420007, and we'll learn more towards the end and announce who's gotten the closest number. So Zayd, why did a space agency choose Land Cruiser, a car company, to build their moon rover?
4: Extreme reliability. You know, you're in a very harsh environment. You know, repair is, you don't have that excellent mechanic up there in the moon, right? You want something reliable, and Toyota Land Cruiser. I mean, how can you go wrong, right? So in production since 51, he sold in over 170 countries. They go to the deserts, floods, what have you, all missions. JAXA said, hey, these are the guys for us, right? And they didn't choose a defense contractor or an aerospace firm. They chose the company that basically builds the car that essentially can go anywhere, essentially, right? And the logic is, if your car breaks down in the moon, nobody's coming to fix it. So you really need that, you know, Toyota reliability up there. And the partnership was announced back in 2019, and Toyota named it officially the Lunar Cruiser. The heritage is obviously there in the message.
3: That's actually so apt of them. And actually, dear listener, if you're in a Land Cruiser and you want to let us know and make the connection, text us on our WhatsApp number, which is 724420007. So how is this different from the rovers that the Apollo astronauts used on the moon?
4: Yeah, great question. So, you know, a lot of us might have seen, you know, the old, back in the 60s, 70s, those photographs of the open buggies, you know, no roof, no shelter, astronauts in, like, full spacesuit, you know, basically in these battery-powered small rovers, right? They were maximum speed of 18 kilometers per hour. So, by the way, the total distance that these rovers for all the missions combined is about 90 kilometers that they covered, which is essentially like going to Nizwa and back from Muscat. So it's not really much, right? They can't really stay outside for more than a few hours, right? The battery had limits. The suits, you know, had limits as well, maybe, and endurance issues. The lunar cruiser is interesting because it's a pressurized cabin. It's almost like a big minivan, right? That's like a camper, like a lunar camper. You know, you remove your spacesuits inside. You sleep in, eat in. I don't know, maybe watch some movies or something. The hydrogen range, like, total is 1,000 kilometers, but, like, each tank takes you, like, 1,000, basically is 1,000 kilometers. So it can take you, essentially, from Muscat to Salalah, like, on one tank, right? The mission life, by the way, is 10 years, and it has how many wheels, Nadia? Can you guess?
3: I'm going to say 4.
4: 6 wheels.
3: 6?
4: 6-wheel drive, independent steering for each wheel, and, here's the catcher, Bridgestone, airless metal tires, so no air, no rubber. Rubber would chatter at like minus 173 degrees. So pretty exciting vehicle.
3: Okay, so it sounds like there's so many overlapping elements in what works here on Earth that apply to the Moon. But there's no petrol station on the Moon, so how would the lunar cruiser get fuel?
4: That's kind of the exciting part, right? So no petrol stations, right? The Moon's South Pole is the, I guess you want to call it, the hydrogen station. So the South Pole has confirmed water ice, about 600 million meter tons, enough for hundreds and thousands of Olympic swimming pools. The lunar cruiser uses regenerative fuel cell. So during the 14-day lunar day, solar panels power the electrolysis, splitting the water, basically the ice, right, into hydrogen and oxygen into the stored tanks. Again, we said like so one tank gives you 1,000 kilometers of range, distance from here to Salalah, and then a total range of 10,000 kilometers over 42 days. So quite a bit of distance that you can cover.
3: Nice. And is this the same type of technology as cars you can buy today?
4: Actually, you do. So the Toyota has a car. It's called the, I hope I'm pronouncing it right, it's the Mirai, the M-I-R-A-I. I don't know if it's actually available in Oman. I've definitely seen some on the road. I don't know if I've seen them here in Oman, though. It's a hydrogen fuel cell car, and it uses the same core technology, right? It, you know, runs on the clean hydrogen, and we're still waiting for that answer from the listeners to know what comes from the back. Obviously, with a combustion engine, you have all these greenhouse gases and smog coming from the back, but this has something interesting coming, you know, that's being used. But the lunar cruiser version is regenerative, which means like it also runs in reverse, so it uses solar power to make it its own hydrogen, right, from that ice. The Mirai can't do that, obviously, here. What's interesting, actually, so Dokkum High Port Project is a big project that produces green hydrogen. Green hydrogen is a huge deal. I was at a conference, actually, earlier, I want to say this year, actually, for green hydrogen. So there is a move for really producing green hydrogen. There's a movement here. And there is a hydrogen station in Oman, actually,
3: really?
4: Near the old airport, yeah.
3: Okay, we do have our first response to the question, so I'll share that with the listeners later. I will tell you right now, it's definitely wrong, but nice try. So let's move on to the next question. What do astronauts actually do inside the lunar cruiser? Like, what does their daily life look like?
4: So you can think of it like a lunar cabin. It's a pressurized cabin, almost like a camper, right? Roughly the size of a large bathroom, 2 people, everything they need for weeks. Obviously, you want to keep in mind, outside on the lunar surface, the temperatures can vary between minus 173 degrees at night and plus 127 degrees in sunlight. So quite a bit over the Muscat Summer. So instant death without a suit, obviously. So you have to be inside control temperature, normal pressure, breathable air. For the first time in history, astronauts can be on the moon surface and take their spacesuits off, eat a meal without a tube, sleep in a bed. I can imagine those Instagram pictures from there are going to be quite something. It obviously does have emergency capacity for four. If something goes wrong, the lunar cruiser serves almost like a lifeboat. So it really serves as this like multi-week kind of semi-portable home.
3: That's incredible. Does this change like what astronauts can discover while they're there, or is it just more comfortable?
4: It really fundamentally expands on what's possible, right? So Apollo 17, the longest mission was 12 and a half days total, maximum about like 7 hours per surface outing, and they covered a distance of 35 kilometers. There's really limitations, right, with the suit and the batteries for the rovers. The lunar cruiser really breaks, like you can think of it of like covering so much more distance, weeks in operation, right? Like seeing things that haven't been seen before, obviously, but like just spending that much time up there. You can, like, the scientists can drill in multiple locations, reach terrain that never was previously accessible, right? You just have so much, I guess, leg room, if you want to say, right? Or to move, to breathe, to kind of just do the your expedition. And with the fact that the South Pole serves as this resource for ice that we can that the lunar cruiser uses to it's basically the fuel, right? You have almost endless fuel. So I was gonna say the world's your oyster, but in this case the moon's your oyster.
3: The moon is your oyster on the lunar cruiser. So just tying it back to Oman, is there like a connection between the Gulf's desert environment and it being able to explore space?
4: Certainly. Back in February 2018, just under 10 years ago, there was like a mission. The Austrian Space Forum chose the Far region for Oman for AMDE-18, which was basically a analogous for like a Mars mission. 25 nations, over 200 researchers, basically kind of the environment around the Far, the terrain matches Mars in terms of ancient sedimentary structures, salt domes, dried riverbeds. Scientists came to Oman to almost rehearse for Mars. So it's interesting, right? So they had these kind of experiments. And the Oman Astronomical Society was the formal partner. So it wasn't research conducted by Oman, but it was like research conducted in collaboration with Oman. So the environment is not too dissimilar than places like Mars. And by the way, the skills that are kept, the land cruisers, the idea that these land cruisers that have proven themselves on Earth, on these like harsh terrains, is essentially like the same philosophy that are being taken to the lunar cruiser up in the moon.
3: So if I were to have a land cruiser, I would basically be able to eventually drive on the moon.
4: If it runs on hydrogen, maybe.
3: I do have a question about that, but I don't think this person is saying, so this is MOGD. Shout out to MOGD, by the way. He's so attentively listening to us right now. He's asking, the more fuel you'll put up in space, don't you need more energy because of the weight? So he's asking about fuel efficiency. I don't know if we quite have time for that because we only have two more minutes. So I was wondering if we do have one correct answer to the question, if I am allowed to share that. This is from Al-Feha, and they're saying, is it water? Big fan of the show, by the way.
4: Thank you.
3: So is the answer water?
4: That's excellent. Somebody is...
3: we have two. Now we have the people saying it's water.
4: Okay. So somebody's paying attention to chemistry class. But yes, water is the answer. So it's water is the only outcome from the whole process of running the hydrogen fuel cells. So you're just pumping out water. And what's interesting is you're using that water again. You can use it to regenerate fuel. So that's the interesting part. And just quickly to answer that question, I started my career as a fuel economy engineer.
3: Oh, excellent.
4: So I need to answer that maybe. But the gravity is actually lower on the lunar surface, so it would require less energy, right? So you can design it in a way where you wouldn't have that much expenditure of fuel.
3: That's such a helpful and incredible answer. Thank you so much. And to MOGD, I hope that helped you. Dear listeners, if you want to get in touch with Zaid and perhaps connect with him over some of these topics, Zaid, where can they find you?
4: Best way, my email, it's Zaid, Z-A-I-D, at orbitalkinetics.om.
3: Thank you so much. And what is our homework this week?
4: For this week, take a look at the Lunar Cruiser. You should be able to find it online. Take a look. And, you know, share it with your family members, share it with your colleagues. And if you do get a chance, and you can maybe drop by the hydrogen station that's near the old airport. That's probably the only one here that was recently announced. I think it was opened like a couple years ago.
3: Are we allowed to just swing by?
4: Yeah. It's like a public shell station that you can just kind of go and kind of view. It looks futuristic maybe a little bit.
3: Where is it again?
4: It's right next to the old airport.
3: Okay,
4: so just before Burj Al Sahwa. It's on your right if you're heading that way.
3: Okay, let's do that. Let's indulge our curiosities a little bit, dear listeners. So thank you so much, Zaid, and thank you to your listeners. That was our recurring Wednesday segment, Lost in Space with Zaid Al-Belushi. We will be right back after a few songs with more Sunset Drive vibes, a little bit of an update regarding some sky phenomena that was recently observed, and we will be back after a few songs to discuss that with you.
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0: with a lot in store. One thing I know for sure is you'll never be bored on 90.4. This is the Science Said Drive. Thank you for tuning in. I'm your host, Yusuf.
1: This is Nadia. And dear listener, question. Did you happen to be out and about yesterday and see anything in the sky?
0: Oh, yeah. No, I was just...
1: Like a fireball.
0: I was commuting through the sky yesterday, and I think people just, like, caught videos.
1: Oh, my gosh. No, I knew that was you. I knew it was someone I know just, like, flaming through the sky.
0: Yeah. But there have been these reports that I've been seeing on Reddit. I missed it. I wish
1: yeah.
0: I saw this thing.
1: People are like, what is this weird thing in the sky? A fireball. How amazing. Yeah, I missed it too. But dear listener, did you happen to see this fireball in the sky yesterday? Our WhatsApp number is 724-42-007. We can share that. So there is a translated report I just received from Majid Al-Fari of the head of the Samad Al-Shan Observatory. And the response is as follows to what this fireball in the sky might have been. And so I'll just read the response right now, the translated response. And it says, what many residents of the Sultanate of Oman saw last night is most likely a bright meteor, also known as a fireball. It occurs when a rocky or metallic object from space enters the Earth's atmosphere at speeds that can exceed tens of kilometers per second. As the object passes through the layers of the atmosphere, friction causes it to heat up intensely and glow very brightly, leaving behind a luminous trail that can be seen over great distances. In some cases, the object may break apart into smaller fragments as it travels, and it makes it appear even brighter and gives it a distinct appearance in the sky. The appearance of a fireball does not necessarily mean that a meteorite has landed on Earth. Most of these objects just burn up completely in the atmosphere before reaching the ground.
0: Okay.
1: Yeah, so that is the tentative statement as we have it from now. But as you know, guys, this is not, we shouldn't be dispersing or circulating anything false, any false ideas about what it could be, any conspiracies. We have to trust the official sources as to what this is, and this is the one we have as of now, that it is okay. A fireball.
0: Cool. We got MOGD in the building.
1: Hello, MOGD.
0: He says, his assumption of what it is that there are some wizards from Behla who casted the basic wizard skill, fireball.
1: Okay. Are you sure it wasn't you, MOGD?
0: Maybe.
1: I feel like it could have been you.
0: Is he from Behla?
1: It's giving.
0: I feel like he could be.
1: Yeah.
0: Yeah, makes sense. But yeah, dear listener, did you see this happen? Let us know at 724-42-007. What did you think it was? And with that being said, we are going to go into some songs, and we'll be back in a little bit.

0: This is the Sunset Drive. Thank you for tuning in. I'm your host, Yusuf.
1: This is Nadia. Dear listener, let us know how you're doing this fine evening on a Wednesday. How do you feel about Wednesdays? I am personally quite excited that there's going to be a weekend starting tomorrow night, even though I have work tomorrow.
0: Inshallah.
1: Our WhatsApp number is 7244-2007.
0: What are you looking forward to for the weekend? Like, why are you looking forward to the weekend being just around the corner?
1: I kind of have an overly bloated schedule just because I take a lot of classes outside of being here at work. So I take piano and I take guitar and I take Arabic classes. And of course, when you take classes, you also have to do homework. And I've been trying to keep up with all that. And I'm honestly kind of being dragged by my own whimsies.
0: Okay.
1: So it has been like really hard to balance and manage everything. But I'm just excited to do nothing. Like, I love having downtime in which I could just sit in darkness. Like, after work, I love going home and just turning off all the lights and just sitting in the dark.
0: I get you.
1: Like, I drive home in silence.
0: Just in the corner.
1: Yeah, then when I'm driving here, I usually, like, will be listening to music. I'm so peppy. And then by the end of the day, I'm like, I love silence. I love peace. I love the Hadoop.
0: Yeah, I get you.
1: And so what about you? What do you look forward to the most about the weekend?
0: Sleeping.
1: Yeah.
0: Yeah.
1: Do you not get enough of that?
0: I do sometimes, but not always. I like waking up whenever I want without having to wake up to an alarm or something. And then knowing I just have the rest of the day to do what I wish.
1: But do you not feel depressed after waking up too late? Because whenever I wake up past 12, I just feel like, ugh, my whole day is gone.
0: That's
1: like, for
0: thing.
1: Me, the ideal time is 10 a.m.
0: It's not necessarily that I want to wake up late. I just want to be able to wake up whenever I choose, not when the alarm that I set wakes me up.
1: Yeah.
0: When my body clock is like, you know what, let's get up right now. And then from there, know that I can have a slow morning or afternoon sometimes, right, where I could just have my tea, have my breakfast, and do as I wish. Maybe go to the gym.
1: You like a shui day.
0: That's exactly what it is, a shui day.
1: And speaking of shui day, so earlier we were talking about inshallah and how it shows up in different languages. I think a lot of different languages other than Arabic have some type of phrase that's like, oh, it's up to the weather, like Damiano said earlier, or inshallah, like it's, or they say God willing. I have found a little study on inshallah that was done by a Western college, because they were like, this is very weird, this whole concept of inshallah. And people at first took it to be something that was a purely religious expression, but they discovered that in Arabic-speaking cultures, communication is actually so delicate, especially because Arab societies tend to be much more communally oriented, and people in Arab societies tend to preserve harmony and showing respect and use those to take precedence over simply being direct. So Yusuf, say I was, you know, inviting you to dinner one day, as we said earlier, where I'm like, hey Yusuf, hi, what are you doing this weekend?
0: I'm just thinking of lounging and having a tea.
1: Well, what if we went hiking?
0: Yeah, inshallah.
1: Okay, so this was an example. The way he used inshallah here is a perfect example of how our society really values being respectful and being harmonious over being direct, because since I have some degree of social cue recognition, I could tell that Yusuf maybe doesn't actually want to go hiking on Friday in the heat outside. You don't really want to do that. Wow, what's wrong with you?
0: Yeah.
1: But it's a way to sort of dull the blow rather than say no outright. Because let me try this again. Yusuf, you want to go hiking on Friday?
0: Inshallah?
1: No, say it directly.
0: Oh, say no, I don't.
1: Why?
0: I would really hate that action. Actually, I'm a little bit offended that you even asked me.
1: Okay, stop. You're hurting my feelings.
0: So I get
1: my rejection sensitivity.
0: I think here on our side of the world, we are a bit people-pleasy sometimes.
1: Yes.
0: And we're also very polite and considerate and kind. So we don't like to make a person feel like we're rejecting them. Maybe we all just collectively have some kind of rejection sensitivity.
1: Yeah, possibly.
0: And we try to just cater to that a little bit, where instead of just saying, no, I don't want to, a person might say, ah, you know, my sister has a piano recital on that day.
1: Can't make it.
0: Yeah, but then they might be like, oh, I want to support. And now you're stuck.
1: Yeah.
0: That's why I don't lie. That's why we don't lie. We just say, if God wills.
1: If God wants me there, I'll be there.
0: Yeah. If the wind blows me in that direction, then that's where I shall end up.
1: Yes. So there, compared to different cultures like the Netherlands or Germany, where people value clarity and straightforwardness, it is often quite jarring for them to come here and realize that people rarely say a direct no.
0: Mm-hmm.
1: And it's kind of true where I'll be like, hey, I want to do this. People rarely say no straight up. They'll just say inshallah, or they'll say we'll see. And this is I found it very interesting that this is actually a reflection of our culture, of how people don't often they prefer prioritizing peace and, you know, other people even, and over just simply being blunt. And
0: yeah,
1: you earlier said it's a people-pleasy thing, but I feel like seeing it as people-pleasy is sort of has a negative connotation. And I think the criticism of people-pleasing is something that is an extension of like Western values.
0: Yeah.
1: Because our values here in the East are very communal. Like even in the Philippines, for example, everyone is so family oriented. Like even the people who leave the Philippines to go work abroad, they're often like sending huge chunks of their salary back home. Like people are so happy to, when they make a living, they'll send money back to support their siblings through college, or to help out their parents, or even some of their like distant aunts and relatives. These cultures are so much more communally oriented, and the fact that people in the West are like, oh no, it's giving people pleasing. But that's what they value. It's not people pleasing. And that's what we value here. Like, we do prioritize other people's happiness.
0: Maybe we like to please people.
1: Yes.
0: You know what I mean?
1: Givers like, high. We talked about that one time.
0: Yeah. And it feels good. It feels good to make other people happy. It feels bad to make them feel rejected. So I definitely understand where my peers are coming from. I also do it.
1: Yeah,
0: if someone's
1: me
0: like,
1: too.
0: You know, I'll be like, inshallah. You know what I mean? We got some messages.
1: Hi, messengers.
0: M-O-G-D.
1: Hello,
0: is saying, M-O-G-D. Inshallah means if Allah wills it. But then some people will be like, don't say inshallah.
1: What?
0: Come through.
1: Yeah, I'm definitely like, of that.
0: Don't say inshallah.
1: There's definitely instances where I'm like, no, it needs to be an akid.
0: Yeah.
1: I need to know for sure.
0: We also have a message from 2289.
1: Hello, Tutu.
0: He's asking for a song request. He wants some Stormzy. Unfortunately, we don't have this one song that you are requesting right now. This one, Lay Me Bare. But we have a lot. We have Crown, Dude. We have Mama's Prayers. We have more of his more conscious raps. So if you're interested in listening to some of those, let me know. I can show you what we got, but I can play some Stormzy for you if you'd like.
1: Yes, and dear listener, if you want to send in song requests, we'll be happy to play if we have it.
0: Oh.
1: And also, dear listener, I want to know how you feel about like the way our culture is. We prefer to prioritize other people's comfort over being direct. Like, do you agree with this? Do you disagree? Let us know on our WhatsApp number and we'll include you in our conversation. Our WhatsApp number is 724420007.
0: Okay, so MOGD is actually correcting me because I didn't see one of the things that he sent, because he sent a few things.
1: Oh dear.
0: He was actually saying, no, please don't make it like that. There are foreigners in my company that think inshallah actually means no.
1: Really?
0: And I think he's trying to maintain this reputation for the word. Because they might be like, hey, man, you trying to go to this thing? And he'll be like, inshallah. Which they can just use to assume he's not going to be there.
1: Because I think if you do come from a culture that is like, okay, yes means yes, no means no, something like inshallah, which is like kind of up in the air, I think cultures that believe in yes and no and certainty and, you know, if you show up at this time, then you're going to be there at this time. People like that have a harder time, I guess, being forgiving of ambiguity. And I feel like inshallah is a very ambiguous thing to say. Like, mm-hmm. It preserves the mystery. And I do think it's unfair to our culture to say that inshallah always means no. It doesn't. Some people actually are, you know, leaving the road open in case something comes up, or in case it doesn't, then they will show up.
0: Okay. And it also looks like I misunderstood MOGD again.
1: Aww.
0: He says, no, I don't want to maintain it. Sometimes they want something for work. And I say inshallah out of habit.
1: Oh.
0: It means okay, it means yes, but they get offended. Like really offended. Interesting. I've actually seen this before. When you say inshallah, they'll be like, okay, so that means no. So I think a lot of people have come to understand, especially foreigners here, that inshallah means no. They've probably been rejected with an inshallah one too many times.
1: There's always those outliers that make everyone else look bad. I don't know. Dear listener, what do you think of inshallah? Do you think it means no when you hear it? Is it something that you've accepted is part of the culture? Let us know on our WhatsApp number, which is 724420072.
0: 2289 is saying he seconds what MOGD is saying. He says you need to be direct in certain topics. Like, if you're going to be there, tell me you're going to... This I get. Like, if I'm going to host a group of people, I actually don't want an inshallah.
1: You need an RSVP.
0: I want an RSVP for sure.
1: Like, what time, where, and when?
0: So I can prepare. You know, I want to know how many plates I'm going to need to put out, or how many boxes of pizza I need to get for everybody.
1: And it can be super costly, by the way, to be a host, for example, like at your house. It's out of courtesy that you will say, or at least update somebody ahead of time, yes, I can make it. No, I can't. But I think for informal things like, oh, hey, I'm at the mall, can you make it? And it's a last minute thing and not an appointment. That's something that you could say inshallah to. That to me is an appropriate use of inshallah.
0: You know, it's funny.
1: What?
0: Nalumino.
1: Hi, Nalumino.
0: He says, his friend sent him this post, and it says, phrases you can't unlearn after Saudi Arabia. So I guess this is somebody who was in Saudi Arabia, and they experienced the same thing. Inshallah stops meaning God willing and starts meaning everything. It means yes, no, maybe, never. Ask me again next year. It's one word with infinite outcomes. Same with Alhamdulillah. You answer, how are you? And then somebody says, Alhamdulillah, automatically. It could mean good day, bad day, flat tire, food poisoning. Same answer. It's the default setting now. Khalas becomes your favorite word.
1: Yes.
0: It ends arguments, closes deals, finishes meals, and shuts down your kids. It's a full sentence.
1: I love yalla.
0: Yeah, khalas, yalla.
1: Like, even to my Western friends, I love when they try to say yalla.
0: Mm-hmm.
1: Yeah.
0: So, there are a few more here. I don't know if you want to hear them or not.
1: I do.
0: So one of them is, you learn the real meaning of bukra, which means tomorrow.
1: Yes.
0: Right? That's what the word means. But apparently, it rarely means tomorrow. It means eventually. Maybe. Inshallah. Stop asking.
1: Okay. Bukra. They're just trying to politely end the conversation.
0: MOGD says bukra means never.
1: Oh my goodness. So. I'm loving this discussion, guys. Thank you for your messages. This website that I was reading this analysis of the word inshallah on is also giving Westerners advice on how to conduct business in the Middle East, especially with Arabic speakers. Because if you are, again, used to very like blunt and direct communication cultures like in Northern Europe or Northern America, it can be a bit of a culture clash to interact with our way of speaking, manner of phrasing. So they advise that if you're having a disagreement, try to be soft in your phrasing. Listen carefully to tone, not words. And avoid pressuring people for yes or no answers if it doesn't look like you're going to get one, because that's going to guarantee that you don't get one at all. And then it also says here, be very, very upfront about your expectations in a formal way, in written communication from the beginning, because stuff might get lost in time or translation. And also when in the Middle East, something that's really important to people is investing in relationships over time. So not just being transactional with things, but also intentionally investing in people. So that is part of this amazing article on the word inshallah and how people can struggle with this word.
0: It's a lot of fun. Dr. Toomsie.
1: Hi, Dr. Toomsie.
0: In the building. She has a song request, so I have that lined up already. And she's also saying, I feel like inshallah is a good code for saying I'm not feeling it without saying it directly.
1: It can be used that way.
0: Yeah,
1: I like inshallah. To be like, I mean, for me, I have embraced the mystery that is the future. So whenever I say inshallah, it genuinely is like, I don't know. I don't know what I'm going to be doing that day. So if it aligns, I would love to. And if it doesn't, I'm sorry.
0: Yeah.
1: But I feel like inshallah is such a powerful way to encapsulate all possibilities, which I love. Like I love that it just, it's, I don't want to say it's non-committal, but it's committed to reality in the sense that we don't actually know what's going to happen.
0: Exactly.
1: And I love that about inshallah. It is one of my favorite words in Arabic.
0: Yeah. One more thing.
1: Okay.
0: Because we were talking about alhamdulillah.
1: Yes.
0: And MOGD said no. Alhamdulillah means okay. Like I'm okay.
1: Yeah.
0: But alhamdulillah ala kulli hal means it's not actually okay.
1: Yeah, whenever you hear that, it's like, oh my gosh.
0: It's like this
1: guy
0: had a rough day.
1: Someone did not sleep in days.
0: He's trying to be grateful for everything.
1: Like you're seeing your friend looking super skinny, like skinnier than usual with like gaunt eyes and sunken cheekbones. And they're like, alhamdulillah ala kulli hal.
0: It's an
1: active
0: effort.
1: You know bro is struggling.
0: You're trying right now. So with that being said, we have two song requests, which I'm going to play. We have Justin Timberlake and Stormzy.

0: This is the Sunset Drive. Thank you for tuning in. I'm your host, Yusuf.
1: This is Nadia. Dear listener, let us know how you're doing. Right now, we're going to talk about some hot takes.
0: Okay.
1: Some unpopular opinions.
0: Some unpopular opinions.
1: And if you want to chime in and argue with any of these, you can do so on our WhatsApp number, which is 724420007. All right, the first one, Yusuf. Yusuf has a lot of experience with this one, so he can really let us know.
0: Okay.
1: Surprise parties are the worst. What do you think?
0: I don't think they're the worst.
1: Oh? Why?
0: I think that is a hot take. I can get it, though. I know there are some people who like predictability. And also, I've been to surprise parties where the recipient, the one who was being surprised, wasn't ready to be social.
1: Yes.
0: They weren't wearing what they would have wanted to wear. They weren't wearing, I don't know, maybe their makeup, or they didn't shower that day, whatever it might have been. People want to feel prepared when they're going to be the center of attention.
1: True. And it's just an abundant... If you're an introvert, it's like your worst nightmare.
0: Yep. So I don't know if it's a hot take, but it's like a warm take. You know what I mean?
1: Yeah.
0: Some people... I can see why a person would think this. What do you think, dear listener? Do you think that surprise parties suck?
1: Are they the worst? I will say the times that it's happened to me... They've actually been so sad.
0: Yeah.
1: Until it happened. Like, I remember I had a birthday a few years ago where every one of my friends, I was like, hey, what are we doing for my birthday? They all ghosted me on that day.
0: Really?
1: And I actually got so sad. Oh. And then one of my friends was like, no, let's go get dinner. And so I went to dinner, but my friend could see I was visibly really, really sad. And then it was really cute that, like, they were trying so hard to, like, stall this while not giving everything away. Mm-hmm. But I remember being really depressed. Also, Yusuf, you were part of this group, and you were like... I was like, Yusuf, what are we doing? And you're like, I'm kind of busy, sorry.
0: Yeah, and you got so sad.
1: I actually got so sad.
0: And we were all outside just waiting for you. To the point...
1: So sad.
0: To the point where when we finally surprised you, you were too sad to enjoy.
1: No, I ended up enjoying.
0: Eventually, but
1: I was like,
0: you were so sad that, like...
1: I was like, all my friends are busy, really?
0: Yeah, you were still in that dysregulated place when we surprised you. And it took you a little while to come down.
1: Because also, like, I had a few friends at that time where I was like, really? You're busy? You're busy.
0: Of all times for
1: me,
0: you to be busy.
1: Birthdays are super important. I love being there for other people's birthdays. And I love my birthday being celebrated. So when that happened, I, like, actually was so hurt. So this is why, like, in the grand scheme of things, like, surprise parties are amazing. But I could see why people hate them. Because, like, it just requires so much orchestration. And low-key, everyone has to lie to you.
0: Yeah.
1: To make it work. I don't know how to feel about that.
0: I mean, my wife and I have an agreement that generally we don't think... Like, lying is not okay in our household unless we're trying to surprise the other. That's when it can be forgiven.
1: Yeah.
0: But otherwise, we should do our best to always be honest.
1: It's so important, and it's important to be transparent with people. So it's really hard, though, when everyone's trying to plan a surprise and, like, people are like, what are you up to? I'm sorry, I'm busy that day.
0: Yeah, and you have to deal with hurting their feelings a little bit.
1: Oh, it sucks.
0: Yeah.
1: Even my mom was like, oh, I'm busy. I'm like, no, you're not. Busy doing what?
0: Doing what? I am your life.
1: I am your child. How can you say that? And other people in the comments are like, surprise parties never even happen in real life. I'm sorry that you have never gotten to endure it. I actually really love the times I've been surprised. Like,
0: yeah.
1: There was a time I was leaving my job, like, 13 long time ago, guys. I was leaving my job, and I had no idea, by the way, that my coworkers had planned a goodbye party for me. And I went into the little room where we always have our staff lunches, and all of a sudden they're like lighting up a cake, and they're like, hi, we made you your favorite food, which at the time was carrots. So they had chopped up, like, so many carrots and put them in a little bowl, and they got me a cake.
0: They got you a cake?
1: Yeah,
0: that's
1: it said goodbye on it. I was like, that's actually the sweetest thing. Like, I wasn't expecting that from you guys. So I think that surprise parties, if you know a person, if people like that sort of thing and you can get away with it without causing too much damage, I think go for it. But I could also see why there are a lot of people who hate it.
0: Yeah.
1: But let us know, dear listener, if it's ever happened to you, if you hate them or you love them, let us know. Our WhatsApp number is 724420007. I have other unpopular hot take opinions.
0: Okay.
1: Would you like to hear them?
0: I would.
1: Okay. So I have here, what is this? Job searches are harder when you're still employed.
0: Oh, yeah.
1: Are they? But everyone says it's better to look for another job when you already have a job.
0: I can imagine it being tougher, but I wouldn't really know. What do you think, dear listener? Is it easier to look for jobs? No, I actually disagree. Because when you don't have a job, there's a feeling of desperation.
1: That you give off desperate energy at the interview.
0: If you have a job and you just... It depends on why you're trying to find a new job. If you just want bigger and better things, then you can be comfortable because most likely where you're at is still sustainable.
1: Yeah.
0: But if it's because your boss is a tyrant and you're not getting paid enough, you can also be a bit desperate. So I think this one is reason dependent.
1: I think I'm trying to think of the times I've done this. Yeah, it's so much harder to do. And I also feel really anxious that they'll tell my employer. Not that it's happening now. But the times in my life where I was job hunting while I was already working somewhere, I was always really anxious that they would say something. I don't know. It's not comfortable to do this. But I think a lot of people do it. It's just also hard because all interviews also take place during work hours. So say they want to interview you at a new possible job at 9 a.m., but you have to be at your actual job at 9 a.m., what are you going to tell your boss? I just got to go to, I got to dip to the bank a little bit.
0: The bank. It's a good excuse because banks are open only during working hours.
1: It works here. But then what if they check your work computer and they see that you've been on LinkedIn? And yeah, people in the comments of this are saying finding a job is a full-time job. I totally agree. The times that I'd been job hunting, it's so exhausting because you gotta go places with your resume. You gotta tweak your resume every time you need to send it somewhere new. Oh my goodness, it's so exhausting.
0: Yeah.
1: So that is my second hot take. There's another one that's kind of interesting, Yusuf, and I want to get your opinion on this. But this person says there's no need to have so many chefs in media.
0: In media.
1: Yeah, there's way too many chefs in media.
0: And they're on TV.
1: On TV, on Instagram, everywhere, where every single chef is the same extroverted, chatty, yappy, silly, but dark humored person who loves salt and who loves fat and who loves oil. They're all the same cutout of a person.
0: Yeah.
1: Do you agree or disagree?
0: I can see that. But I do like that there's variety because just because one chef believes something is good doesn't mean it's actually going to be good. You know, there was a thing with Gordon Ramsay, for example. He's one of the most famous chefs in the world, if not the most famous chef in the world. And he did a little interview with his son. And by the way, just for context, so Gordon Ramsay has a video on YouTube saying how to make the best scrambled egg.
1: Oh my goodness, I bet it's not in the microwave.
0: It's definitely not in the microwave.
1: Tragedy.
0: It's like liquidy.
1: Okay.
0: It's like a liquid scrambled egg. And
1: I don't like liquidy eggs.
0: Yeah, and it is. It's a liquidy scrambled egg.
1: Have you ever tried to make it?
0: No, but I've tried it at hotels. Hotels make this type of egg. It's almost like a dip. You know what I mean? And so he was with his son, and his son was like, I'll be honest with you, I sometimes use a frying pan to make scrambled eggs. And he was like, you use a frying pan to make scrambled eggs?
1: You're my child.
0: You make fried eggs in a frying pan, not scrambled eggs. And he was like, yeah, but your way takes 15 minutes and I don't like my eggs to be liquidy.
1: What's his way?
0: His dad's way.
1: Yeah,
0: He mixes it with a lot of milk and on top of that, he doesn't cook it all the way. There's this whole thing where he takes it on and off the pan and stirs, and then on and off the pan stirring.
1: I've seen people do this method.
0: Yeah, but it's pure. It's literally a hummus.
1: I'm so good. I love a fried egg.
0: Yeah.
1: I think you have to actually cook your egg.
0: Yeah, but the thing is, this way you have variety because there's no one chef who knows it all, knows how to make everything.
1: I mean, the ones who have the most little things on their hat, their chef hat. What are those things called? Those pinches.
0: Okay, but let me ask you something. I know what you're talking about, by the way. That's every time they level up or something. But if you wanted to have an amazing Mexican meal. Would you trust a Mexican chef who grew up in Mexico and yes. is very inspired by the soul of his culture?
1: Yes.
0: Or a chef who grew up in the UK who learned about Mexican cuisine at Harvard School for Chefs?
1: Well, Harvard School for Chefs, I mean, sorry, how can you compete with that? I think the Mexican cuisine from the person who grew up in Mexico, lives and breathes Mexican culture, yeah. would probably be more authentic, but exactly. like, I would be curious to try Harvard Chefs, Harvard Chefs work.
0: So, yeah, I mean, that's what I'm saying, is I actually don't mind there being a lot of chefs in media, because it gives you a chance to check out different people and their recipes based on their lives and how they grew up in one.
1: And it's a really easy way to be entertained. A lot of people, I mean, we all have to eat. So yeah. why not learn how to eat with people who are really good at entertaining you while you do it? And chefs tend to be quite entertaining.
0: Mm-hmm.
1: I do love watching people cook because I personally, it's something that's not my strong suit. I'm not the biggest foodie ever of all time. But I can appreciate well-cooked eggs. I think eggs might be one of my favorite foods, just not liquidy eggs.
0: Yeah.
1: All right, Yusuf, I have another one. And I think you will resonate with this one.
0: Okay.
1: This one says, I always eat dessert before dinner.
0: Yeah, I don't always, but I do sometimes.
1: Okay, but why?
0: So my reason might be a bit different.
1: Okay.
0: It's when I top a meal off, when I finish and I have something chocolatey or too sweet, the lingering sweetness in my mouth actually gives me a headache that feels unbearable every single time. It's not any type of sweetness, by the way. If it's a fruit, then that's fine. If I have like a banana or strawberries or something, it doesn't bother me as much. But anything with a lot of sugar, you know, or like an ice cream or something, I need to have something savory afterwards to balance out whatever's going on in my mouth, or else I get a headache. And I've never figured out why this happens to me. It's been happening since I was a child. You remember?
1: Yeah, you've been like this all our lives. It's been so obnoxious. Like if we go out to eat and you're like, can we get the dessert first?
0: Yeah.
1: But it's been good too, because like then if you're a dessert person like me, then when you have the most stomach space for dessert.
0: Yeah.
1: I think it has to do with blood sugar.
0: You think so?
1: It's
0: strictly how my taste buds are. It's intense, you know? And I don't know what it is. Anytime I have something sweet, I need to have something savory afterwards, even if it's like a French fry. It helps equalize whatever's going on in there, and I can be fine.
1: I just love something sweet, like whether there's something afterwards or not. But dear listener, let us know if you've ever tried the Yusuf way, which is trying dessert before your dinner.
0: Yeah.
1: Having your dessert before your dinner.
0: Let us know, and we're going to go into a couple of songs and be back shortly.
2: You got me!

0: This is The Sunset Drive. Thank you for tuning in. I'm your host, Yusuf.
1: This is Nadia.
0: And that's where we conclude our show for today. I had a great time. I hope you all did too. I'm your host, Yusuf, as I mentioned.
1: This is Nadia, as I mentioned.
0: And you can find her.
1: Oh, that's sorry, I'm so sleepy today.
0: No, it's okay. I'm also really sleepy.
1: As I mentioned.
0: Yeah, as I mentioned. MOGD is saying, no, don't go. I know.
1: We'll be back tomorrow. You just don't tune in enough. That's why you miss us so much.
0: Yeah, it's a tough time.
1: But you'll have even more fun tomorrow, MOGD, because, you know, your favorite trio will be here.
0: Yeah, Platowski.
1: Your favorite rage baiting trio were here to just trigger you on your Thursday afternoon.
0: Mm-hmm.
1: Just kidding.
0: It should be a really good time. I'm really looking forward to tomorrow. I like any show where it's the three of us.
1: Me too.
0: Because it's really active, it's chaotic, and it's fun.
1: It is super fun.
0: So, dear listeners, do tune in from 4 to 7 p.m. tomorrow. That's when the Sunset Drive is airing. We show up just to accompany you on your Sunset Drive as you cruise through this beautiful city or wherever you might be. But that's where we're going to leave you today, so remember to stay kind, stay hydrated, and you're never fully dressed
1: without a smile.
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His Majesty the Sultan stresses strengthening Oman-Qatar ties during talks with Qatar's Prime Minister. The State Council reviews Gulf Planet genetic resources legislation and government performance development initiatives. An agreement is signed to develop Concession Area 80 in Missandam Governorate. And the Sultanate of Oman in Sudan signed an MOU to boost cooperation in ports, maritime transport and logistics. His Majesty Sultan Haytham bin Tariq received His Excellency Sheikh Mohammed bin Abdul Rahman al-Thani, Qatar's Prime Minister and Foreign Minister, at Al-Baraka Palace. The Qatari official conveyed greetings from His Highness Sheikh Tamim bin Hamad al-Thani, Emir of Qatar, while His Majesty extended his greetings in return. Discussions focused on the ongoing U.S.-Iran negotiations mediated by Pakistan and Qatar and wider diplomatic efforts to resolve regional tensions. His Majesty stressed the importance of advancing peace and stability through coordinated initiatives. The Qatari Prime Minister praised Oman's role in promoting dialogue, communication, and understanding among parties. His Majesty Sultan Haytham bin Tariq sent a cable of greetings to His Highness Sheikh Tamim bin Hamad al-Thani, Emir of the State of Qatar, on the anniversary of his accession to power. His Majesty the Sultan also sent a cable of greetings to His Excellency Zoran Milanovic, President of Croatia, on his country's National Day. And His Majesty Sultan Haytham bin Tariq has sent a cable of greetings to Her Excellency Natasha Prick-Musar, President of Slovenia, on her country's Independence Day. His Excellency Sayyid Badr Mohammed Al-Busaidi, Foreign Minister, met with His Excellency Sheikh Mohammed bin Abdul Rahman Al-Thani, Qatar's Prime Minister and Foreign Minister, to discuss bilateral relations and cooperation in economic and investment sectors. The ministers reviewed regional developments, maritime security in the Strait of Hormuz, and ongoing diplomatic efforts to reduce tensions. They emphasized dialogue, coordinated action, and GCC cooperation to strengthen regional security, stability, and prosperity. The State Council discussed the GCC draft Unified Law on Plant Genetic Resources for Food and Agriculture, aimed at preserving agriculture biodiversity, strengthening food security, and promoting sustainable resource management. Members also reviewed studies on improving government performance management and enhancing Oman's business environment to support entrepreneurship, economic competitiveness, service quality, and the objectives of Oman Vision 2040. His Excellency Dr. Abdullah bin Nasser al-Harrasi, Minister of Information, met with His Excellency Dr. Abdurrahman al-Hizza', Director General of the Gulf Radio and Television Organization, to discuss strengthening Gulf Media Cooperation. The meeting reviewed joint media initiatives, efforts to enhance media integration, and opportunities to develop shared content. Both sides emphasized leveraging digital transformation and modern technologies to showcase GCC achievements and strengthen the region's media presence internationally. The Ministry of Energy and Minerals signed the Concession Area 80 agreement with OQ Exploration Production and Turkish Petroleum for offshore exploration in Missandam. Covering 5,737 square meters, kilometers, the concession includes the producing Bukha and West Bukha fields. The partners will each hold a 50% stake and invest at least $90 million US dollars over two exploration phases, supporting Oman Vision 2040, boosting reserves, attracting foreign investment, and advancing offshore energy development. The Council of Sultan Qaboos University approved updated undergraduate academic regulations, a minor in nanotechnology at the College of Science, and a special education specialization within the Master of Arts in Psychology program. It also renamed the Center for Preparatory Studies as the College for Preparatory Studies, approved the university's 2027 budget, reviewed risk management frameworks, and endorsed graduates lists for the 2025-26 mid-year cohort. Sultanate of Oman and Sudan discussed expanding cooperation in transport, ports, and logistics during talks between their transport ministers.
An MOU was signed between ASEAN Ports and Free Zones and the Sudan Sea Ports Corporation to strengthen collaboration in port development, maritime transport, logistics services, training, and digital transformation. The agreement aims to improve operational efficiency, support maritime trade, and enhance logistics connectivity between the two countries. You're listening to the 9 p.m. news on 90.4 Oman FM. The Ministry of Commerce, Industry and Investment Promotion met with Omani exporters to strengthen partnerships and enhance the competitiveness of national exports. Discussions focused on exporters' needs and market challenges and improving support services. The ministry highlighted efforts to expand export opportunities through trade agreements, market access programs, and targeted projects policies, while a comprehensive survey was conducted to better understand export trends and challenges facing Omani companies. The 15th Vision Economic Forum opened under the theme "The Omani Economy in the Era of Major Transformations," bringing together 26 experts. Discussions focused on economic resilience, investment innovation, digital transformation, and private sector growth. Officials highlighted Oman's fiscal reforms, with non-oil sectors contributing about 73% of GDP and government debt falling to around 36% of GDP in 2025, while emphasizing the role of Oman Global Financial Center in attracting international investments. Pakistan announced that U.S.-Iran technical negotiations will resume next week under Islamabad's mediation efforts to ease tensions in the Middle East. The talks follow a memorandum of understanding signed last week that sets a 60-day framework for reaching a final agreement with the possibility of an extension. Previous discussions with Switzerland included both political delegations and specialized technical teams. Russian airstrikes across several Ukrainian regions killed at least 9 people. 3 people were killed and 19 injured in a strike on a civilian facility in the Kryvyi Rih, while additional attacks claimed 3 more lives in the region. Separate strikes on Odessa, Zaporizhzhia and Kherson each killed 1 person. The escalation comes amid intensified attacks by both sides on energy and critical infrastructure facilities. And now to conclude the news, here's a recap of our headlines. His Majesty the Sultan stresses strengthening Oman-Qatar ties during talks with Qatar's Prime Minister. State Council reviews Gulf Plant's genetic resources legislation and government performance development initiatives. An agreement is signed to develop concession area 80 in Musandam Governorate. And the Sultanate of Oman and Sudan signed an MOU to boost cooperation in ports, maritime transport, and logistics. This was the 9 p.m. news at 90.4 Oman FM, and the next one will be tomorrow morning at 7 a.m. Until then, Oman, have a wonderful night.

Action Station.

Sometime I'm wrong, baby, but I tell you what I'm gonna do, look ahead, little girl.